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0: The River Blackwater, or to give it its original name, Aomorna Naisha, rises in the mountains of Slieve Lucra on the Cork-Kerry border, and it enters the sea at Youghal. Our trip leaves from the pontoon near the Keys Bar and sails past Ryan Crew, where the Knights Templar had their preceptory under Raymond Le Gros in the 12th century. We also see the ruins of Temple Michael and Malana Abbey, and the magnificent Ballinatray House, which is Youghal's answer to Downton Abbey. To book this trip on May Vogue, please call Tony on 087-988-9076.
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You're listening to Reflections, reflecting on the words that Jesus said and how those words change your lives. With your hosts, Paul McFarlane, Johnny Cash and Bernard O'Brien. If you'd like to get in contact with us for any reason, here's my number, Paul McFarlane. It's 085-748-2802, and I'd be very happy if you need anything, or if you'd like a New Testament or a book of Psalms, so that you can engage with the words of Christ yourself and that you can be transformed by him, reflecting on those words. The song that we began this morning with was Gungor, Beautiful Things, and it was thinking about how God makes beautiful things out of us, broken as we are, with all our warts and sins and difficulties and struggles and scars, that God takes us and he makes us into something wonderful, not because I am a wonderful person or you're a wonderful person, but simply the incredible recreation work that God does on us, because he loves us, because he cares for us, and he's going to have a special plan and purpose for us at the end of days. And so that's something to look forward to. Of course, that is the hope, that's the joy as a Christian. Besides other things, we look forward to this new heavens and new earth, where God will have his people for himself, and that they look forward to that in a world without pain and suffering and death. But he makes beautiful things out of our brokenness and out of the experiences that we have. He uses them for his glory and for our good, as he transforms us day by day into the image of Christ. So it was Gungor, Beautiful Things. We're going to hear another song by All Sons and Daughters called Your Love Is All Around. Following on from that, Bernard will read to us our Daily Bread reading, and we'll hear a song by John Gura

Good morning. The theme for today's Daily Bread comes from Ephesians 3:20. To him who is able to do immeasurably more than we ask or imagine. And the heading for today's Daily Bread is Passionate Potential. The church has an incredible number of people in the pews with dreams and ideas, noted Pastor Gary. But he's less sure about how much support exists for those ideas when they aren't church focused. Consequently, Gary wants to help Christians talk more about how they live between Monday and Friday. Our work, our vocations, our studies, all our expressions, how God has made us individually. That's why, as Gary says, it is important to discover our purpose and pursue it. People may not want to hear about religion, he continues, but they do want to hear about a God who loves them. So we can carry the message into everything we do. When writing to the Ephesians, the Apostle Paul described God's ruling over their lives, including our heartfelt desires. It's because of this, his power is at work within us, that we can trust him to do immeasurably more than we ask or imagine, to strengthen the church, including ourselves. Where God has given us dreams and desires, let us ask him to unlock the potential according to his wider plan and purposes. We don't need to squash them down just because they don't seem obviously spiritual. We are God's handiwork, created in Christ Jesus, to do good works, which God has prepared in advance for us to do. Where he gives us heartfelt desires for something, let's pursue it passionately alongside him. What God-given dream and ideas burn within you? How do the words of Ephesians 3:20 help you entrust them to God with eager expectation? Heavenly Father, thank you for making me the way I am. Please help

Thank you, Bernard, for the Daily Bread reading. And that reading from one of Paul's letters, his letter to the Ephesians, and that's in modern-day Turkey. And he's writing to the church and he's encouraging them. And one of the big themes in that letter is unity, wanting the church to work together. There's people who are Jewish background, people who are ethnically non-Jews, and he wants them all to recognize that in Jesus Christ, when they believe in Jesus, he says there's no difference in status between man or woman, slave or free, Jew or Greek. All are one in Jesus Christ. All have equal identity and purpose and value in the church and in Jesus. And so Paul writes this and he encourages them to know that they are loved and that God has plans for them and he has a purpose for them. And he has designed each of us and given each of us our different gifts and abilities and character traits that we can all use to glorify him and shine his lights in different ways to those around us, shining the light of Jesus Christ. And sometimes Paul gets a bad rap. People kind of caricature him as if he's a chauvinist or something like that, but the reality is quite the opposite. And I encourage you to read more of Paul's writings and understand what he was like. And he has this very warm heart where he loves the people that he writes to and he cares for them deeply. And so that's just a little reading from Ephesians. Thank you, Bernard, for that Daily Bread reading. And if anybody would like a copy of the Daily Bread, do get in contact with us. We'd love to get you one. So we're going to hear a song, I Am They. We just heard from John Guerra, I Will Follow. This is I Am They, Your Love Is Mine. While you listen to that song, do take the opportunity to turn up to Psalm 133. Bernard's then going to read that to us, and we'll hear a musical version of that psalm by Paul Bishop.

Psalm 93. The Lord is King. He is robed in majesty. Indeed, the Lord is robed in majesty and armed with strength. The world stands firm and cannot be shaken. Your throne, O Lord, has stood from time immemorial. You yourself are from the everlasting past. The floods have risen up, O Lord. The floods have roared like thunder. The floods have lifted their pounding waves. But mightier than the violent raging of the seas, mightier than the breakers on the shore, the Lord above is mightier than those. Your royal laws cannot be changed. Your reign, O Lord, is holy forever and ever. Amen.

Thank you, Bernard, for the reading from Psalm 93. And we heard the musical version of that psalm by Poor Bishop Hooper. And then we heard from Cornerstone, or Hillsong singing Cornerstone. Just in a moment, we're going to hear from Hillsong again singing Oceans. Do stay tuned. After the ad break, we're going to come back with some Johnny Cash, and we'll think a bit more about Acts. That's the Acts of the Apostles, and a lot of it is detailing Paul's journeys, the Apostle Paul's journeys, and his missionary endeavours to reach other peoples with the gospel of Jesus Christ, because it's for all people. All people might know what it is to have hope and forgiveness and new life and be changed so that they no longer are divided and hate one another based on culture or identity or all those different things, but through Jesus Christ they have a greater purpose and an identity in him. So do stay tuned for that. I'm going to have Acts chapter 12, but here is Hillsong singing Oceans.

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1: The River Blackwater, or to give it its original name, Our Mourne an Aoise, rises in the mountains of Slieve Lucre on the Cork-Kerry border, and it enters the sea at Youghal. Our trip leaves from the pontoon near the Keys Bar and sails past Ryan Crew, where the Knights Templar had their preceptory under Raymond Le Gros in the 12th century. We also see the ruins of Temple Michael and Malana Abbey, and the magnificent Ballinatrae House, which is Youghal's answer to Downton Abbey. To book this trip on May Vogue, please call Tony on 087-988-9076.
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Good morning. If you just tuned in, you're listening to Community Radio Yule Broadcasting in 104 FM. You're listening to Reflections, reflecting on the words that Jesus said and how those words change our lives. We just tuned in again after the ad break with a song by Fat Fish. There is a day. There is a day that all creation's waiting for. And we look forward to that day. Our bodies look forward to that day when they'll have no more pains. The world looks forward to that day. And all of creation longs for that time when evil will be no more, death will be no more, and Christ's kingdom will rule throughout all of his creation. We're going to hear in a few moments from Johnny Cash reading to us from Acts chapter 12 as we continue through the book of Acts, written to us by Luke, who also wrote the Gospel of Luke. This is the sequel, Acts chapter 12. And before we do that, here's the Johnny Cash song, My God is Real. So while you listen to that song, do take the opportunity to turn in your Bibles to Acts chapter 12.

0: Chapter 12. Now about that time, Herod the king stretched out his hand to harass some from the church. Then he killed James, the brother of John, with a sword. And because he saw that it pleased the Jews, he proceeded further to seize Peter also. Now it was during the days of unleavened bread. So when he had arrested him, he put him in prison and delivered him to four squads of soldiers to keep him, intending to bring him before the people after Passover. Peter was therefore kept in prison, but constant prayer was offered to God for him by the church. And when Herod was about to bring him out, that night Peter was sleeping, bound with two chains between two soldiers, and the guards before the door were keeping the prison. Now behold, an angel of the Lord stood by him, and a light shone in the prison. And he struck Peter on the side and raised him up, saying, "Arise quickly." And his chains fell off his hands. Then the angel said to him, "Gird yourself and tie on your sandals." And so he did. And he said to him, "Put on your garment and follow me." So he went out and followed him, and did not know that what was done by the angel was real, but thought he was seeing a vision. When they were past the first and the second guard posts, they came to the iron gate that leads to the city, which opened to them of its own accord. And they went out and went down one street, and immediately the angel departed from him. And when Peter had come to himself, he said, "Now I know for certain that the Lord has sent his angel and has delivered me from the hand of Herod and from all the expectation of the Jewish people." So when he had considered this, he came to the house of Mary, the mother of John, whose surname was Mark, where many were gathered together praying. And as Peter knocked at the door of the gate, a girl named Rhoda came to answer. When she recognized Peter's voice, because of her gladness, she did not open the gate, but ran in and announced that Peter stood before the gate. But they said to her, "You are beside yourself." Yet she kept insisting that it was so. So they said, "It is his angel." Now Peter continued knocking, and when they opened the door and saw him, they were astonished. But motioning to them with his hand to keep silent, he declared to them how the Lord had brought him out of the prison. And he said, "Go tell these things to James and to the brethren." And he departed and went to another place. Then as soon as it was day, there was no small stir among the soldiers about what had become of Peter. But when Herod had searched for him and not found him, he examined the guards and commanded that they should be put to death. And he went down from Judea to Caesarea and stayed there. Now Herod had been very angry with the people of Tyre and Sidon. But they came to him with one accord, and having made Blastus, the king's personal aide, their friend, they asked for peace, because their country was supplied with food by the king's country. So on a set day, Herod, arrayed in royal apparel, sat on his throne and gave an oration to them. And the people kept shouting, "The voice of a god and not of a man." Then immediately an angel of the Lord struck him because he did not give glory to God, and he was eaten by worms and died. But the word of God grew and multiplied. And Barnabas and Saul returned from Jerusalem when they had fulfilled their ministry, and they also took with them John, whose surname was Mark.
1: Acts chapter 12 is a real reminder that God is in charge. Despite what governments want to do or Herod wants to do, persecuting the church, putting Peter in prison, that if God wants Peter out of prison, he'll take Peter out of prison. And if Herod, who has been persecuting the church and put James to death, if his time has come, his time has come, because God has said so. But one of the difficult things about this is, as we look back over the previous chapters and we think about the suffering that others have endured, Stephen being stoned, James put to death by Herod, and yet Peter then escapes. Now, everyone's praying for him. I don't think, though, we can put it down to the fact that if we've got a massive prayer gathering, that then there's going to be more chance that God's going to hear the prayer. That's not really how we're told it works at all. God even knows what we pray before the words come to our mouths. God knows what's in our hearts. So Peter is just let out of prison and given a purpose and to continue and serve God. And James is put to death by the sword for not really any other reason than it's simply what God had in store for them. And that could be difficult. I'm sure James's family would have asked, why did James have to die and Peter not have to die? but we don't know the reasons for these things. But we can trust that whatever happens, that God is good. And we can trust that evil men in this world will have their day. They might seem to go on for however long, and we might ask why or how long, Lord, but God has his purpose, he has his timing, and we can trust him. And the good thing about this is that we see that even with the trouble that has happened in the past chapters and those who have lost their lives following Jesus, that it hasn't meant that the gospel is any less powerful or that God is no longer listening or that he no longer cares, but that he is accomplishing his purposes for the world and for us as we follow him. So I'm going to play a couple of songs that we close by Casting Crowns. The first one is Desert Road. And it's thinking about some of the struggles that we might go through and questions that we might have, but still trusting that in the midst of that desert road that God will lead us. And then close with another song by Casting Crowns, which is Jesus at a Distance. And perhaps you're at a stage in life or you're at a certain place in your own heart where you like listening to the music, you like listening maybe to the Reflections programme, but you keep Jesus at a distance. Well, can I encourage you to find a fellowship, find other like-minded believers, people who love Jesus and want to know more, find a Bible study or a local church that teaches the Bible and get that encouragement. Don't keep Jesus at a distance. So I hope you've enjoyed today's programme. From myself, Paul McFarlane, from Bernard O'Brien and Johnny Cash. Do stay tuned for the rest of the day. Coming up next, we have Noel and Frankie with some Light and Easy. And tune in again next week for another episode of Reflections. God bless you.

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Sunday, 14th of June 2026, the 11th Sunday in Ordinary Time. Good morning, y'all, our neighbours and friends in surrounding districts, not forgetting visitors to our town. 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This is your early morning programme with the grey-haired badgers, Noel and Frank. The programme is kindly and generously sponsored by the Curtin family, KS Flowers, North Main Street. Good morning to all at Y'all Community Hospital, community houses, nursing homes, people living on their own. Morning to Canon Brown and Canon Birmingham. Morning to all in the Baptist community, Methodist Church of Ireland. You can be sure you are always in our thoughts and prayers. We do hope and trust you are well, in good spirits, and looking forward to this morning's programme of music, song, verse, memories and general information. This morning's message: Jesus sees the need for labourers in the harvest. His choice of the 12 is for the purpose of going out to seek the lost sheep, to cure and to heal. It is a total vocation for them, a dedication freely given. Opening our show this morning, Daniel O'Donnell, and morning has broken. And we say good morning to Sheila and Liam Burke. I'm quite sure Sheila and Liam are on the road to go through to morning mass. Morning has broken with Daniel O'Donnell.

0: Daniel O'Donnell there, and morning has broken. We say good morning to Peggy Hayes out there in Ladysbridge, a great fan, of course, of Daniel O'Donnell. Good morning, Noel. Welcome back. Summer-like conditions yesterday and today. Will it continue for the coming week?
1: Good morning, Frank. Good morning, listeners. And that is the question, I suppose, really, isn't it? Will it continue? Look, it's hard to know. But anyway, it'll be dry today, Frank, with warm spells of sunshine. But it'll be hazy generally due to high cloud. And the highest temperatures today are between 17 to 22 degrees generally. A warmest in the west and the midwest, or a little bit cooler near the south coast with the sea breezes coming in from the sea, from the Atlantic, in a mostly light to moderate easterly breeze. A little fresher along southwestern coastal parts. But tonight we'll see it dry for most of the night, with a mixture of cloud and clear spells. It'll become cloudier a little bit later on in the night with southwest, with the odd spot of drizzle possibly in the southwestern parts of the area, Cork and Kerry. But most of the lowest temperature tonight, Frank, 9 to 12 degrees in the light to moderate easterly or variable breezes there. Looking ahead, tomorrow Monday, a good deal of dry weather with some hazy spells of sunshine for a time, becoming rather cloudy in the west and as the day progresses.

0: more settled, dry again till next weekend, with pressure building again from this. So, as I said, that's the forecast at the moment. So a little bit of an arm lock, a little bit of a dip in the weather midweek there, but certainly temperatures rising and becoming fine again for next weekend. So that's what it's looking like at the moment.
1: Well, no, you took a little trip to Sicily during the week.
0: Yeah, I took a little trip to Sicily, Frank. Yeah.
1: You enjoyed it?
0: Oh, very much so. There was a wedding out there, as I said, it was in the Tuscany Valley, Frank.
1: Oh, absolutely beautiful.
0: My old man got married, Alan got married, and as I said, we wished the happy couple the very, very best indeed. But as I say, it was absolutely magical. It was just magical, Frank. Of course, the weather means everything.
1: Everything,
0: though.
1: Fine,
0: settled weather, low humidity there. Everything was there, everything laid on.
1: Well, Noel, we must say good morning to two lovely people. I had the privilege there of having in my home during the week. That's Catherine and Alistair.
0: Oh, yeah, they're home. I called in to 24 North Main Street there, and actually we've a message this morning from 24 North Main Street. Great weekend we're having weather-wise. It's great to see Catherine and Alistair home, and indeed Alistair there, looking absolutely great.
1: Absolutely wonderful.
0: Absolutely wonderful.
1: What ambassadors there for the town, Noel.
0: Absolutely, absolutely. So we wish them the best this morning.
1: And we say good morning to Fergal, Catherine's brother.
0: Oh, yes.
1: Of course, not forgetting Pat Alexander over there in England.
0: So, Pat,
1: great friends, formerly of Tallaght Street, Noel, Pat Alexander,
0: That's a great lady.
1: Good morning, Pat, if you're listening this morning, probably gone to Mass, but however, you're always in our thoughts and prayers.
0: Always.
1: Now, good morning to Nora McGrath, of course, and John Kiley up there in Cork Hill, of course, Maura Connolly out there in Dysart Grove, Sheila Keneally and Joan Hagerty, of course, not forgetting the great Biddy Field up there in Ryan Park, and of course, Joe Power, her sister. All, I suppose, Noel, they're all octogenarians and nonagenarians and everything, Noel.
0: Well, we're getting there ourselves, thank you.
1: They're absolutely wonderful people, Noel, and we never forget them here in CRY.
0: True.
1: For all those lovely people, we have the chorus of the Hebrew Slaves from the chorus of the Royal Opera House.

0: Chorus of the Hebrew Slaves, the chorus of the Royal Opera House singing. And of course, that was a great favourite of the late, great Dean Thornhill Knoll.
1: It was indeed. Yeah. Come by God, it was indeed.
0: What work that man did when he was here in the town.
1: Absolutely.
0: Absolutely wonderful. Always in our thoughts. Now, in case you have any emergencies during the day or night, the following numbers should be kept close at hand. Priest and Sick Call, Judy 087-977-9906, Gardaí 92200, South Dock 1818-355-999, Medicare Transport System, Medic Pat McCarthy 087-1490-957, and in emergencies, ring 999-112. 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Maramine is open from 11 a.m. to 6 p.m, phone number 024-85000. 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Now, time is not measured by the years that we live, but by the deeds that you do and the joys that you give. Certainly, true to say. Now we say good morning to Nora Lyons. Nora up there, of course, in Canton Street. Nora celebrated her birthday during the past week. And of course, another great yeoman, he celebrated his birthday, I think, this coming, well, last week and this coming week. That's Father Bernard Cottle up there in the African Commission's missions, Noel, in Black Rock and Cork City. Father Bernard Cottle.
1: My goodness.
0: And of course, Noel.
1: A great hurler, wasn't he?
0: He was certainly a great hurler.
1: My God,
0: great man. Of course, the work that man did out in the missionary fields should never be forgotten, Noel.
1: Never.
0: Indisposed at the moment, but I'm quite sure if he was in good form, Noel, he'd be down at the procession today.
1: Oh, without a shadow of a doubt. Without a shadow of a doubt.
0: We say good morning to Liam and Eileen Ryan, of course, and of course, not forgetting Mary and Noel, of course, and Father Michael over there in the N25 in Waterville City. And good morning to Teresa Mulcahy up there in Catlin Street, or in Ash Street, and Peter and Patrick Plant up there in Dermot Hurley Estate, not forgetting Pat Joyce, of course, and Michael and Joan Downey, and all the great neighbours up there, Noel.
1: Indeed.
0: So for them all, Noel, we have Isle of Grant and Old Country Church.

0: Isla Grande, of course, we don't hear very much little. We have very little about Isla Grande since her husband Al died, Noel.
1: True. And you know, wasn't he a marvellous singer as well?
0: Absolutely lovely.
1: Lovely singer.
0: He used to sing all the old Jim Reeves songs there and everything, Noel.
1: Well, you'd swear he was Jim Reeves.
0: He certainly.
1: Oh, definitely.
0: However, we must keep going. Now we say good morning to all the Kennedy family, of course, over there in Ballyquin. Good morning to Alice, of course, Sheila. Not forgetting Nuala Hannan and family up there in Chicklears Road. Of course, Shane Landers, our number one listener, Noel. Of course, Auntie Ger and Lisa and Peter and the girls. And we say good morning to Eileen Linehan and Dal Power. Me and Finn Barmother, we're out there in Park. Hope you're all keeping well. And of course, Hughie O'Neill. Good morning to Hughie. Had a great chat there with Hughie during the week about hurling and horse racing. Of course, not forgetting his late great mother, Annie O'Neill, out there. She was, I suppose, the Queen of Inch at one stage, Noel.
1: By God, she was, wasn't she?
0: Absolutely wonderful. And of course, his brother Willie. My God, what a great man Willie was over the year. He trained the Inch footballers there for a number of years, himself and Michael Slattery. Morning, Mick Slattery, of course, up there in up there on Park as well. And good morning to Olive Hennessy and Tracy. I saw Tracy there during the week. Tracy on crutches presently after having a knee replacement, I think it is. She's in great form. Good morning to Irene. And, of course, congratulations to Matthew. Matthew Hennessy Mill Road. He was selected Clubman of the Year by the members of Common New Class Quail during the week.
1: What a great young fellow, Matthew
0: Hennessy. Well done, Matthew. And we say good morning to Mary and Jerry Cahan up there in Ash Street, and Mary and John and Oonan and Michael all out there on their knees. That's out there in the Wine Gap, of course, area. Not forgetting Margaret Maloney out there in Kilcordon Road, Mary and John Cunningham in there in Fleming's Court, and Damien and Patsy Scott uphill there. So for you all, we have Idle Days in Summertime by Ivor Emmanuel.

0: Idle Days in Summertime by the great Ivor Emmanuel. 9:29, Noel. Money-making time for CRY.
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1: Welcome back, listeners, to Light and Easy, your early morning programme here on Community Radio Y'all with the great head badgers, Noel and Frank. And our grateful thanks and appreciation to Kay Curtin, the Curtin family, Kay's Flowers, North Main Street, for their kind and generous sponsorship of the show. I think now, Noel, this is going into the third year, is it?
2: It is
1: absolutely
2: indeed, yeah.
1: Wonderful.
2: Yeah.
1: So, a thousand thanks, Kay and
2: indeed.
1: Michael.
2: Very much appreciated, Kay and Michael.
1: Certainly. Anyway, Noel, it's that time of morning again. McCormack time.
2: It is indeed, and this week is no exception. As regular listeners to the show, we always feature a McCormack slot just after the outbreak here at 9:30. And of course, this is in memory of our great presenter that had passed, of course, John Kennedy. And we say good morning to Sheila and Alice and all the gang out there in Ballyquin this morning there. Certainly gone from our midst, but never forgotten, Frank, as you know, never forgotten. But on to McCormack slot. And this week I picked the rather quiet song from McCormack. It's called Silent Noon. Now, this was recorded in the 6th of March 1941. It was composed by Ralph Vaughan Williams. And of course, Ralph Vaughan Williams there was a famous, as I say, English composer there. He composed The Lark Ascending and so many more beautiful pieces of music there. But he composed this particular one called Silent Noon. Now, it was set to a sonnet by Dante, a fellow called Dante Gabriel Rossenti. Originally said, he wrote it as a sonnet, and Ralph Vaughan Williams then put music to it. But at the time when this was released, as I said, John McCormack got a hold of it on the 6th of March 1941 and recorded it in Abbey Road Studios in London. But when this was released around 1903, 1905, it created a bit of a stir because it was regarded as being a small little bit sensual, because basically the song describes two lovers and indeed the afterglow of lovemaking. That's what the pundits say about it. But this is a beautiful rendition of John McCormack's, as I said, presentation here of Silent Noon. Take a listen to this, listeners. I'm sure you'll really enjoy it. John McCormack and Silent Noon.

0: beautiful quiet rendition there of John McCormack's presentation there of Silent Noon, there, as I said, composed by Ralph Vaughan Williams in 1903 there. And of course he was accompanied there by his old friend Gerald Moore on the piano. Next week we'll have another McCormack offering. Frank, over to you.
1: Thanks, Noel. Just a correction there about the pharmacy. The pharmacy down here today was Yall Pharmacy, and correction, Paddy came in there and he corrected. The pharmacy open today is the Clock 8 Pharmacy. The phone number is 8188 12 to 1. That's the correction. Now, our condolences go out this morning to the Crowley family, Dysart Grove, on the death of Daniel Den, the tractor man, old.
0: Indeed, the tractor man, yeah.
1: Grand old character, Dan Crowley.
0: Lovely chap.
1: We're also remembering Dan Deneen, Keith Phelan, John Cockery out there in Glendine, and of course his wife, Cecilia, Tommy Coleman down there in the Coast Guard Station, Christy and Maura Riley up there in Blackwater Heights. All lovely people, the light of heaven and all those good people, may they rest in peace. Now, the Corpus Christi procession will take place after 12 noon mass at St. Mary's Parish Church on Sunday the 14th, that's today. The route will be the same as last year, from the parish church to the college gardens and back. We invite the children who celebrated their first communion this year to join the procession. Live coverage on CRY 104 FM commences at 12:45 p.m. Now, to coincide with that, we have a lovely piece from the wonderful man over there in Shanacool. Good morning to Mary and Mike Hackett, called Procession Sunday. And my God, what memories, Noel and I have of Procession Sundays in times past.
0: Indeed we all have, Frank, indeed we all have.
1: Anyway, now it goes like this. Michael Hackett. When we lived in Tallow Street, one of the highlights of the year was to see Bob Cronin's fife and drum band form up on the street in front of our house as it prepared to march off to take part in the annual Eucharistic procession. The members were old senior citizens like Mick Hickey and Will Kelleher. Then you would hear the bagpipes of the Cork Hill Pipe Band as it came down the hill to play its part. And a third band, the Boy Scouts Pipe Band, would come up Brown Street. All would go to Ash Street to take their places in the mile-long procession. It was quite a spectacle. Up in front would be the altar boys, then the Children of Mary in their blue and white veils, the Women's Confraternity Group, Cork Hill Pipe Band, Men's Confraternity Group, all the local fishermen, the Gertrude men and women, Boy Scouts Band, Boy Scouts Troop, Boy Scouts Cubs and Girl Guides. Next came the CBS Accordion and Flageolet Band. The CYMS would have a group, as would the local Urban Council. Next would be the Fife and Drum Band leading the Army, FCA Company before the Church Choir, the Flower Petal Throwers and the Blessed Sacrament with the Canopy Bearers. Lastly, everybody else was welcome to join in. The local priest walked beside the formations, giving out the different decades of the rosary to be answered by the people. It all made for a very religious, colourful, musical, joyful day in town, with the centre at the Green Park before returning to the parish church. That huge church would be packed with 2,000 people for the final singing of Faith of Our Fathers, and I often thought that the roof would lift off. Remember, the nuns in the Presentation Convent were not allowed to come outside the convent grounds in those days, and so they would be crowded up at the school windows as the procession passed. They didn't miss a trick and could say the next day what style everyone had worn. Forgive me if anyone has been forgotten in this recollection. This comes from the great Mike Hackett, June 2026. Anyway, Noel, to coincide with that, your memories.
0: Indeed, we have so many memories, Frank, of the Corpus Christi procession.
1: How long have you been involved, Noel?
0: Since 1974.
1: My goodness, you took over from the great Sylvia Rowan.
0: Sylvia Rowan, my God, it was landed with it, actually. My late father actually landed it with me because Sylvia was actually retiring at the
1: stage.
0: And
1: you're operating ever since.
0: We're operating. Now it's undergoing so many changes since 1974.
1: But you remember the great Green Park, Noel?
0: Oh, my goodness, I remember the Green Park.
1: And actually, Mary Crowley and the organ.
0: And the organ, of course. And the Green Park, absolutely packed. So packed, actually, that across the road, you know, right across the road and where the hotel is, the Walter Raleigh Hotel is, the road there was absolutely packed, and a guard on each side trying to make a little path through for the traffic to go. Now, there wasn't many traffic, I suppose, back in the 70s. Certainly not as much as now, but my goodness, what memories we have of it. Absolutely packed, like. And the nuns, a lot of the nuns, actually, used to take it upon themselves to decorate the bandstand, and Michael Murray you put up the stanchions for the flags and all that kind of thing, and on the altar and the whole lot. It was a real community effort at the time.
1: We were as proud as peacocks walking the whole.
0: It was always said, like, that only for the procession each year the town would fall down, because it was always painted. The painters always got a great thing.
1: Well, Johnny Dillick had a great saying.
0: Yeah.
1: Procession painters and professional painters.
0: Yeah. And the altars then, of course.
1: Absolutely. You know,
0: every house had an altar or a statue.
1: One particular place stands out, Noel, was Watson's.
0: Yes. Yeah. Yes, the glass factory. Yeah, yeah.
1: Beautiful, beautiful.
0: Yeah.
1: But of course, as you say, like the Blessed Virgin and the Sacred Heart, I suppose it was outside all doors that particular time, Noel.
0: Oh, every time. And it always seemed to fine. Yeah, you know, yeah. We always got fine weather for us.
1: We did indeed.
0: There was only one or two days now that was...
1: The tar used to be melting in the road and all.
0: I remember poor old Newt Kennefic, you know, and just to explain how the winter, after the procession, he came on after the procession, the Sunday after the procession, he said he was walking the procession, and it was so hot, he says, that there was a lady in front of him, actually, was wearing a pair of high heel shoes, and the heel broke and stuck in the tar, you know, and of course it's a stop, and the whole lad was a little bit of a stop there. But Nooch played a request for her the following day. It's a fine time to leave me, Lucille. And with the of these people.
1: Anyway, no,
0: but so many memories, Frank.
1: Absolutely,
0: so many
1: and
0: memories.
1: Thank you so much, Mike Hackett, for bringing those memories here this morning.
0: Indeed.
1: Anyway, to coincide with that, Noel, what else but Frank Patterson and Fate of Our Fathers?
0: Indeed.

0: Fate of Our Fathers there from Frank Patterson, of course, that coincided with Michael Hackett's lovely piece on the annual Eucharistic procession, which will be held today in Yall and which will be covered live on Community Radio Yall, commencing at 12:45 p.m.
1: Yeah. Just as Milan Bapinder texted in here, said it's a disgrace that the procession is cut short again. We love putting out our altars now. What's the point? And indeed, fair point, I suppose. But look, we have to move on with the sign of the times. We're lucky in this sense, Frank, that at least we have a procession, because a lot of towns around the country have disbanded with them.
0: Well, this is the oldest procession in Ireland. The old procession is the oldest procession in Ireland.
1: You know, and it's a tradition as well as, I suppose, the religious like end of it. So, like, we would appeal to people, look, to put out the altars, come along on it. Because without the public's input into it, it will, unfortunately, die.
0: I think it was the great Dean Keller, you see, brought this, Noel, about first day. Dean Keller.
1: Yeah.
0: As you know, he was a wonderful parish priest, Dean Keller. And of course, Noel, you know, like, traditions, they die in lots of places. But certainly, Noel, the fact that we still have a procession, even though it is cut short, and I suppose, you see, the traffic now, Noel, unbelievable. I suppose you can't hold up the traffic now.
1: Well, this is it, I suppose, and trying to get a road opening license and insurance and health and safety. Everything, I suppose, you know, is against it from that point of view. But at least, look, it's still there, and long may it continue. No matter what form it has, long may it continue.
0: That's true. I should have memories, Noel. We have of it. We could stay speaking about it all day.
1: We could, of course, yeah. At one stage, I think, Frank, there was actually three benedictions.
0: That's correct.
1: It started at 2 o'clock and went down to about 6 o'clock in the evening. You know, my goodness. But there you are.
0: Anyway, Noel, good morning to Peter and Frankie Hamill.
1: Oh, yes.
0: 60th wedding anniversary on Wednesday, the 18th of June, 2026.
1: Right.
0: Please Say Something by John Bennett, former Cork Choral of Blackrock. Well, we've tried everything here, Peter, this morning. From Blackrock, John Bennett, but unfortunately we can't come up with anyone. But we come up with Sean Dunphy and the Banks of My Own Lovely Lee, because I'm quite sure you were very proud, and we were all very proud yesterday. Cork footballers went up to Ballybofey in County Donegal. They flew up, Noel.
1: Yeah.
0: To play a wonderful, and they came out successful.
1: My God.
0: Many teams come out in Ballybofey winning, and my God, Cork won yesterday, and they proceed now into the quarterfinals of the All-Ireland Series, Noel.
1: Yes, indeed.
0: So
1: yes,
0: anyway,
1: indeed.
0: Congratulations to Peter and Frankie, and I'm quite sure Peter and Frankie, Peter was one of those fellows, I'd say, came down on the Showboat Express, Noel, from Kent
1: Station.
0: He did
1: indeed.
0: And arrived in Yall Station himself, and I would say, what's his name? Dennis Regan up there.
1: I actually married
0: Eileen Hogan.
1: I actually walked with Peter's brother, in Cork, in the SB in Cork, Bobby, you know?
0: Yeah.
1: Yeah, Bobby Hamill. I actually walked with Bobby. But talking about the train, Tia, before we introduce, as I say, that particular track here, we have a poem here from Angus O'Donnell, isn't that right?
0: That's right, The Train to Yall.
1: The Train to Yall. Very good, and of course, it's a nostalgic look back, I suppose, at times gone by, seeing as we are talking, I suppose, about times gone by in the programme. This is called The Train to Yall, Angus O'Donnell of Yall. We are going on the train, my father said, for a day beside the sea. Where else but Yall, my mother said, as we packed our bags with glee. We counted the numbers on the rifle range as the train decreased in speed. In seconds more, we could be there in Yall by the sea. We shrieked with joy as we jumped the waves. My brother gave me a draw and I kicked with all my might. I watched in awe when arms outstretched, she floated on his back. We dug great big holes and gathered stones and built some castles grand. We climbed the rocks and fished for crabs, played ball along the strand. Time to eat? Oh, what a treat! My mother spread the cloth, stacked up with thick ham sandwiches, washed down with Taylor Keith. We climbed and rolled and played Castle Hill, played soldiers in the grass, and fired at all make-believe targets way down there on the strand. Have one more dip, my father called. Get rid of all that sand. We bought Clove Rock in Tom Artridge's shop to chew on the journey back. I'm parched with the thirst, my father said. That ham was full of salt. Will you pack the bags? Sure, I'd have one in Susan's Esplanade. And maybe one in Clancy's Bar before the whistle blows. My mother whispered as she said, goodbye, sweet Yall of my youth. The Showboat and McDell, the Strand Palace and Billy Kendrick. And the drummer who played so well. Goodbye, sweet Yall, she said again. We'll return to you real soon to fill our lungs with salt sea air before the summer's through. Lovely little poem there, Frank, isn't it?
0: late.
1: And it brings back, I suppose, so many memories.
0: Of course it does. And of course, no, to coincide with that, even though, like, Angela has went through a ton of the war, of course, lovely, lovely lady. Angela, of course, worked in Fields for a long number of years too, Noel.
1: Yes, indeed, yeah.
0: And she was a great lady to put the words together.
1: Indeed she was,
0: What about American Patrol from Big Dill?
1: American Patrol. Before we do, of course, we have Peter Hamill. We must look after Peter Hamill and see. But we have American Patrol here, Frank. And as I say, which one do you want?
0: Big Dill, Noel.
1: Big Dill, isn't it? And American Patrol, yeah. And happy memories of, again, as I said, of the Strand Palace.
0: And we'll have John Bennett for Frank, of course, next week, for Frank and Peter next week.
1: Indeed.

0: that, Frank? Huh?
1: Absolutely, you know, lovely, beautiful noise. Mm. That was American Patrol by the great Mick Dale, who played in Showboat, I suppose, Noel, for many, many years and summer. My goodness, when we think of the summers, Noel, and we're sitting in the wall listening to that beautiful music.
0: He had his own train, sir, the Showboat Express.
1: Absolutely wonderful. The Showboat Express, Noel. They're playing up from the train up to coming of the train right up to the Showboat. Absolutely. And I'm quite sure Peter Hammond must have tremendous memories of his visits to y'all on those occasions and all, but he finally domiciled in y'all and he met the lovely Frankie Lynch.
0: He did?
1: Well done, Peter. Anyway, Noel, we have something for Peter. We have...
0: our last track of the day,
1: last track of the day.
0: Sean Dunphy.
1: Yeah, and we'll look after Peter with John Bennett next week
0: indeed,
1: as well.
0: Indeed.

0: Well, listeners, time has caught up with us again here on Community Radio on the Sunday Morning Show, and that's our show for this morning. Hope you enjoyed our selection of music, song, verse, memories, and general information. And once again, in the wise words of Tommy the Great Burden, God invented whiskey so the Irish wouldn't rule the world. 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Until we meet again, remember, leave the table hungry, leave the bed sleepy, and leave the table thirsty. Until we meet again, from the grey-haired badgers, Noel and Frank, enjoy your day, enjoy the procession. Slán is Minacht.
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0: Yeah, hello and welcome to the Sunday Show with Jimmy Flanagan, Frank Keane, myself, Paddy Lane, and Eta on phones.
1: Good morning, everybody, and hope everybody is well out there. Not as nice as yesterday, but I think it will improve. Hopefully it will. My God, yesterday was a scorcher. We could do with more of it, lots more of it. You know, the weather's supposed to change again during the week, but we're getting used to that now. Half of June is gone, and sure, what can we do? Okay, I'll give you some numbers just in case you would need them. We'll start off at South Dock's number is 0818 355 999. Local Gardaí can be contacted on 024 922 00. Marimina Pharmacy is open today from 11 a.m. to 6 p.m. and you can contact them on 024 850 00. Clockhead Pharmacy is undergo today between 12 and 1, and that's on 024 811 88. 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
2: 21st.
1: So that's this day week, actually. That'll be the last day. So, you know, anyway, they provided a great service while they could. Priest emergency number 087 977 9906. And first responders are on 999 or 112, and that's for all the emergency services indeed, excuse me. Now, with big thanks to Brian Gleeson, sponsors of the show each and every Sunday for the last number of years, and that will continue into the future. So good morning, Brian, and good morning to the family. Good morning to your dad, Liam, and of course, Uncle Joe here, and Marie, who's working here with us. Medicare patient transport is on 024-39-300 or 087-1490-957. And most importantly now, we will a big welcome to all our regular listeners there in Guthrie Nursing Home, Middleton Community Hospital, Dungarvan Community Hospital, Yall Community Hospital, St. Rayfield Centre and the Community Houses, Cushown, Prospect Farm, St. Francis Court and Shalom House. Now, we kind of have a different show today, really, but it's not that much different. They were going back to the 50s, I'm going to remember all the people and all the wonderful dances that were there in that time. And we're going to start off with Fats Domino and his Blueberry Hill, and that's for Dal Power. Dal, we hope you're well.

Pat's Damnadare and Blueberry Hill. I said we're going to go back, I suppose, into the 50s, the mid-50s. And I remember a lot of wonderful dancers that were there in that time, absolutely fabulous dancers. Wine and Johnny Delacour, Nancy and Danny Coakley,

you'll get away with it. But my God, these people were wonderful, wonderful dancers indeed. So remembering all them today now, and remembering what a wonderful time it was. We had Redburn, we had the Strand Palace, we had the Showboat, we had the Town Hall, we had Killer, we had Capoquin. There was dancers everywhere. No wonder I never got tall, I was dancing most nights. However, we got over it. Harry Belafonte is next. When the players from Monaco and Harry out there in McCurtain's Town. Good morning to you both, and hope you're well. And Scarlet Ribbons.

0: Harry Belafonte there, and a lovely number of scarlet ribbons indeed. Okay, next we have Perry Como. I'm going to play this for Kathleen Wolfe out there in Cushown. She celebrated her 90th birthday during the week. So good morning, Kathleen. I hope you're very, very well. And I hope you'll enjoy this song. This is Perry Como and Catch a Falling Star.
1: Catch a falling star and put it in your pocket, never let it fade away. Catch a falling star.

0: Perry Comer there, of course, and catch a fall. Perry Comer and catch a fallen star and save it for a rainy day. Please God, we want many more rainy days. The next one we're going to do there is we're going to play this for Peter and Frankie Hamill, who are celebrating their 60th wedding anniversary. I think that's next Wednesday or Thursday, one or the other. Yeah. Wednesday. And have we that one up? Had we have? We have. Okay.
1: Slim Whitman.
2: And happy anniversary.
0: Happy anniversary. So we'd say happy anniversary to you both and hope you'll have a wonderful, wonderful day. And I suppose you're settled now after 60 years. If you're not settled now, you'll never be settled. So anyway, we wish you well and have a great, great day indeed. So we have Slim Whitman to go.

A lovely number there by Slim Whitman for a lovely couple, Frankie and Peter Hamill, are celebrating their 60th wedding anniversary next Wednesday. So well done, and I hope you'll have a wonderful, wonderful time indeed. Okay, I'm just going to say a small word to Mary Lynn Foley, finishing her time as County Mayor of Cork. Mary, congratulations and well done. You've done a great job, and we appreciate it very much indeed. Now, Neil Sedaka next. I don't know who's going to go before him. Before we do that, I must introduce you to Paddy Lane, because Paddy Lane is on the text. I forgot about it again this morning. On 089-406-6669. And Ethan's on the phones on 024-911-99. So if you want to say good morning or goodbye or hello to somebody or happy birthday, whatever the occasion, we'll gladly do that here on the Sunday show for you. Neil Sedaka, as I said, is next. I'm going to play this for Nora and Noel McCarthy. And I go ape.

That was Neil Sedaka there, and I go Abe for Nora and Noel McCarthy. Hope you're both very, very well this morning. Okay, then. I want to say good morning to Dan Goggin and his wife Rachel, and I met Dan the other day, I think it was yesterday actually, and thanks Dan for the nice words, always nice to hear nice words indeed. We thank you very much for that indeed. Next one we have is Jimmy Rogers and Honeycomb, and played this for a lovely, lovely lady again, and we'll include Dan and Rachel in this as well. Honeycomb, and we'll also play it for Eileen Lennon.

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7: And indeed, our sincere thanks to Brian Gleeson, Auctioneers and Atmore for being sponsors of the show each and every Sunday, and we look forward to his continuation of that indeed. Okay, we have a request in from Michael Ryan and his father David Hennessy, who is celebrating his 80th birthday. So well done, Dave. We hope you have a great, great time. And to play Dreams On by Depeche Mode. So here we go, especially for David from Michael Ryan.

0: And that was especially for Dave Hennessy there, from Michael Ryan, and indeed from all of us here on the Sunday show, for David Hennessy, wishing him a very, very happy 80th birthday indeed. Now we're going over to young Mr. Keane for food for thought.
1: Thanks, Jim. Now, Friday last, the 12th of June, was the Feast of the Sacred Heart of Jesus. With it goes one of those prayers that is so simple and yet deeply meaningful for many people. O Sacred Heart of Jesus, I place all my trust in you. The heart has always been symbolic of love. It's hard to believe that on average our heart beats 100,000 times a day without us even thinking about it. It's a quiet, constant gift of life. The Feast of the Sacred Heart reminds us that God's love is like that, steady and faithful. It is always there, sustaining us moment by moment, even when he hardly notices. The Feast of the Sacred Heart reminds us of a personal loving God. The message of Jesus was always about love. We are loved beyond words. He knows our struggles, our failures, our doubts, and even the parts of ourselves that we sometimes find difficult to love. God's love for us never changes. On those days when we are lost for words, or when we can't pray, or when it seems there is no God, the prayer of the Sacred Heart becomes our lighthouse. O Sacred Heart of Jesus, I place all my trust in you. Friday, the 13th, was the Feast of St. Anthony and his flower, in the white lily. When we lose something, we often turn to St. Anthony to help us find what is missing. He's a hugely popular saint across the world. We also ask his blessings on us this weekend and every day. Jim.
0: Thanks, Frank, for that indeed. A lovely message, as always, from Frank there. Okay, now we have a request in there for Sean and Phyllis McCarthy, married 60 years yesterday, and that comes from all the family. And lovely show, Jimmy. Will you please play Happy Anniversary to Peter and Frankie Hamill? They're celebrating their 60th birthday, 60th anniversary next Wednesday. And also for their daughter and son-in-law, Ruth and Rob, celebrating their 10th year anniversary. And that's thanks from Eileen and Mick Coleman. So we have congratulations.

And that, of course, was for Peter and Frankie Hamill and also from Ruth and Rob, celebrating their 10th year. You've a bit to catch up with Mum and Dad, I'm afraid. They're 60 years, only 50 years old. You might catch up with them, hopefully. Okay, I want to say good morning to Terry. He is out in Atlantic Park, and hope you're well, Terry. Also, we had a request in there from Eileen Lennon for Jim and Mary Hogan. She said, play anything. So indeed we will. I think this is one that you might enjoy, Jim and Mary. And good morning to Eileen. And Ronnie Hilton and Around the World. And we'll also include Pat Joyce in this as well.

And that was Ronnie Hilton there, Around the World. And that was for Jim and Mary Hogan. And Mary, if you're listening there, if you want any song that you like for yourself and Jim, give us a ring here and we'll play it for you indeed. And also, we include Pat Joyce in that. Okay, done. Where are we going next? We're talking about the dancers a while ago and the showboat. And my God, what a time we had then. We were at the showboat for lots of things, but that one night I was there for McDill's, I said, I told you that story. And to watch all these dancers in action was absolutely fabulous. And one of those dancers was Nora May, as I said a while ago, and Sammy. But Nora May could dance with anyone, herself and John Dyer were lovely dancers. And lots more people, Breed and Joe Kine. Well, Jim Coleman said that there was no dancer like Joe Kine. He was just gliding along the floor, he said. And I could see the magic in that dancing when I was in the showboat that night. I don't know that I spot Frankie Keane out in the wall that night. I don't know, was he there that night? I'd say he was. He was there many a night. I was there myself many a night, and it was lovely. Also, Phil and Jim Coleman, they were lovely, lovely dancers as well. John Dyle and Maura, of course, and Reed and Michael Royal. Wonderful, wonderful dancers at that time. And that takes me back to the showboat again, and what a wonderful time it was. Ray Peterson is next, and The Wonder of You. We're going to play this especially for Nora May.

Lovely number there indeed. That was Ray Peterson and The Wonder of You, especially for Nora May indeed. Okay, Catherine and Alistair are home for the weekend. That's Catherine Cornan, of course, and Alistair, her husband. And I didn't get to see him, but we might get to see him next time, please God. And we're also going to say good morning to Pat Alexander. Hope that you're very, very well. And what we have is, from Ejaculate King, Ned Miller, your mother's favourite song.

That was especially for Alistair and Catherine there, and we include a pal Alexander in that, Ned Miller, and From a Jack to a King. Okay, what are we going to do next? This is from Joe Kennefic, and this is something by Sean Keane, but so we have Sean and Dolores Keane on this time. It's for Essie Welch and his sister Mary Kennefic. I hope that you're both very well, and he says he will see you very, very soon. So Isle of Hope, and for Essie Welch and Mary Kennefic, from Sean and Dolores Keane, and the request is from Joe Kennefic.

Lovely number there indeed. That was by Sean and Dolores Keane, and to that request it's in from Joe Kennefic. So good morning, Joe, hope you're well. And that was for Rusty Welch and Mary Kennefic, and he said he will drop into the seaboard soon. Okay, next we have is Alwyn Ainsworth, and we're going to play this for Sheila O'Sullivan and Bridie Welch. I was walking yesterday morning and Bridie was down in the garden, sitting down enjoying herself, having a wonderful time in the sunshine. We spoke for a few minutes and then I went off. So this, I hope you'll enjoy this one for Sheila and for Bridie Welch, great friends. A Nightingale Sang in Berkeley Square.

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8: And indeed, what will be next for you? 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
9: Thanks, Jim. Now, the pharmacy is open today. 12 p.m, noon to 1 p.m, Clock 8 Pharmacy, phone number 024-81188. Marimina Pharmacy is open every Sunday from 11 a.m. to 6 p.m. Phone number 024-85000. The Corpus Christi procession will take place after 12 noon mass at St. Mary's Parish Church today, Sunday the 14th of June. The route will be the same as last year from the parish church to college gardens and back. We invite the children who celebrated their first Holy Communion this year to join the procession. 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Today is Sunday the 14th of June 2026. By kind permission of the O'Keefe family, Mount Uniac, Killa, P36DNA3. Show jumping classes to suit all disciplines from 40 centimetres to 1.35 metres, Munster Grand Prix. Lead rein class will take place at 2 p.m. Dog show will start at 3 p.m. approximately. Lovely prizes for these two fun classes. Entries taken on the day. Great family day out. Inquiries 086-378-1613. That's the Killin District Munster Grand Prix Show, by kind permission of the O'Keefe family in Mount Unique, this afternoon. Now, lost. A 29-inch wooden walking stick was lost in Dungarvan on Tuesday the 9th of June in the evening, approximately 6:30, either in Aldi or Lidl, probably left in a shopping trolley. If you have any information, please phone the station on 024-91199. 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Closing date is the 7th of July 2026. Now, the summer rota for the pastoral areas of Yall, Kill and Ballymacoda for the months of June, July and August 2026. Changes to the mass schedule will commence on the 6th of June to the 30th of August. Please note the changes in mass times. Saturday evening, Killa, 6 p.m. Ballymacoda, 7 p.m. Holy Family Yall, 7:30 p.m. Sunday morning, Guthrie, 9:30 a.m. Inch, 9:30 a.m. Our Lady of Lourdes Yall, 11 a.m. Ladies Bridge, 11 a.m. Parish Church in Yall, 12 noon. And the weekday mass is 10 a.m. Monday to Friday in the Holy Family Church, and Saturday the parish. And the parish of Knockanore, Kilwater Mine, Glendine, Cemetery Masses 2026. Monday the 29th of June, 8 p.m. in Knockanore. The Blessing of Graves at 7:30 p.m. at Kilcocken. And the Blessing of Graves at 7:45 p.m. in Knockanore. Tuesday the 30th of June, Blessing of Graves, 7:30 p.m. at Old Kilwater Mine, 8 p.m. at Kilwater Mine. And the Blessing of Graves at 7:45 p.m. at New Kilwaterby. Thursday the 2nd of July at 8 p.m. at Glendine. And the Blessing of Graves at 7:30 p.m. at Kilmichael. Prayers for the dead laid to rest elsewhere at 7:45 p.m. at Glendine. And CRY 104 FM, the weekly draw results. Ticket number. ticket number. Doesn't say any ticket number. First, anyhow, is Breda Daly in Cody's. She won the 100 euro prize. Well done, Breda Daly, up there in Windmill Lane. Second, Virginia Steele. She bought it again at Cody's at 30 euro. And third, Brian Welch online. He won 20 euro. The draw date was the 11th of June 2026. Call 087-103-5797 to claim a prize. And Dungarvan Cycling and Lions Club, Saturday, July the 4th, 2026, starting and finishing in Dungarvan, two routes, Route 1, 74 kilometres, and Route 2, 133.7 kilometres. Enter via eventmaster.ie or Cycling Ireland. See you there. This comes from Dungarvan Cycling Club. And the new Pioneering Women of Yall Museum will open on Saturday the 20th of June on South Main Street under the Yall Clock Gate. This museum celebrates the lives and achievements of remarkable women from Yall, including Edith Blake, Florence Newton, Breedney Fowlou, Anna Fisher Haslam, Princess of Capua, Patricia Coburn and Catherine Boyle Jones. 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All are welcome to visit. For opening hours or to volunteer, contact the committee or visit the Pioneering Women of Yall Facebook page. Wanted loan of Cumana Bond uniforms. If you have one of those, please contact one of the above. And of course, the Connor Vintage Rally is on this afternoon, commencing at 12 o'clock. Right, Jim.
8: Thanks, Frank, indeed, for that. Okay, let's keep going. First of all, I want to wish Nora Lyons a very happy belated special birthday. And that comes from Jimmy and Tisha and from Frank and Patty. Hope you had a great day, Nora, and hope you did. You enjoyed it. Okay, now, another little thing I want to get on today was Last in the Holy Family Church, a watch. That was last Friday, I think. And if anybody has found that watch, if they give us a ring here, we'll make sure it'll go back to the rightful owner. So that was a watch lost in the Holy Family Church. Now, the Mel Beach. Somebody was on to me, matter of fact, two people were on to me about the Mel Beach and the condition of it going into the summer period. And I had a look at it myself, and yeah, it needs a lot of work. All the weeds need to be picked up. The grass needs to be picked up. A lot. It just isn't acceptable. And especially at this time of the year, I know myself, and the All for All done it a couple of years back. But we just don't have the members anymore to do it. So I'm putting this over to the council to make sure it is done. I don't know why should I address it to Gerald Upton or to the girls in the office, but somebody might try and do something about the Mel Beach, because it's a wonderful asset to have in our town. But the least we could do is have it clean for people that are going down there. Okay, Glenn Miller is next. We're going to play this for a good friend of mine, and that's for Margaret Maloney. Good morning, Margaret. Hope you're well. Glenn Miller and Moonlight Serenade, and we'll include Maura and John Perry in this as well.

That was a lovely number there, Glenn Miller and Moonlight Serenade. That was my good friend Margaret Maloney. And again, that will bring you back to the showboat and all the dancing that was done out there. Okay, now we have a request in there. We're going to play a request from us, of course, for Peggy Hayes and for Noel Hannon, for Tessie and Michael Griffin, and for Margaret and Tom Crowley, and indeed all Daniel O'Donnell song fans. And this one is a Ronan Keaton song, When You Say Nothing At All. And again, he makes a great job of this. So enjoy this, all fans.

What a lovely number that was indeed. That was Ronan Keating number When You Say Nothing At All. Sang again, once again, by excellent, for Daniel O'Donnell. Okay. Now, for Maria Roach, one of the girls allowed, of course, and the rest of the girls allowed was Pat Joyce, Joan O'Connell and Pauline Plant, God be good to her. And this comes from the Lennon family. So we hope you'll enjoy this one. And it is Eddie Calvert. And I'm also going to include Aileen Smith in this. Oh, mine, Papa.

beautiful music there. That was Eddie Calvert and Oh My Papa. Okay, folks, I'm going to give you Paddy's text number again. It's 089-406-6669. And Eva's on the phone, the 024-911-999. So if you want to say hello or goodbye or wish anybody a happy birthday, whatever, we'll slightly do it for you here. Okay, now the next one we're going to do is another one from Michael Ryan, and it's for all his family and friends, and all on Sunday show, he said, A Little Time by Beautiful South.

Okay, what have we next for you? We have Slim Whitman next, and we're going to play this for Agnes and Mossy Donoghue up there in Ryan Park. So, Rosemary.

Slim Whitman there and Rosemary. Lovely, lovely number indeed. And that was for Agnes and Massey up there in Nottingham Park. Okay, the next one we're going to do is Craig Douglas and Only 16. We're going to play this for Maura Connolly. And we're going to include Eileen and David O'Brien there down in Shambles Lane as well in this. Only 16.

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7: And indeed, a sincere thanks to Brian Gleeson, auctioneers, for being sponsors of the show each and every Sunday. Okay, the next one I'm going to play it for a man I met the other day. I met him up in the Red Store, I think. That was Chris Pierce. And Chris is well over the 90 now, but I knew Angela very, very well. And very fond of the two of them, actually. So it is Max Bygraves and Mr. Sandman, especially for you, Chris.

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No feet on the ground. Pick him up.

And that was Mr. Sandman there, Max Bygraves, for Chris Pierce and Remember Nigel as well. Okay, now, we'll go back to that in a minute. Jim Dale is next. I'm going to play this for Olive and John McGrath. And John, I was delighted to get that good news that you rang me about. Well done. So, Jim Dale and Crazy Dream, Olive and John McGrath.

Crazy Dream there, and that was Jim Dale. Okay, what are we going to go next? We have a request in there from Simon John. Hi, Jimmy and the gang. What a fab show. Great tunes. Pop a little something on for me, Dad, please, who's watching down on me working hard in the garden. Well, he'd want to keep his eye on you, all right? Get two shovels. You'll impress him greatly, that was Simon. Something poppy from Dunhaman. Cheers, Simon John. And we enjoy your show as well, John. Simon, John later on in the evening. Now, Donovan, what about Catch the Wind?

That, of course, was, there was from Simon John, for his dad, actually, because he's in the garden, working away. He's working a wheelbarrow and he's working two shovels in the rake. He's a great man. Anyway, I hope you enjoyed it. I hope your dad didn't die that number, Donovan, and Catch the Wind. And next we have Russ Conway. We're going to play it especially for Sheila Keneally and Ryan Park, and China Tea.

If it's China tea, I suppose you want another cup of sugar, but not, I suppose. Sheila Brett, I enjoy that. Ross Conway, China tea. Okay, the four preps are next, and Big Man. We're going to play this for Joe Kine up in Corkill. And Joe, I have to tell you that Jim Coleman thought you were the best thing ever on a dance floor. He thought you were excellent. And the way he described it, that you'd glide along the floor. And the only way he could describe me is I fall over the floor. But however, especially for you, the four preps and Big Man.

Okay, we have another request in there. I don't know if we're up yet. Okay, it's for Nora Lyons for her birthday and Pat O'Connor as well, his birthday. And it comes from Louise Brennan and play Brendan Boyle and The Swallow.

Very enjoyable show today and every Sunday. Thank you, Jimmy, Frank and Paddy, and all who make it possible. That comes from Margaret Maloney. Thank you, Margaret, for all those kind words. Now, Fats Domino's next again. And the good news about Fats Domino's, he's in love again. We're going to play this for Joe and just them. We'll also include Paddy Herron in this one as well.

Okay, we have a special request in there now for Kelly Davis. And a happy birthday, and that's from your Aunt Sandra. So you might put on a happy birthday there, Pat, and we'll wait after that.

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Okay, we've one more we might get through it, we'll see. Ruby.

0: was softly, softly there, Ruby Murray. Okay, Elna, can't you just send us in a note there to remind people out there that Elna won't be on until 1:30 because of the procession, so it'll be 1:30, and Elna will be back with you then with all her lovely music again at 1:30. Now, have we had Sharon up there, Pat?
1: We have him ready here.
0: What song are we waiting for?
1: Galway Girl.
0: Galway Girl, yeah. Okay. Ed Sheeran and the Galway Girl, especially for Kelly,

Come and Gone. My thanks to Frank, my thanks to Paddy, Ethan, the phones, and my thanks to you, the listeners. The Outdoor and Work. I hope for a lot of people out there, if we'd have brought you back to the show, both days and Mick Dillon, all the wonderful dancing that was out there in that time. I know some people may not like that kind of music, but you know what? I think it was actually very, very good, so people will enjoy it. Okay, Eleanor Canty, as I said, won't be with you until 1:30 now. And so, until we hear from us and we hear from you again this time next week, please God, it's bye for now.

Okay, we're going to be with you for another 20 minutes or so, folks. There's a small technical hitch here, but we'll stay with you till about 12:30. And we'll see how we get on from there. We're going to go over to James Last next, and we're going to do the Orange Blossom special. We'll keep Kieran Kidney in mind for this.

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Thank you.

Lord Jesus Christ, truly present in the most holy sacrament, I adore you, I believe that you are here, body and blood, soul and divinity. Transform my heart, fill me with your peace, and grant me the grace to love and serve you today. Soul of Christ, sanctify me, body of Christ, save me. Blood of Christ, inebriate me, water from the side of Christ, wash me. Passion of Christ, strengthen me, O good Jesus, listen to me. Within thy wounds hide me, suffer me not to be separated from thee, from the meticulous enemy, defend me in the hour of death, call me, admit me to come unto thee, that with thy saints I may praise thee forever and ever. Amen.

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It was at this time that Jesus came from Nazareth in Galilee and was baptized in the Jordan by John. No sooner had he come up out of the water than he saw the heavens torn apart and the Spirit, like a dove, descending on him. And a voice came from heaven, "You are my Son, the Beloved. My favor rests on you."

0: first luminous mystery, the baptism of our Lord, or baptism of our Lord, as leader. Our Father, who art in heaven, hallowed be thy name, thy kingdom come, thy will be done on earth as it is in heaven. Give us this day our daily bread, and forgive us our trespasses, as we forgive those who trespass against us. And lead us not into temptation, but deliver us from evil. Hail Mary, full of grace, the Lord is with thee. Blessed art thou among women, and blessed is the fruit of thy womb, Jesus. Hail Mary, full of grace, the Lord is with thee. Blessed art thou among women, and blessed is the fruit of thy womb, Jesus.
1: Holy Mary, Mother of God, pray for us sinners now and at the hour of our death.
0: Hail Mary, full of grace, the Lord is with thee. Blessed art thou among women, and blessed is the fruit of thy womb, Jesus.
1: Holy Mary, Mother of God, pray for us sinners now and at the hour of our death.
0: Hail Mary, full of grace, the Lord is with thee. Blessed art thou among women, and blessed is the fruit of thy womb, Jesus.
1: Holy Mary, Mother of God, pray for us sinners now and at the hour of our death. Amen.
0: Hail Mary, full of grace, the Lord is with thee. Blessed art thou among women, and blessed is the fruit of thy womb, Jesus. Hail Mary, full of grace, the Lord is with thee. Blessed art thou among women, and blessed is the fruit of thy womb, Jesus.
1: Holy Mary,
0: Hail Mary, full of grace, the Lord is with thee. Blessed art thou among women, and blessed is the fruit of thy womb, Jesus.
1: Holy Mary, Mother of God, pray for us sinners now and at the hour of our death.
0: Hail Mary, full of grace, the Lord is with thee. Blessed art thou among women, and blessed is the fruit of thy womb, Jesus.
1: Holy Mary, Mother of God, pray for us sinners now and at the hour of our death.
0: Hail Mary, full of grace, the Lord is with thee. Blessed art thou among women, and blessed is the fruit of thy womb, Jesus.
1: Holy Mary, Mother of God, pray for us sinners now and at the hour of our death. Amen.
0: Hail Mary, full of grace, the Lord is with thee. Blessed art thou among women, and blessed is the fruit of thy womb, Jesus.
1: Holy Mary, Mother of God, pray for us sinners now and at the hour of our death. Amen.
0: Glory be to the Father, and to the Son, and to the Holy Spirit.
1: As it was in the beginning, is now, and ever shall be.
0: Second luminous mystery, the wedding feast of Cana. 3 days later, there was a wedding at Cana in Galilee. The mother of Jesus was there, and Jesus and his disciples had also been invited. When they ran out of wine, since the wine provided for the wedding was all finished, the mother of Jesus said to him, "They have no wine." Jesus said to the servants, "Fill the jars with water," and they filled them to the brim. "Draw some out now," he told them, "and take it to the steward." The steward called the bridegroom and said, "You have kept the best wine till now."
2: Our Father who art in heaven, hallowed be thy name. Thy kingdom come, thy will be done on earth as it is in heaven. Give us this day our daily bread, and forgive us our trespasses as we forgive those who trespass against us, and lead us not into temptation. Hail Mary, full of grace, the Lord is with thee. Blessed art thou among women, and blessed is the fruit of thy womb, Jesus.
1: Holy Mary, Mother of God, pray for us sinners now and at the hour of our death. Amen.
2: Hail Mary, full of grace, the Lord is with thee. Blessed art thou among women, and blessed is the fruit of thy womb, Jesus. Hail Mary, full of grace, the Lord is with thee. Blessed art thou among women, and blessed is the fruit of thy womb, Jesus.
1: Holy Mary, Mother of God, pray for sinners now and at the hour of our death. Amen.
2: Hail Mary, full of grace, the Lord is with thee. Blessed art thou among women, and blessed is the fruit of thy womb, Jesus.
1: Holy Mary, Mother of God, pray for sinners now and at the hour of our death. Amen.
2: Hail Mary, full of grace, the Lord is with thee. Blessed art thou among women, and blessed is the fruit of thy womb, Jesus.
1: Holy Mary, Mother of God, pray for us sinners now and at the hour of our death. Amen.
2: Hail Mary, full of grace, the Lord is with thee. Blessed art thou among women, and blessed is the fruit of thy womb, Jesus.
1: Holy Mary, Mother of God, pray for us sinners now and at the hour of our death. Amen.
2: Hail Mary, full of grace, the Lord is with thee. Blessed art thou among women, and blessed is the fruit of thy womb, Jesus.
1: Holy Mary, Mother of God, pray for us sinners now and at the hour of our death. Amen.
2: Hail Mary, full of grace, the Lord is with thee. Blessed art thou among women, and blessed is the fruit of thy womb, Jesus.
1: Holy Mary, Mother of God, pray for us sinners now and at the hour of our death. Amen.
2: Hail Mary, full of grace, the Lord is with thee. Blessed art thou among women, and blessed is the fruit of thy womb, Jesus.
1: Holy Mary, Mother of God, pray for us sinners now and at the hour of our death.
2: Hail Mary, full of grace, the Lord is with thee. Blessed art thou among women, and blessed is the fruit of thy womb, Jesus.
1: Holy Mary, Mother of God, pray for us sinners now and at the hour of our death. Amen.
2: Glory be to the Father, and to the Son, and to the Holy Spirit.
1: As it was in the beginning, is now, and ever shall be.

0: heard in luminous mystery, the proclamation of the kingdom of God and the call to conversion. Jesus went into Galilee. There he proclaimed the good news from God. The time has come, he said, and the kingdom of God is close at hand. Repent and believe the good news. Our Father, who art in heaven, hallowed be thy name. Thy kingdom come, thy will be done on earth as it is in heaven. Hail Mary, full of grace, the Lord is with thee. Blessed art thou among women, and blessed is the fruit of thy womb, Jesus.
1: Holy Mary,
0: Hail Mary, full of grace, the Lord is with thee. Blessed art thou among women, and blessed is the fruit of thy womb, Jesus.
1: Holy Mary,
0: Hail Mary, full of grace, the Lord is with thee. Blessed art thou among women, and blessed is the fruit of thy womb, Jesus.
1: Holy Mary,
0: Hail Mary, full of grace, the Lord is with thee. Blessed art thou among women, and blessed is the fruit of thy womb, Jesus.
1: Holy Mary,
0: Hail Mary, full of grace, the Lord is with thee. Blessed art thou among women, and blessed is the fruit of thy womb, Jesus.
1: Holy Mary,
0: Hail Mary, full of grace, the Lord is with thee. Blessed art thou among women, and blessed is the fruit of thy womb, Jesus.
1: Holy Mary, Mother of God, pray for us sinners now and at the hour of our death.
0: Amen. Hail Mary, full of grace, the Lord is with thee. Blessed art thou among women, and blessed is the fruit of thy womb, Jesus.
1: Holy Mary, Mother of God, pray for us sinners now and at the hour of our death. Amen.
0: Hail Mary, full of grace, the Lord is with thee. Blessed art thou among women, and blessed is the fruit of thy womb, Jesus.
1: Holy Mary, Mother of God, pray for us sinners now and at the hour of our death. Amen.
0: Hail Mary, full of grace, the Lord is with thee. Blessed art thou among women, and blessed is the fruit of thy womb, Jesus.
1: Holy Mary, Mother of God, pray for us sinners now and at the hour of our death.
0: Amen. Hail Mary, full of grace, the Lord is with thee. Blessed art thou among women, and blessed is the fruit of thy womb, Jesus.
1: Holy Mary, Mother of God, pray for us sinners now.
0: Glory be to the Father, and to the Son, and to the Holy Spirit.
1: As it was in the beginning, is now, and ever shall be, world without end. Amen.
2: The fourth luminous mystery, the Transfiguration. Jesus took with him Peter and James and John, and led them up a high mountain where they could be alone by themselves. There, in their presence, he was transfigured. His clothes became dazzlingly white, whiter than any earthly bleach could make them. Elijah appeared to them with Moses, and they were talking with Jesus. And a cloud came, covering them in shadow. And there came a voice from the cloud, "This is my Son, the Beloved. Listen to him." Our Father, who art in heaven, hallowed be thy name. Thy kingdom come, thy will be done on earth as it is in heaven.
3: Forgive us our trespasses as we forgive those who trespass against us.
2: Hail Mary, full of grace, the Lord is with thee. Blessed art thou among women, and blessed is the fruit of thy womb, Jesus. Hail Mary, full of grace, the Lord is with thee. Blessed art thou among women, and blessed is the fruit of thy womb, Jesus. Hail Mary, full of grace, the Lord is with thee. Blessed art thou among women, and blessed is the fruit of thy womb, Jesus. Hail Mary, full of grace, the Lord is with thee. Blessed art thou among women, and blessed is the fruit of thy womb, Jesus. Hail Mary, full of grace, the Lord is with thee. Blessed art thou among women, and blessed is the fruit of thy womb, Jesus.
1: Holy Mary, Mother of God, pray for us sinners now and at the
2: Hail Mary, full of grace, the Lord is with thee. Blessed art thou among women, and blessed is the fruit of thy womb, Jesus. Hail Mary, full of grace, the Lord is with thee. Blessed art thou among women, and blessed is the fruit of thy womb, Jesus. Hail Mary, full of grace, the Lord is with thee. Blessed art thou among women, and blessed is the fruit of thy womb, Jesus. Hail Mary, full of grace, the Lord is with thee. Blessed art thou among women, and blessed is the fruit of thy womb, Jesus. Hail Mary, full of grace, the Lord is with thee. Blessed art thou among women, and blessed is the fruit of thy womb, Jesus. Glory be to the Father, and to the Son, and to the Holy Spirit.

The fifth luminous mystery, the institution of the Eucharist. For this is what I received from the Lord, and in turn passed on to you, that on the same night that he was betrayed, the Lord Jesus took some bread and thanked God for it and broke it. And he said, "This is my body, which is for you. Do this.

Our Father, who art in heaven, hallowed be thy name. Thy kingdom come, thy will be done on earth as it is in heaven. Hail Mary, full of grace, the Lord is with thee. Blessed art thou amongst women, and blessed is the fruit of thy womb, Jesus. Hail Mary, full of grace, the Lord is with thee. Blessed art thou amongst women, and blessed is the fruit of thy womb, Jesus. Hail Mary, full of grace, the Lord is with thee. Blessed art thou amongst women, and blessed is the fruit of thy womb, Jesus. Hail Mary, full of grace, the Lord is with thee. Blessed art thou amongst women, and blessed is the fruit of thy womb, Jesus. Hail Mary, full of grace, the Lord is with thee. Blessed art thou amongst women, and blessed is the fruit of thy womb, Jesus. Hail Mary, full of grace, the Lord is with thee. Blessed art thou amongst women, and blessed is the fruit of thy womb, Jesus. Hail Mary, full of grace, the Lord is with thee. Blessed art thou amongst women, and blessed is the fruit of thy womb, Jesus. Hail Mary, full of grace, the Lord is with thee. Blessed art thou amongst women, and blessed is the fruit of thy womb, Jesus. Hail Mary, full of grace, the Lord is with thee. Blessed art thou amongst women, and blessed is the fruit of thy womb, Jesus. Hail Mary, full of grace, the Lord is with thee. Blessed art thou amongst women, and blessed is the fruit of thy womb, Jesus. Glory be to the Father, and to the Son, and to the Holy Spirit. O my Jesus, forgive us our sins, save us from the fires of hell, lead all souls to heaven, especially those in most need of your mercy. Hail, Holy Queen, Mother of Mercy, hail our life, our sweetness, and our hope. To thee do we cry for vanished children of Eve, to thee do we send up our sighs, mourning and weeping in this valley of tears. Turn then, most gracious Advocate, thy eyes of mercy towards us, and after this our exile, show unto us the blessed fruit of thy womb, Jesus. O clement, O loving, O sweet Virgin Mary, pray for us, O Holy Mother of God. O God, His only begotten Son, by His life, death, and resurrection, has purchased us the rewards of eternal salvation. Grant, we beseech thee, in meditating upon these mysteries of the most holy rosary of the Blessed Virgin Mary, we may imitate what they contain and obtain what they promise through the same Christ our Lord. Amen. May the divine assistance remain always with us, and may the souls of the faithfully departed through the mercy of God rest in peace. Amen. Angel of God, my guardian dear, to whom God's love commits me here, ever to stay by my side to light and guard and rule and guide. Amen. Saint Michael the Archangel, defend us in the hour of conflict. Be our safeguard against the wickedness and ensnares of the devil. May God restrain him, we humbly pray. And thou, Prince of the heavenly host, by the power of God, cast Satan down to hell, and with him all the wicked spirits who wander through the world seeking the ruin of souls. Amen.

Great, most gracious Virgin Mary, there never was it known who anyone who fled to thy protection, implored thy help, or sought thy intercession was left unaided. Inspired with this confidence, I fly unto you, O Virgin of Virgins, my Mother. To you do I come, before thee I stand, sinful and sorrowful. O Mother, the Word incarnate, despise not my petitions, but in your mercy hear and answer me. Amen. O Jesus, you are the Christ, the Son of the living God. Jesus, you are the resurrection and the life. Lord Jesus, we believe in you. Lord Jesus, we adore you. You are the bread of life. O sacrament most holy, O sacrament divine, all praise and all thanksgiving to every moment time. Our Father, who art in heaven, hallowed be thy name. Thy kingdom come, thy will be done on earth as it is in heaven. Give us this day our daily bread. Forgive us our trespasses, as we forgive those who trespass against us. And lead us not into temptation, but deliver us from evil. Amen. Hail Mary, full of grace, the Lord is with thee. Blessed art thou amongst women, and blessed is the fruit of thy womb, Jesus. Holy Mary, Mother of God, pray for us sinners, now and at the hour of our death. Amen. Glory be to the Father, and to the Son, and to the Holy Spirit, as it was in the beginning, is now, and ever shall be, world without end. Amen. Jesus in the Eucharist, our God and our King. Jesus in the Eucharist, our Redeemer and Creator. Jesus in the Eucharist, our Physician and our Medicine. Jesus in the Eucharist, our Food and our Grace. Jesus in the Eucharist, our greatest good and happiness. Jesus in the Eucharist, infinitely loving and worthy of love. Jesus in the Eucharist, you are the greatest and most holy of your mysteries. O sacrament most holy, O sacrament divine, all praise and all thanksgiving to every moment time. My Lord Jesus Christ, who for the love you bear us, remain night and day in the sacrament, full of compassion and of love, awaiting, calling, and welcoming all who come to visit you. I believe that you are present in the sacrament of the altar. I adore you from the abyss of my nothingness. I thank you for all the graces you have given me until now, and in particular for having given me your Holy Mother Mary as my advocate, and for calling me to visit you in our church. I now salute you, most loving heart, and for this for three ends. First, in thanksgiving for this great gift. Second, to make amends to you for all the outrages which you receive in the sacrament from all your enemies. Third, I intend by this visit to adore you in all the places on earth in which you are present in this sacrament, and which you are the least reverent and the most abandoned. My Jesus, I love you with my heart. I grieve for having unto now so many times offended your infinite goodness. I propose by your grace never more to offend you for the time to come, and now miserable and worthy though I am, I consecrate myself to you without reserve. I give you and renounce my entire will, my affections, my desires, and all that I possess, and from now on use me and all that I have as you wish. All I ask you and desire is your holy love, final perseverance, and the perfect accomplishment of your will. I recommend to you the souls in purgatory, but especially those who had the greatest devotion to the most blessed sacrament and to the most blessed Virgin Mary. I also recommend to you all poor sinners. And finally, my dear Saviour, I unite all my affections with the affections of your most loving heart, and I offer them with you to your eternal Father, and beg him for your sake and for the love of you graciously to accept and grant them. Amen. O sacrament most holy, O sacrament divine, all praise and all thanksgiving to every moment time. Jesus, you are the Christ, the Son of the living God. Jesus, you are the resurrection and the life. Lord Jesus, we adore you. Lord Jesus, we believe in you. Lord Jesus, you are the bread of life. O sacrament most holy, O sacrament divine,
all praise and all thanksgiving to every moment in time.

Glory be to the Father, and to the Son, and to the Holy Spirit. Our Father, who art in heaven, hallowed be thy name. Thy kingdom come, thy will be done on earth as it is in heaven. Glory be to the Father, and to the Son, and to the Holy Spirit. Lord Jesus, you are the resurrection and the life. Lord Jesus, we adore you. Lord Jesus, we know that you are present in the most holy sacrament of the altar. Lord Jesus, you are the bread of life. O sacrament most holy, O sacrament divine, all praise and all thanksgiving to every moment time. Jesus Christ, you are the Son of the living God. Jesus Christ, you are our resurrection and our life. Lord Jesus, we adore you. Lord Jesus, you are the bread of life. O sacrament most holy, O sacrament divine, all praise and all thanksgiving to every moment time. Lord Jesus, we know that you are present in the most holy sacrament of the Eucharist. Lord Jesus, we adore you. You are the bread of life. O sacrament most holy, O sacrament divine, all praise and all thanksgiving to every moment time. Glory be to the Father, and to the Son, and to the Holy Spirit. Our Father, who art in heaven, hallowed be thy name. Thy kingdom come, thy will be done on earth as it is in heaven. Glory be to the Father, and to the Son, and to the Holy Spirit. Lord Jesus, we adore you. Lord Jesus, you are the bread of life. Lord Jesus, you are present in the most holy sacrament of the altar. Lord Jesus, we adore you. You are the bread of life. O sacrament most holy, O sacrament divine, all praise and all thanksgiving to every moment time.

Blessed be God. Blessed be his holy name. Blessed be Jesus Christ, true God and true man. Blessed be the name of Jesus. Blessed be his most sacred heart. Blessed be his most precious blood. Blessed be Jesus and most holy sacrament of the altar. Blessed be the Holy Spirit, the Paraclete. Blessed be the great Mother God, Mary, most holy. Blessed be our holy Immaculate Conception. Blessed be her glorious Assumption. Blessed be the name of Mary, Virgin and Mother. Blessed be Saint Joseph, her most chaste spouse. Blessed be God, his angels, and his saints.

So just before our final hymn today, just thank everybody who are involved in our procession today. Thanks first of all to our Saxons, thanks to Eileen here, and for Anna and Martin for all the work they've done in the background. Thanks to our choir as ever, we've a fantastic choir here in the parish church, singing so well for us at our Mass today and all the way through our procession up until our final hymn, which we'll sing in a few minutes. Thanks to those from Youghal Community Radio for broadcasting our procession here this morning too, and for Noel Cronin for helping with amplification and for the broadcast of it. Thanks for all those who helped carrying our canopy this morning. We had many hands on deck this morning. It was great. We were able to change over a couple of times along the way. Thanks to those who carried the candles. And thanks to Bridget, our altar server, for ringing the bell here as well. Thanks to Deacon John for leading the prayers here with Dorothy and Cathy. Thanks to those from our parish liturgy group who helped in the planning of today. And also Donor Pastoral Council, those who helped in the planning and in deciding the route for today as well. So thank you for all. Wish you all the blessings of the Eucharist of Christ here today. As for a very special blessing to Canon Bill, who can't be with us this year, that God will restore him to full health, and that, please God, he might be able to be here next year again. So I invite you now to stand for a final hymn.

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sounds there of Whitney Houston, and I'm Every Woman. Well, I'm Eleanor Canty here with you today with the Feel Good Factor, and you have about an hour and a quarter of me today, guys. 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Now I'm going to start off today with this one. It's Mr. Joe Dolan.

Sounds there of Mr. Charlie Rich and The Most Beautiful Girl in the World. If you've just joined us, you're in tune with CRY 104 FM. It's me, Eleanor Canty, here with you until 3 o'clock. And from 3 o'clock until 5, you will have Simon John. And then from 5 until 6, you will have Mary Beecher. So I'm going to carry on now with the music.

Indeed, lovely one there from Abba, and that was Fernando. Now, Anne Davis rang in, and she would like to wish her daughter, Kelly, a very happy birthday for today. Well, a very happy birthday to you, Kelly, from your mum and all the family, and from all of us here too at CRY. Hope you have a great day.

0: beautiful one there from the Carpenters, Top of the World. And that was especially to wish Kelly Davis a very happy birthday from today. And that request came in from her mum, Anne. And very happy birthday, Kelly, from all your family and friends, from all of us here at CRY. Back after these.
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You won't find her anywhere else. Well,

Elvis Presley there, and Devil in Disguise. Now, Pobl Scoil na Trian Oida have a uniform swap day on Saturday the 4th of July, and this takes place from 11 a.m. to 1 p.m. Don't bin it, recycle it, give uniforms a second life. Come along and find new to you for the next school year. Now, I want to play this next one for Tina and Paul.

Norman there, and I'm still in love with you. And that was especially for Tina and Paul. Now, CRY's weekly cash draw takes place every Thursday morning at 11 a.m. Guaranteed cash prizes each week. Tickets are €3 each or 2 for €5 and can be purchased online or at the following outlets: CRY Station, Brooks Supervalue, Yole Post Office, Cody Butchers, Cree's Card Shop, Liam McCarthy's on Tallow Street, or Grange Post Office.

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And then she had to fly across the ocean wide. 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

Bagatelle there and Boston Rose. Now, a 29-inch wooden walking stick was lost in Dungarvan on Tuesday, the 9th of June, in the evening, approximately 6:30, either in Aldi or Lidl, probably left in a shopping trolley. If you have any information, give us a call here at the station on 024-91199. 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Now, this is Neil Diamond.

Neil Diamond and Forever in Blue Jeans, Babe. Now time is flying, absolutely, so I'm going to carry on with music, and this is The Platters and Harbour Lights.

Isn't that lovely? And the sound of the water, absolutely gorgeous. I'm going to carry on now with the music. If you've just joined us, you're in tune with CRY 104 FM. It's the Feel Good Factor with Ellen McKenty. Now, I'm going to play this one from Mary and Eamon, if they're listening.

0: John Denver, their beautiful song, Some Days Are Diamonds, Some Days Are Stone. Absolutely true. And that was especially for Mary and Eamon. Back after these.
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0: Indeed, and this next one now is from Margot and Dano.

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That was especially for Margot and Dano. Continuing with the music, because time is flying.

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If you've just joined us, you're getting the end of the Feel Good Factor here on CRY 104 FM. I'm going to carry on with the music now, and this is Patti LaBelle.

Indeed, you ain't nothing but a hound dog. Well, time for me to take my leave of you. I'm keeping the seat hot for Mr. Simon John, and he'll be with you for 3 o'clock until 5, and then you'll have Mary Beecher from 5 until 6. So enjoy. It looks nice out there. Enjoy the rest of the day. Enjoy the rest of the week, and we'll be back to the 2 hours next Sunday, please God. So mind yourselves, and always remember, a smile and a kind word can make all the difference. Gonna dance my way out of the studio to this one.

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0: One Night in Bangkok from the fabulous Chess. Now, a jovial hello and welcome to you all to this, another 2 hours of Centre Stage, the show that puts you on the table, the very best the musical of film, theatre and television has to offer. This week, Maka Packer from In the Night Garden is in the Young Ones Theatre. A fabulous Jessie Ware cover of A Never Knew Love Like This Before is in the Magic Movie Memories from the film I Give It a Year. Betsy Wolf is in the spotlight. Mary Martin and Robert Preston are in the Vintage Vault. And we sing along to the songs of Boney M from the Daddy Cool musical. And the musical Hades Town comes to our cinemas this month. Stay tuned for more details. Going to kick it all off this week with a bit of jazz, baby. Ella is on the phone. You can get her on 024-911-99. We've swapped seats. She's now manning the hotlines. So let's get it all started with a little bit of jazz, baby. Absolutely love this.
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4: We never got discouraged. We never had a doubt. 'Cause sooner or later,

A jovial song there from the fantastic Elvis. Now, St Declan's Hall Armour are holding their annual bazaar on Sunday the 5th of July 2026. Doors open at 2 p.m. Donations are greatly accepted. Please bring toys, books, bric-a-brac, furniture, household items, etc. It's promising to be a great day. Now, the Young Ones Theatre is coming up very, very soon with a visit to the Night Garden. Little Rosie and Jim are in there too. And a classic from Lazy Town. But first, here's something from the Peanuts movie. It's Meghan Trainor.

0: Hello, Macapacker. 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
1: Great fun to be had there. It's in the Night Garden, live. It's on tour now.
2: Roses. Jim.
1: And a blast from the past here. Also on tour.

0: Stephanie and the cast of Lazy Town Live, also playing very soon in a theatre near you. Now, what have we got up next? Taylor Swift is coming up very, very soon.
1: Once upon a time there was a railroad line.
0: Hey, Tony Awards. Grammy Award winner.
1: To hell, it was hard times. It was the world of God.
0: In movie theaters for five nights only. You're in the front row seat.
2: Love song.
1: It's a tale of a love from long ago. It's a sad song.
2: Sad song.
1: We're gonna sing it again, yeah, yeah. I want to
0: featuring the original Broadway stars, Reeve Carney, Andre Fisher,

0: Forbes magazine. I'm coming!
1: Hadestown, the musical. Only in theatres, starting July the 24th. Tickets on sale now. Yes, it is. Can't wait. Got to get my tickets. Here's

0: I knew it. I knew you.
1: I knew it. I knew you. I knew it.
0: Taylor Swift from the new Toy Story movie. Yes, it is. Toy Story 5 we're at. Now, the new Pioneering Women of Yule Museum will open on Saturday, June the 20th on South Main Street. It's just under the Yule Clockgate Tower. This museum celebrates the lives and achievements of remarkable women from Yule, including Edith Blake, Florence Newton, Anna Fisher Haslam, Princess of Capua, Patricia Coburn, and Catherine Boyle-Jones. It's developed by the Yule Museums Committee and local volunteers. The museum will be open throughout the summer. All are welcome to visit. For opening hours or to volunteer, contact the committee or visit the Pioneering Women of Yule Facebook page. Yes, all sounds good. And now here's Ooh La La from Bombay Dreams. Don't forget you can get Elena on 024-911-99. Give her a call. You know you want to. The sun's shining, loving it.

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2: From the jukebox musical and Juliet, a very, very popular. Mary's Walk for Mary Mount. 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Walk it all or some of it, it's up to you. There'll be a raffle and all the funds raised from the walk and the raffle will go to Mary Mount Hospital. Call Edie Scully 086 107 2804, and they thank you in advance for your support. Now, here's us. Ooh, what's next? Actually, coming up, Magic Movie Memories. And I also have a classic song. Oh, no, I don't. Well, they're all classic. And here's one of them, The Little Things You Do.

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1: And it starts with a favourite of mine, Harm of Love. It's a classic movie. It's Junebug, it's Amy Adams. And it's just so toe-tapping and feel-good. I do apologise about that last song, seems to have ejected itself.

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A big, very happy birthday to Craig and Anya over there in the UK. I hope you're having a great time. I've got a muchacha coming up from Bells Are Ringing, and a girl worth fighting for. It's from Mulan, and then there's the Vintage Vault. So stay tuned. There is tons coming your way here on Centre Stage. And also, Ellen's there waiting for you on 024 911 99.

That was a fantastic tune. Maybe happy ending. Very weepy, actually. Yeah, cutesy song, cutesy. Anyway, here is the one I promised you from Mulan. I love this. Absolutely fantastic. Bertie? Bertie from Cork. Your song's coming up very, very soon.

0: worth fighting for. From Mulan. Right, it is me, Simon John, on COI 104FM, talking to you live, straight into your living room, or parlour, if you choose to call it that. 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I need to get myself some new glasses. I cannot see that. Anyway, it's time for this.
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Now, give Eleanor a call on 024-911-99 if you'd like to hear a tune of yours, your choice, from the theatres, or a movie if you'd like, or something from the television. That's exactly what Bertie from Cork City did, and here's his David Essex, Brand New World. Takes us to the break. The last half hour of Set Stage coming up. Doesn't it be fun? Doesn't time fly?

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0: Now, I've got so much to come up. It's only 20 minutes left, but I've got a Mustang Sally, a classic from the Blood Brothers 1995 London cast recording, and the cover of the Some Enchanted Evening. Oh, just love it. But I'm going to say goodbye now. Take care. God bless. And I will see you next week. But now, here's one from the Beatles, and it's the Yellow Submarine, All Together Now. Mary Beach is up next. At 5.
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7: 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We would be delighted to hear your feedback and of course, if you have any requests for a future show, I'd be thrilled to get them. The theme of our show today is summer and sun. So hopefully the sun will be with us for another while. And we'll start off the show with Noches en los Jardines de España, the Nights in the Gardens of Spain. And this is the third movement in Los Jardines de la Sierra de Córdoba.

the work of Manuel de Falla there, the Spanish composer, and that was the BBC Scottish Symphony Orchestra conducted by Stephen Osborne. That piece was called the In los Jardines de la Sierra de Córdoba, in the gardens of the mountains of Córdoba. It is the third set of gardens from that piece of work by Manuel de Falla, which was first published in 1915 and first performed on the 9th of April 1916 at Madrid's Teatro Real with the Orchestra Sinfónica de Madrid, conducted by Enrique Fernández Arbós. I hope you enjoyed that one. Next, we have Mario Lanza, and this is Softly as in the Morning Sunrise from New Moon, going out today to all those in Cush Aoing.

wonderful voice of Mario Lanza there, Softly as in a Morning Sunrise. That's a song with music by Sigmund Romberg, who is famous for many different operettas, and the lyrics by Oscar Hammerstein. That's from the 1928 operetta The New Moon, and I hope you enjoyed that one. Our next one is Here Comes the Sun. This is from an album called The Classical Beatles, and it is Goran Solskjaer playing this, going out today to all those in the community houses.

Goran Solskjaer there, the Swedish guitarist who is very famous for classical guitar, playing anything from Bach to the Beatles, as we've just heard. Our next piece of music today is from Brideshead Revisited. This is called Always Summer, and it's the BBC Philharmonic Orchestra, conducted by Terry Davies, going out today to all those in the community hospital.

Brightside Revisited, music from the film there, and that was called Always Summer. Our next piece of music is Jeanette MacDonald and Nelson Eddy. This is Summer Serenade from the album Dusty Road.

She really could hit some wonderful notes, Jeanette MacDonald, and that was Summer Serenade. Taking us up to the break now, we will have Berliner Luft. This is the overture, and it's from an album called Contemporaries of the Strauss Family, Volume 2, which I discovered during the week. This is Paul Linke, Cormoni Philharmonic Orchestra, and conducted by John Georgianis.

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0: The River Blackwater, or to give it its original name, Our Moon in Asia, rises in the mountains of Slieve Lucre on the Cork-Kerry border, and it enters the sea at Youghal. Our trip leaves from the pontoon near the Keys Bar and sails past Ryan Crew, where the Knights Templar had their preceptory under Raymond Le Gros in the 12th century. We also see the ruins of Temple Michael and Malena Abbey, and the magnificent Ballinatray House, which is Youghal's answer to Downton Abbey. To book this trip on May Vogue, please call Tony on 087-988-9076.
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2: 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Just before the break, we had Paul Linke's fabulous Berliner Luft Overture. I hope you enjoyed that one. And now we will continue with John McCormack, The Sunshine of Your Smile.

John McCormack, wonderful as ever. I love to hear him on a Sunday. I hope you enjoyed that one. That song was published in 1913, the music by Lillian Ray, and the lyrics were written by Leonard Cook, just before the First World War. So it's stood the test of time. Next up, we have Boccherini, and this is the third movement of his string quintet in E major. The string quintet is also known as a cello quintet, this particular one anyway, and it is scored for a string quartet, which is two violins, a viola and a cello, and then it has a second cello as the fifth instrument. So we will hear the third movement today, which is frequently played as a standalone piece outside the context of full quintet, and I hope you enjoy it.

the wonderful work there of Luigi Boccherini, brought to life for us by the Academy of St. Martin in the Fields, conducted by Sir Neville Mariner. And I'd like to dedicate that one today to all at St. Raphael's, Elaine and all the staff, as well as all the residents. Our next piece of music is a Puccini aria, and this is from Madame Butterfly. It is Un bel di vidremo, One Day We'll See. And this is Maria Callas as Kyokyo-san, also known as Butterfly.

I just adore that area, and I can always see Madame Butterfly standing at the top of the hill, looking out, waiting for Pinkerton's boat to arrive, and just the tragedy of it as she waits. So I hope you enjoyed that piece of music. Beautiful voice of Maria Callas there with the Orchestra del Teatro alla Scala Milan. And next we will go to André Rieu and his Johann Strauss Orchestra. This is Sunrise, Sunset from Fiddler on the Roof.

André Rieu and his orchestra playing Sunrise, Sunset from Fiddler on the Roof there. That song is all about two parents singing about how they can't believe their daughter and her groom have grown up and that there may be another wedding in the nearby future for them. It's a sort of hypnotic chorus and it's nice and relaxing. I hope you enjoyed it. And it's come to that time again. It's almost the end of the show, so I'm going to play you out with a piece by Frederick Delius. This is Summer Evening. And it is the London Symphony Orchestra conducted by Barry Wordsworth. I hope you've enjoyed the show this week. I hope you can join me again next week. And as always, if you have a request, please do send it in. I'd be delighted to have any requests or feedback from you. And until next week, I hope you have a great time. Take care. Bye.

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9: There's some tremendous gospel music on the way this week from various gospel singers. Here's a lovely track taken off Songs of Praise. It's a lovely piece indeed. Hallelujah in my heart.

0: On the Wings of a Prayer by Helen Steiner Rice. Just close your eyes and open your heart and feel your worries and cares depart. Just yield yourself to the Father above and let him hold you secure in his love. For life on earth grows more involved with endless problems that can't be solved. But God only asks us to do our best. Then he will take over and finish the rest. So when you are tired, discouraged and blue, there is always one door that is open to you. And that is the door to the house of prayer. And you'll find God waiting to meet you there. And the house of prayer is no further away than that quiet spot where you kneel and pray. For the heart is a temple when God is there, as we place ourselves in his loving care, and he hears every prayer and answers each one. When we pray in his name, thy will be done. The burdens that seemed too heavy to bear are lifted away on the wings of a prayer.
1: I'm taking a reading from the Gospel of Matthew chapter 22. And the thought for today is, come to the feast, for all things are now ready. But they made light of it. Come to the feast, for all things are now ready, but they made light of it. Invite it to the king's palace. Invite it to a wedding party, as a wedding guest to the marriage of the king's son. But the Bible says they made light of it. Not with a bitter hatred against the king, but with an absurd vagueness. They shrugged their shoulders and they went their way. But there were a few of a tiny minority who ill-treated the king's servants. And you will discover this in the reading of Matthew's Gospel, chapter 22. But the majority discarded the very important invitation with a vague expression on their faces of absolute and total indifference. They never paused. They went on their way. There may be a tiny minority who express outwardly their bitter hatred against the call of Christ. But there is a vast majority who will, out of carelessness and heedless indifference to the call of Christ, make light of the entire gospel, revelation and invitation, and pass by without even a flicker in the conscience. The missionary heart of the Lord Jesus Christ was greatly expressed as he repeated this parable of a king's son who sent out his servants, and he says, come to the feast, for all things are now ready, but they made light of it. The king's messengers did not go on their own errand to invite. They were instructed by the king, equipped by the king, and commissioned by the king. And what did those who were invited do? Christ, he says, they made light of the king's messengers. When a man of God comes with God's book in his hands, and God's message on his lips, and the burden of God on his soul to deliver God's invitation, it must be treated with great respect. Come, for all things are now ready. Care and caution is needed, for it is the direct call of God. It is God who is doing the inviting, not mere man. If the man or woman of God is made light of, then God Almighty is made light of. God says, touch not my anointed, and do his servants no harm. Let's look now at the great gospel feast that the host of heaven, God Almighty, lovingly has prepared. Its splendor none can tarnish. Its majesty none can diminish. Its glory will never fade. And upon that table of the gospel feast, every requirement that every hungry and thirsty sinner needs to sustain them eternally with everlasting life is there in full abundance. The Father has filled the gospel table with the very bread of life, and on the gospel table there are the rich fruits, as St. Paul describes in Galatians 5, the fruit of the Spirit, love, joy, peace, patience, and the blessing of God, and everything that the hungry and thirsty soul of a man and woman needs to sustain them eternally.

death, food, instead of famine, spiritually. God says all things are now ready. Come and partake. Pardons for sin. Peace for the mind. Peace with God. Favour with God. Satisfaction instead of thirst. Sustenance instead of hunger. Life instead of death. Food instead of famine, spiritually. There are many who, because of lack of knowledge of the truth about who God really is, lack of the knowledge about how much God has already done and prepared for them, lack of the true knowledge of a merciful and a loving God, and the reality that God is not willing that any, note the word any, should perish, but that all would come to the knowledge of this truth, that despite the depravity and sin of a person, God Almighty has printed an invitation card and their name is at the top of it. Charlotte Elliot responded to that invitation in the words of her lovely hymn, "Just as I am, without one plea, but that thy blood was shed for me, and that thou bidst me come to thee, O Lamb of God, I come." To you God sends out the great invitation card, and he says, come. God says, come. And it is our duty to let the light of the glorious gospel of Christ shine. It is our duty to highlight the true facts about the loving King, God Almighty. The Bible says, eye has not seen nor ear heard, neither has it entered the thought pattern of an individual, the good things that God has prepared for those that really love him. David in Psalm 23, he says, the Lord is my shepherd, I shall not lack anything. He makes me to lie down in green pastures. He leads me beside the still waters. He restores my soul. He prepares a table right in front of my very enemies. He said, surely goodness and mercy shall follow me all the days of my life, and I will dwell in the house of the Lord forever. How sad it is that many make light of the Heavenly Father's invitation to the table of the great gospel feast. God Almighty has a great interest in you. Perhaps I'm speaking to a woman struggling to keep your home together, living every day from hand to mouth, working all the hours possible to keep the home functioning. God cares for you and never forget it. Jesus knows all about your struggles. He will guide till the day is done, for there's not a friend like the lowly Jesus, no, not one. There are many in the world who make light of God's invitation because of many excuses, a denial of God's control of this world, because of the bombardment of the bad news that is heard and seen every day on every aspect of media, that instead of using their powerful tool, whether it be the radio, whether it be the television or the newspapers, as a great worldwide educator and a great instruction toolbox, to so many people, it could be a tremendous enlightenment, a tremendous educator. It could help millions of people worldwide and help many people. But instead, it is used as a hellish scaremonger, delivering all the bad news that they can find, radio, television, and the newspapers. And they waste time and money traveling the world looking for all the bad things that happen to people. And then they broadcast it, depressing the minds of the vulnerable masses that take it in. And then they say, how could a God of love allow such things? When all the time it is a good world,

as we heard in our first song at the start of the programme. Media that could be used as a practical educator, and yet it is channeled in the wrong direction. Pray God that somebody somewhere will stand up and put an end to all the bad news that we are bombarded with morning, noon and night, and have it replaced with the real education to increase our knowledge, with the real potential that our lives can really have and the way that we can find it. There are many who made light of the gospel feast, not only because of unbelief through evil influences in this world, but because of the knowledge that they will somehow go on forever, and they never prepare for the fact that life is uncertain. It's not fixed, it's uncertain, and it's of vast importance to partake of the gospel table and to be sustained not only for time, but for the great immeasurable beyond. How shall we escape if we neglect so great salvation? Standing today, coming from a loving heart of God Almighty, he says, come, for all things are now ready. Come and enjoy pardon for sin, peace for the mind, favour with God, and the reality of everlasting life.

0: And that was Jeff and Cherie Easter there with that lovely piece of country gospel music.
1: We take our reading today from John's Gospel, chapter 7. Words of Jesus. On the last and greatest day of the feast, Jesus stood and said in a loud voice, "If anyone is thirsty, let them come to me and drink. Whoever believes in me, as the scripture has said, streams of living water will flow from within them." By this, he meant the Spirit, whom those who believed in him was later to receive. Up until that time, the Spirit had not yet been given, since Jesus had not yet been glorified. In the mid-20th century, a badly maintained cargo ship was steaming in the South Atlantic Ocean. The ship was in poor condition, and it began to take on water. When the ship's pumps weren't able to cope with the situation, the vessel began to sink, and the crew took to their lifeboat. They hadn't been able to successfully radio their distress call, and so no one knew about their plight as they drifted about 100 miles off the coast of Brazil. Over the next few days, the rations in their lifeboat began to run out, and crucially, their water supply was all used up, and under a hot sun, they gradually began to die of thirst. They all knew that to drink seawater was fatal. But what they didn't realise was that their lifeboat was not floating in seawater. This was because they were in a position opposite the mouth of the River Amazon. It's the second longest river in the world, and every single second it pours out 7.5 million cubic feet of fresh water into the South Atlantic Ocean. This massive stream of fresh water flows out for an astonishing distance of about 150 miles. And the fresh water forms a layer which floats on top of the denser seawater. So, all the crew had to do to survive was to put their containers over the side and slake their thirst. They were surrounded by what they needed to survive, and yet they didn't realise that salvation was within their grasp. There's a striking parallel here with our lives. We are like that unfortunate crew, without hope and without God in the world. Jesus is our only hope. Listen to these marvellous words in John's Gospel for individuals to come and receive living water. "If anyone is thirsty, let them come to me and drink." Jesus offers each of us the living water of mercy, grace, pardon, and peace. Our part is to reach out and receive what he offers us.

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7: In the name of the Father, and Son, and the Holy Spirit. Amen. Good evening, everybody. You're all welcome to Mass from Community Radio Youghal for this, the 11th Sunday of the Church's Year A cycle of the Church's three-year cycle. This evening's Mass is being celebrated for Marian Landers. May her soul and all the souls of the faithful departed, the mercy of God, rest in peace. Amen. The grace of our Lord Jesus Christ and the love of God and the communion of the Holy Spirit be with you all. My friends, let us acknowledge our sins and so prepare ourselves to celebrate the sacred mysteries. I confess to Almighty God and to you, my brothers and sisters, that I have greatly sinned in my thoughts and in my words, in what I have done and what I have failed to do. Through my most grievous fault, therefore I ask Blessed Mary, ever Virgin, all the angels and saints, and you, my brothers and sisters, to pray for me to the Lord our God. May Almighty God have mercy on us, forgive us our sins, and bring us to everlasting life. Lord, have mercy. Christ, have mercy. Lord, have mercy. Glory to God in the highest, and on earth peace to people of good will. We praise you, we bless you, we adore you, we glorify you. We give you thanks for your great glory. Lord God, Heavenly King, O God, Almighty Father, Lord Jesus Christ, Only Begotten Son, Lord God, Lamb of God, Son of the Father, you take away the sin of the world, have mercy on us. You take away the sin of the world, receive our prayer. You are seated at the right hand of the Father, have mercy on us. For you alone are the Holy One, you alone are the Lord, you alone are the Most High, Jesus Christ, with the Holy Spirit, in the glory of God the Father. Amen. Let us pray. O God, strength of those who hope in you, graciously hear our pleas, and since without you, mortal frailty can do nothing, Grant us always the help of your grace, that in following your commands we may please you by our resolve and our deeds. We ask this through our Lord Jesus Christ, your Son, who lives and reigns with you in the unity of the Holy Spirit, one God, forever and ever. Our first reading is a reading from the prophet Ezekiel. The Lord says this, "From the top of the cedar, from the highest branch, I will take a shoot and plant it myself on a very high mountain. I will plant it on the high mountain of Israel. It will sprout branches and bear fruit and become a noble cedar. Every kind of bird will live in it, beneath it. Every winged creature rests in the shade of its branches, and every tree of the field will learn that I, the Lord, am the one who stunts tall trees and makes the low ones grow, who withers green trees and makes the withered green. I, the Lord, have spoken, and I will do it. This is the word of the Lord." It is good to give you thanks, O Lord, is our response today. It is good to give you thanks, O Lord. It is good to give thanks to the Lord, to make music to your name, O Most High, to proclaim your love in the morning and your truth in the watches of the night. It is good to give you thanks, O Lord. The just will flourish like a palm tree and grow like a Lebanon cedar. It is good to give you thanks, O Lord. Planted in the house of the Lord, they will flourish in the courts of our God, still bearing fruit when they are old, still full of sap, still green, to proclaim that the Lord is just. In him, my rock, there is no wrong. It is good to give you thanks, O Lord. Our second reading is a reading from the second letter of St. Paul to the Corinthians. We are always full of confidence when we remember that to live in the body means to be exiled from the Lord, going as we do by faith and not by sight. We are full of confidence, I say, and actually want to be exiled from the body and make our home with the Lord. Whether we are living in the body or exiled from it, we are intent on pleasing him, for all the truth about us will be brought out in the law court of Christ, and each of us will get what he deserves for the things he did in the body, and good or bad. This is the word of the Lord. A gospel acclamation. Alleluia, alleluia. The seed is the word of God, Christ the sower. Whoever finds the seed will remain forever. Alleluia. O Lord, be on my heart and my lips, and worthy proclaim your holy gospel. In the name of the Father, and Son, and the Holy Spirit. Amen. The Lord be with you. A reading from the Holy Gospel according to Mark. Jesus said to the crowds, "This is what the kingdom of God is like. A man throws seed on the land, night and day, while he sleeps and is awake. The seed is sprouting and growing. How, he does not know. Of its own accord, the land produces first the shoot, then the ear, then the full grain in the ear. And when the crop is ready, he loses no time. He starts to reap because the harvest has come." He also said, "What can we say the kingdom of God is like? What parable can we find for it? It is like a mustard seed, which at the time of its sowing is in the soil, is the smallest of all seeds on the earth. Yet once it is sown, it grows into the biggest shrub of all and puts out big branches so that the birds of the air can shelter in its shade." Using many parables like these, he spoke the word to them. So far as they were capable of understanding it, he would not speak to them except in parables, but he explained everything to his disciples when they were alone. And this is the gospel of the Lord. In the name of the Father, and Son, and the Holy Spirit. Amen. My dear friends, in today's gospel, Jesus Christ asks for labourers for his vineyard to carry out the work of leading his people, that is us, to salvation. They were his people, and were like sheep without a shepherd. How relevant that message for our world at this time in our history. That work is as urgent for today as it was when Jesus Christ was physically in our midst. The mission of the church is as urgent for today. Let us hope and pray that many more shepherds will come forward for service of Jesus Christ and his church. If many now leave the regular practice of their religious duties, that is new. In Jesus Christ's time on earth, he often found that people would fail to carry out their religious duties. Jesus Christ, however, still sent out many of his helpers to call his people back to them. Sending labourers to gather his people, his harvest, is as urgent today. Now, also, Jesus Christ asks us to work and pray for shepherds who will bring his people, his flock, back to him. The flock of Jesus Christ is lured away from him, be tempted away from him by Satan, by Satan's worldly philosophy, consumerism and materialism, and the trivialization of the human soul and the starving of the feeding that soul, which is necessary for our salvation. Let us pray that Jesus Christ will send us more good priests, bishops, deacons, religious brothers and sisters, and lay apostles to tend to us, his flock, and will remain loyal to their duties and resist temptations of Satan. Of course, since the church is human as well as divine, it will never be perfect. However, we are challenged each day to do our best in all that we say and all that we do. Jesus Christ constantly brings down the mighty and exalts the lowly. Jesus Christ says, anyone who exalts himself will be humbled, as Matthew says in chapter 23, verse 12. We priests need to be humble and follow the example of Jesus Christ in all that we say and all that we do. Such service is so much needed today. There is a vast flock of crying for spiritual guidance. Many are deprived spiritually and humanely. So today, shepherds cannot afford to be careless or lax. The people's sense of what is right and wrong, the people's sense of God's law is gone or is under serious threat in today's rat race over busy world. The challenge for us is to be good shepherds to the flock of Jesus Christ, guiding that flock back to him. If we make any effort in this, Jesus Christ will do the rest of the work. To Jesus Christ at all times belongs the kingdom, the power, and the glory, forever and ever. Amen. So as God's people called to be shepherds of souls, witnesses for Jesus Christ by the living out of our daily lives and praying for good shepherds for his flock, we profess our faith. I believe in one God, the Father, the Almighty, maker of heaven and earth, of all things visible and invisible. I believe in one Lord Jesus Christ, the only begotten Son of God, born of the fall before all ages, God from God, light from light, true God from true God, begotten, not made, consubstantial with the Father. Through him all things are made. For us and for our salvation he came down from heaven, and by the Holy Spirit was incarnate of the Virgin Mary, and became man. For our sake he was crucified under Pontius Pilate. He suffered death and was buried and rose again on the third day in accordance with scriptures. He ascended into heaven and is seated at the right hand of the Father. He will come again in glory to judge living and the dead. His kingdom will have no end. I believe in the Holy Spirit, the Lord, the giver of life, proceeds to the Father and the Son, who with the Father and the Son is adored and glorified, who has spoken to the prophets. I believe in one holy Catholic apostolic church. I confess one baptism for forgiveness of sins. I look forward to the resurrection of the dead and the life of the world to come. Amen. Blessed are you, Lord God of all creation. To your goodness we have this bread to offer, which earth has given and human hands have made, to become for us the bread of life. Blessed are you, Lord God of all creation. To your goodness we have this wine to offer, through the vine and work of human hands, to become our spiritual drink. Lord, wash iniquity, cleanse me from my sin. Pray, my friends, that our sacrifice may be acceptable to God, the Almighty Father. May the Lord set the sacrifice in your hands, the praise and glory of his name, for our good and good of all his church. O God, who in the offerings presented here provide for the world the twofold needs of the human race, nourishing us with food and renewing us with your sacrament, grant, we pray, that the sustenance they provide may not fail us in body or in spirit. We ask this through Christ our Lord. The second Eucharistic prayer with its own preface. The Lord be with you and with your spirit. Lift up your hearts. We lift them up to the Lord. Let us give thanks to the Lord our God. It is right and just. It is truly right and just, our duty and our salvation, always and everywhere, to give you thanks, Father most holy, to your beloved Son, Jesus Christ. Your word, whom you made all things, whom you sent as our Saviour and Redeemer, incarnate by the Holy Spirit and born of the Virgin, fulfilling your will and gaining for you holy people, he stretched out his hands as he endured his passion, so as to break the bonds of death and manifest the resurrection. And so with the angels and all the saints, we declare your glory as with one voice we acclaim, Holy, holy, holy Lord God of hosts, heaven and earth are full of your glory, Hosanna in the highest. Blessed is he who comes in the name of the Lord, Hosanna in the highest. You are indeed holy, O Lord, the fount of all holiness. Make holy, therefore, these gifts, we pray, by sending down your Spirit upon them like the dewfall, so that they may become for us the body and blood of our Lord Jesus Christ. At the time he was betrayed and entered willingly into his passion, he took bread and, giving thanks, broke it and gave it to his disciples, saying, Take this, all of you, and eat of it, for this is my body, which will be given up for you. In a similar way, when supper was ended, he took the chalice, and once more giving thanks, he gave it to his disciples, saying, Take this, all of you, and drink from it, for this is the chalice of my blood, the blood of the new and eternal covenant, which will be poured out for you and for many for the forgiveness of sins. Do this in memory of me. The mystery of faith. When we eat this bread and drink this cup, we proclaim your death, O Lord, until you come again. Therefore, as we celebrate the memorial of his death and resurrection, we offer you, Lord, the bread of life and the chalice of salvation, giving thanks that you have held us worthy to be in your presence and minister to you. Humbly we pray that, partaking of the body and blood of Christ, we may be gathered into one by the Holy Spirit. Remember, Lord, your church spread throughout the world, and bring her to the fullness of charity, together with Leo the 14th, our Pope, Alphonsus Cullen, our Bishop, William Crean, Bishop of Clyne, Bishop Emeritus of Clyne, John McGee, and all the clergy. Remember your servant, Marian Landers, whom you called from this world to yourself. Grant that she, who is united with your Son in a death like his, may also be one with him in his resurrection. Remember also our brothers and sisters who have fallen asleep in the hope of the resurrection, and all who have died in your mercy. Welcome them into the light of your face, and mercy on us all, we pray, that with the Blessed Virgin Mary, Mother of God, with the blessed apostles and all the saints who have pleased you throughout the ages, we may merit to be co-heirs to eternal life, and may praise and glorify you through your Son, Jesus Christ. Through him, with him, in him, O God, Almighty Father, in the unity of the Holy Spirit, all glory and honour is yours, for ever and ever. Amen. At the Saviour's command and form of divine teaching, we dare now to say, Our Father who art in heaven, hallowed be thy name. Thy kingdom come, thy will be done on earth as it is in heaven. Give us this day our daily bread, and forgive us our trespasses, as we forgive those who trespass against us. And lead us not into temptation, but deliver us from evil. Deliver us, Lord, we pray, from every evil. Graciously grant peace in our days, that by the help of your mercy we may be always free from sin and safe from all distress, as we wait the blessed hope and the coming of our Saviour, Jesus Christ, for the kingdom, the power, and the glory are yours, now and forever. Lord Jesus Christ, who said to your apostles, Peace I leave you, my peace I give you, look not on our sins, but on the faith of your church, and graciously grant her peace and unity in accordance with your will, who live and reign for ever and ever. The peace of the Lord be with you always. Lamb of God, you take away the sin of the world, have mercy on us. Lamb of God, you take away the sin of the world, have mercy on us. Lamb of God, you take away the sin of the world, grant us peace. This is the Lamb of God who takes away the sins of the world. Happy are those who are called to his supper. Lord, I am not worthy to receive you, but only say the word and I shall be healed.

for those who are unable to receive the sacrament physically and wish to do so spiritually, please recite this prayer with me or after me, and you will be deemed to have done so. My Jesus, I believe that you are present in the most blessed sacrament. I love you above all things, and I desire to receive you sacramentally. Come at least spiritually into my heart. I embrace you as if already there, and unite myself wholly to you. Never permit me to be separated from you.

There's one thing I ask of the Lord, only him this do I seek, to live in the house of the Lord all the days of my life. Our kind prayers are requested for the repose of the souls of Marion Landers, for whom this Mass has been celebrated, for Con McCarthy of Upper Glenmire, Cork, for whom Mass will be celebrated in Knockanore tomorrow, Monday evening at 7:30 p.m. We also remember Celia Corkery of Carrigane, whose first anniversary Mass was celebrated in Glendine this morning at 10 o'clock. May their souls and all the souls of the faithful departed, with the mercy of God, rest in peace. Amen. And may the comfort and the consolation of the Christ child rest on those who mourn their loss and the loss of all their loved ones at this time. We ask this through Christ our Lord. We pray for the sick. We ask you, Lord, to lay your healing hand on those of us who are ill at this time and make us what you would have us be. We remember especially those involved in our care and all who are concerned about us. And we pray God's blessing upon all who are ill as well to various accidents, tragedies and wars, particularly those ongoing. We ask you, Lord, to lay your healing hand on them and make them what you would have them be. And we pray God's blessing upon all involved in their care and all who are concerned about them. We pray for world peace, that peace may reign in the hearts and minds of all your people, Lord, especially those who are currently focused on violence and destruction. And we pray God's blessing upon the work of peacemakers in our own land and elsewhere, particularly in areas of the world where violence and discord is ongoing. We pray that their work will bear much fruit. We pray for an increase of vocations, the priesthood, the religious life, and the lay ministry work of the Church. We pray that we have increased generosity in the future so that the sacraments and the work of the Church may be allowed to continue to the future. And we pray God's blessing upon those who brought the sacraments and the work of the Church to the present day. We ask this through Christ our Lord. We pray for safe travel in our roads, in the air, by sea and by river and by waterway. We pray that all who travel may travel safely and return home safely. We pray God's blessing upon the work of the emergency services, the essential services and the farming community, that all their works will be carried out in safety. We ask this through Christ our Lord. We pray for all who are involved in examinations about now. We pray God's blessing upon all that they will achieve their just and true potential as a result of the efforts put into those examinations. And we pray God's blessing upon all who have been involved with their preparation or support of them. We pray God's blessing upon all who all their works. And we pray God's blessing upon all who are involved in the supervision and marking process, that they may be given every grace and blessing in their works. We ask this through Christ our Lord. The notices for the coming week are as follows. Masses during the coming week will be celebrated as follows. Mass on Monday evening at 7:30 p.m. in Knockanore Church, and on Tuesday, Thursday and Friday at 10 o'clock in the morning, also in Knockanore Church. Wednesday, there's no Mass due to the pre-recording of Sunday Mass. Mass will be broadcast on Community Radio Yall at 6:30 p.m. this Sunday and every Sunday. Feast days during the coming week. Today is St. Davenant Virgin. Friday is St. Romuald Abbot. It's also Blessed Dermot O'Hurley, Bishop and Martyr, and so, and his companions, Martyrs of Cashel and Emily Archdiocese. And also it's Saturday is the Feast of the Irish Martyrs, which includes Blessed Dominic Collins, whose own feast day is the 31st of October. Here, Blessed Dominic Collins was martyred on the 31st of October 1602 here in Yall. Exam prayers are available as you leave the church, and they're available to be taken away. Advance notice that cemetery masses will be celebrated as follows. On Monday the 29th of June for Knockanore and Kilcocken cemeteries, Tuesday the 30th of June for Kilwatermy Old and New cemeteries, Thursday the 2nd of July for Temple Michael Cemetery. It would be appreciated if people would be kind enough to tidy up their family graves and surrounds in both Knockanore and Kilwatermy cemeteries. The Lord be with you. Let us pray. At this reception of your Holy Communion, O Lord, foreshadows the union of your faithful in you. So it may
it bring unity in your church. We ask this through Christ our Lord. The Lord be with you. May Almighty God bless us all, the Father, the Son, and the Holy Spirit. Our Mass is now ended. Go in the peace of Christ.

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And you're very welcome to this week's edition of Bandstand on a fine, fine, cheerful evening out there, and great to see a bit of good weather again. If I sound a bit croaky, apologise for that. Something went wrong with the throat during the week, and it's just about coming back to normal. But good to be back, and good to be here with another edition of our usual Sunday night Bandstand, and hopefully somewhere along the line you'll enjoy some, if not all, of the music that we have lined up. A nice mix of military and brass bands as well on tonight's programme. We're kicking off one of the great, great marches from Kenneth Alford. Who else? Kenneth Alford, of course, the most prolific march composer, certainly in the UK, was often mooted as the UK's answer to John Philip Sousa. That's pretty debatable, I suppose, depending on whose marches or whose music you like. But this was a brilliant march, considered to be one of Alford's best of all the marches he wrote, which numbered around 200. And this was written in 1917. And it featured the Royal Marines Band with Captain John Perkins collecting, and a brilliant march called The Middy.

There you go. Beautiful march there. The Band of the Royal Marines and Kenneth Hartford's wonderful march, the Midi. Now, it always amazes me the way the brass bands are able to handle the various sorts of music. That march, of course, was written for military band and performed by military band, the Royal Marines band. But brass bands can adapt to any kind of music, certainly the good brass bands. And I've played many pieces of music down through the years featuring some of the top bands and music that would be pop music, rock music, operatic, you name it, and folk music, anything else like that. And the brass bands can seem to adapt to any kind of music. I've heard brass bands playing big band music, which require a lot of woodwind instruments to get the proper sound, but I've heard brass bands doing it equally as good. And this next piece probably falls into that category as well. It's a lovely song. It was recorded by Robbie Williams quite a few years back, one of his better known songs, described as an iconic song by Robbie Williams, if there was ever such a thing. But it's definitely a lovely, lovely song. And this arrangement was put together for brass band by the Scottish arranger and composer Alan Fernley, who I've featured his music several times on this programme, and I'm featuring three pieces from him as well tonight. Two that he arranged, one that he composed. This is one he arranged for the Corey Band, as I say, a famous song by Robbie Williams, given the brass band treatment. It's a lovely song called Angels.

Lovely song there. They certainly done Robbie Williams proud anyway. Angels, beautiful song there from the Corey Band. Right, just to remind you now, the new pioneering women of y'all will be open on the museum. It will open on Saturday next, the 20th. In South Main Street, under the clock 8. The museum will celebrate the lives and achievements of remarkable women from Youghal going way, way back, including Edith Blake, Florence Newton, Breedney Fowlou, Anne Fisher Haslam, Princess of Capua, Patricia Coburn and Catherine Boyle Jones. This whole operation has been developed by the Youghal Museum Committee and the Museums Committee and local volunteers as well. The museum will be open throughout the summer. All are welcome to visit. For opening hours or to volunteer, you can contact the committee or visit the Pioneering Women of Youghal on the Facebook page as well. So that's it. Looks like there's a little note added here. I try and figure it out as best I can. It looks like wanted a loan of, it looks like coming them on uniforms. That's what I can make of it anyway. So maybe they're looking for those. I don't know. There's no more information with that. But if you can help with that, I'm sure they'd be delighted. Coming them on uniforms. They'll be pretty difficult to find now, I can show you. I can assure you at this stage. But anyway, next Saturday, the 20th, under the clock 8, and a great achievement and well done to the All Museums Committee for bringing another little bit of history to light as well. Right, let's move on. This is a great, great piece of music written by the late Gough Richards back in 2012. The Brick House and Rastrick Band are conducted by Professor David King with a lovely little piece called Rock Ovation.

Rock of Asian Layer, the title of that lovely piece of music there, written by the late great Cuff Richards back in 2012. The Brick House in Rastrick doing the honours with that. Right, we're going to move on because we're rapidly coming towards the end of the first part of the programme. We want to squeeze in another couple of pieces of music, and this occasion we're going back to 1998, and another piece of music that was arranged by the Scottish arranger and composer Alan Fernley. There's not a band in England, certainly none of the top bands anyway, that hasn't played music arranged or composed by Alan Fernley, certainly one of the top men in the business at this stage. This is the Foldens Band, conducted by who would normally be the Black Dyke conductor, Professor Nicholas Childs, and he's taking the baton on this particular piece. It's called Brass Night.

Lovely piece of music there. Brass Night, the Foden's band there, conducted by Nicholas Child. Right, we're heading into our final march of the first part of the programme, and we're heading to a march from the Band of the Irish Guards. I was watching them yesterday parading in the Trooping of the Colour ceremony in the Horse Guards Parade in London. I usually watch those kind of things, military, anything military like that and bands involved. I'm a kind of a compulsive viewer, and a great performance yesterday by those bands, and the Irish Guards were one of them playing as well. Anyway, here they are with a wonderful march called the March of the Royal British Legion.

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There you go. Another fine march there from Kenneth Alford. The Vanished Army, the title of that, written in 1918. And a fine march it is too. And as usual, the providers of that march were the band of the Royal Marines, who pay special attention when playing the marches of John Philip Sousa. And indeed, on all of their programmes, you'll hear at least one march from Sousa, from Kenneth Alford in their programme. Now, a couple of announcements just before we continue. A 29-inch wooden walking stick was lost in Dungarvan on Tuesday the 9th of June, which was it last Tuesday, yeah? It was lost in the evening approximately 6.30, either in Aldi or Lidl, and probably left in a shopping trolley. Now, if anybody listening in Dungarvan have any information about that, could you please contact us here at COI at 024-911-99, and we'll be happy to pass that on to the person involved in that. Right, so that's a 29-inch walking stick lost on Tuesday, or mislaid on Tuesday the 9th in either Aldi or Lidl in Dungarvan. Right, and finally, Public School in Trinoida will offer you, they have a uniform swap day on Saturday the 4th of July. A great idea when you consider the price of uniforms every year that are crippling some people. Don't bin it, recycle it, said, give you the uniforms a second life. Come along and find new to you for the next school year. So that's a great idea, and well done to whoever came up with that, and hopefully that'll be a huge success. Right, let's move on. This is another piece of music, a lovely piece. Again, the third piece in the programme. This particular piece was actually composed by Alan Fernie. Usually he'd be arranging music. On this occasion, he was the composer. The Brick House and Rastrick Band are doing the honours. This time they're conducted by Gavin Lindsay. Lovely piece called Our Town.

Beautiful piece of music there. Our Town, the Big House on Rath Street Band. Now, they've been on the road. I was just checking today when I was putting some music together by the Big House on Rath Street, because they were celebrating, I think, was it 145 years in business. Now, I hasten to add, it's not the same crew, but at the same time, they're one of the oldest bands in Britain, and they're doing great, great stuff there. Now, just to remind you that the summer rota for the parish pastoral areas of Youghal, Killeagh and Ballymacoda, there's a lot of changes for the months of June, July and August, particularly to the mass schedule, and that's commenced actually on the 6th of June, and it'll run until the 30th of August. You'll be reminded, I won't give them all out to you, but just be reminded to check your local parish or your local area, pastoral area, to see the changes in the times of Mass, because they'll affect everybody. So hopefully you'll have information on that. So you'll probably hear about that a little bit in more detail during the course of the week. If I'll be here on Wednesday morning, and I might get a chance to give you more detail. But just bear in mind that Mass times have been changed, and it certainly will impact quite a few people as well. So have a look and make sure that you get all the right details. Right, let's move on. This is a wonderful piece now. This is from an opera by Richard Wagner. It was described as a musical drama, which is pretty much an opera. And it was an opera in three acts, which was composed in 1868. And this piece of music has been, for many, many years, a staple diet of most of the orchestras throughout the world. One of the longest operas as well, by all accounts, ever written anyway. So we're going to have a crack at it here. It's not the full opera, of course, the overture, just a little selection from it. And it features the Black Dyke Band. Who better than to play that kind of music? Conducted by Nicholas Giles, who earlier on was it the Foden's Band? Yeah, in a piece of music as well. And this is one of the classics from Richard Wagner from 1868, The Master Singers of Nuremberg.

Lovely piece of music there. That's the overture there, or selection of, whichever, that's from the Master Singers of Nuremberg by Richard Wagner, brilliantly played by the Black Dyke Band. Right, that brings us to the end of the programme. Before I go, just to remind you that coming to dinner tomorrow morning, you'll have on a Monday, they have the Spring Chickens from 11 a.m. to 2:30 p.m., the Craft Group from 10 a.m. to 12 p.m., and Employability from 10:30 until 2 p.m. So there you are. That's a little lineup of what's happening there tomorrow. If anybody is involved in that, don't say you haven't been reminded. Right, I'm going to head into the Wild Blue Yonder. Thank you for listening. I hope you enjoyed the programme. If you did, well, hopefully I'll be here again next week at the same time. If not, prior to that, I'll be here Wednesday morning, all going well, from 10:30 until 12. I'm going to leave you with the band of the Welsh Guards and a fine march as well, and hopefully you'll enjoy this. It's called Cardiff Arms. Until next time on the bandstand, for myself, Seamus Murphy, thanks for listening and take care.

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6: It's just coming up to 2 minutes past eight here on Community Radio Youghal. You're very welcome to this week's edition of Sunday Night.

0: from 1982, Strasbourg, 82 is the name of the album. Art Blakey and the Jazz Messengers. Along came Betty, a live version of that bebop standard, opens tonight's edition of Sunday Night. You're very welcome to the show. We've some more vintage jazz tonight coming up. Art Pepper, Over the Rainbow from 1959, that was recorded live at the Cellar. I'll play the Bill Evans Trio live at the Village Vanguard from, I think, 1961. We'll also have more recent music from John Sorman and tonight a pre-release from Marilyn Crispell and Anders Jorman. A beautiful new album due out on ECM. We'll preview a track. On the classical side of the house, Stabat Mater by Vivaldi, a song for us by Andreas Scholl. We will have a Ravel piano trio in A minor performed by Renaud Caubuisson. And if we've time, we'll finish with a piece composed and performed by Fazil Say. That's all ahead here on Sunday Night. I do hope you'll stay with me as we journey in this beautiful music for the next hour or so. Do get in touch the usual ways here by text or email. But the most direct way to contact me, as I'm broadcasting to you live tonight from Studio 2 here in CRY at Nagel House, is through the Sunday Night CRY Facebook page.
1: Now I'd like to answer a couple requests for a very pretty tune, Over the Rainbow.

Jazz Legends from 1961, just there, Bill Evans. It's a track taken from the Complete Village Vanguard recordings. It's Alice in Wonderland, beautiful thing. Highly acclaimed box set that was issued in 2005. This documents the entirety of the Bill Evans Trio legendary final performances with the bassist Scott LaFaro and the drummer Paul Motion, all recorded on June the 25th, 1961. And before that, the other great jazz legend, Art Pepper. Now, there was this was a slightly different approach. So we heard at the Live at the Village Vanguard, then we moved to Vancouver. And this is a historic 4 hours of previously unissued 1959 material Art Pepper recorded at Vancouver, in that's Canada's legendary jazz club, The Cellar. Liner notes by the jazz writer Kirk Silsby also included interviews with Laurie Pepper, Art's widow and co-producer of the set. And in both these cases, just I think an honourable mention should be given to the people who are now uploading this stuff digitally at very high quality. Gearbox Records and Kraft Recordings, both of whom seem to have found these gems and are kind of bypassing the more popular or more obvious recordings that others are furiously buying the rights to and putting these absolute gems up. You're listening to Sunday Night. Tony Sheehan here with you until 9 o'clock. Here's John Sermon from 2024.

Virtuoso stuff from the master saxophonist John Sorman, 2024 album from ECM. A beautiful album, and it has a new quartet on it, Rob Waring on vibraphone. Real virtuoso performance from him, Rob Luft on guitar, and Thomas Stronan on drums. The album is called Words Unspoken, issued last year on ECM Records. You're listening to Sunday Night. Tony Sheehan here with you until 9 o'clock.

the last few years, ECM has been producing some remarkable duo collaborative albums, and this one with Marilyn Crispell on piano and the Swedish bassist Anders Jorman is a very beautiful album, and is due for release around the 20th of March. That was a track called From the Children, and the album is called Memento. You're listening to Sunday Night Beautiful Music until 9 o'clock.

Stabat Mater by Andreas Scholl, Vivaldi, conducted by Alessandro Tampieri, who directs the Accademia Byzantina. Beautiful countertenor music from Andreas Scholl. I don't know if that has become an album. It was issued in 2024 as kind of an EP, but I've certainly been looking out for it, and it might be an idea for Easter Sunday. The one thing about Sunday night is we get to do every Easter Sunday, and traditionally we've done a Bach oratorio, the short one, but who knows, we might vary it this year. Well, you're listening to Sunday Night. Time now for some Ravel. Renaud Cobuson performs the first movement of the piano trio in A minor. Enjoy.

very powerful performance of Ravel's piano trio in A minor, M67, the first movement. Reynaud Cobuzon is on violin, Frank Braley piano, and Gauthier Cobuzon, I presume a relative, plays cello. But in any case, sometimes it sounds like a full-blown piano concerto. Really wonderful recording, issued by Warner Classics in 2023 on Parlophone Records. Reynaud Cobuzon, Maurice Ravel, the music of Ravel. And it brings us more or less to the end of tonight's edition of Sunday Night. I do hope you enjoyed some of what I played for you, and that you'll tune in again at the same time next Sunday when we journey in beautiful music for about an hour or so here on Community Radio Yall. I'm going to finish with a piece by Fazil Say called Winter Morning in Istanbul. And I'm going to dedicate that especially to Marcella Reardon, who is a big Fazil Say fan. And this is a beautiful recording, The Art of Piano, Opus 66, number 3, Winter Morning in Istanbul. Until next Sunday, Akordia, Ihawa, Sonasurov. Good night.

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8: Good evening and welcome to the Musician's Hour with me, Joe Bell, the programme that showcases the work of musicians from County Cork and County Waterford, gaining an insight into their influences, songwriting techniques and what makes them tick. Tonight I'm joined by Dungarvan-based singer-songwriter Stephen Kirby, who sometimes also goes under the name of Poor Misfortunate Boy. Hi, Stephen, and welcome to the Musician's Hour. How are you doing this evening?
9: Good, really good. Thanks for having me.
8: Nice, great to have you. And to start off with, I'd love to know a little bit about your background as a musician. How did you get into music in the first place?
9: I started learning guitar when I was maybe 11 or 12. My brother was learning guitar at the time as well. He showed me some music. He gave me my first Nirvana album. And that was pretty much, that was us on the road, really, sharing guitars, sharing chords, learning little riffs, bits and pieces like that. So started a covers band when I was a teenager in school with some of my best buddies, a band called the Shelly Kabukis, which that was the start of the love of being in bands. So we had a ball for a couple of years playing around. And then I think I moved to Cork when I was maybe 19. And ever since then, yeah, it's just been honing the craft, obviously, but hooking up with people in different kind of setups, different projects and stuff like that. That's kind of, I think, the best way to go about it is kind of falling into even different genres, different things like that, meeting people. A large part of music or creative endeavors in general is the community, it's the people you meet, it's all of that that comes along with it. So that was the beauty of playing an instrument from a young age. You do start meeting like-minded and not like-minded people, sharing ideas and all that kind of stuff. So that's pretty much what got me to here.
8: And how did you get into songwriting?
9: So I've always been, even in that like young, I guess it's the hubris of age as well, like being so young and being so new to an instrument, we still considered ourselves songwriters also. And just if we knew four chords, we'd write a song with the four chords, and then we'd learn a new one and put the fifth one into it and stuff like that, driven by your limitations. But yeah, from a very young age, we were still considering ourselves writers and still had the interest in it. For me, over the my kind of 20s, formative years, I always kind of considered myself more of a, like I'd facilitate the writing, absolutely, but kind of more from a guitarist's perspective. But then probably COVID, like that whole lockdown period, is when I started focusing as being a primary writer and from a lyrical perspective and things like that. So I've always been writing and constructing songs, but the COVID period was the first time, I think, where I decided to be my perspective driving the song. But yeah, it's the same as the instrument, the same as anything, just wanting to be doing it from a young age and then trying to get out of your way, not letting your self-confidence. I think that's the imposter syndrome of all music as well. A large part of that is trying to quell that voice, even when you're young, being like, what are you doing writing songs? What are you writing songs for? That's daft. You're not good enough to write songs, all those kind of things. So a large part of the learning and becoming a better writer is learning how to hush that voice. I think it's always going to be there to a certain extent. I think it's quite human to have those little anxieties, the imposter syndrome of it all, but learning how to live with it and not let it dictate the fact that you're writing, you're creating. That's about as good as it gets.
8: And it would be brilliant now if you'd play a song for us to start us off musically this evening. Which song are you going to play first?
9: The first song I'm going to play is a song called Home for the Morning Light. This is kind of what, like when everything kind of slowed down over the COVID shutdowns, when things were starting to open up again, because we all got so used to the quiet life and the solitude. It's kind of like a thinking out loud of like what it will be like when I'm going back to the late nights of gigging, the long spins home and stuff like that. So it's kind of that reference to be like, as much as I love the peace and the quiet of my little countryside in the cottage, it will always be there. Like things will open up again. I might be doing my getting back at 4 a.m. from a gig on the road and stuff like that, but kind of that's where the I'll be home for the morning light kind of comes into it, that don't worry, it's going to be all right, things will open up, we have to get used to life again, but that solitude will always be there if I need it.
8: That's interesting. And so did you find that the COVID lockdowns were actually quite beneficial for you creatively?
9: Yes, yeah, for the output, absolutely. I think it's the old a lot of good art comes from a place of strife. I certainly wouldn't like to do it again. I wouldn't recommend it. It was definitely detrimental to a lot of people's mental health, especially in the arts, where like a lot of the work just disappeared. So there was great parts to it as well, obviously, and it was a good way for me to get my head down and do some thought out writing. So I do think I benefited creatively. But the trade-off, I suppose, was the weight of something like that happening.
8: Yeah, I think it was challenging for many,
9: absolutely,
8: many people, wasn't it?
9: Absolutely.
8: Probably for everybody in some ways.
9: Yeah, I'd imagine so.
8: Well, look, I'd absolutely love to hear that. So would you play that for us now?
9: Absolutely, I'd love to.
8: Thank you. So here he is. This is Stephen Kirby with Home for the Morning Light.

But the breath, it's coming still with hope. Hope for the moment.

0: That's a beautiful song. I really like the delicate picking that you've got in that. It's absolutely lovely. And the imagery in the lyrics, despite it being about obviously a really difficult time, it's lovely imagery.
1: I appreciate that. Thank you. It's kind of a love song to my partner, a love song to the life we have in the cottage, and a love song, I suppose, to everybody in that period of time, to kind of, we were all going through it together, so it's at least shining some little bit of positivity on it, to kind of, we'll all be okay coming out of it, I suppose, or you hope at least.
0: Yeah, it's always a difficult one, isn't it, with something like that?
1: Absolutely, yeah. Absolutely. It's kind of, the perspective now, I suppose, it does feel like it was a fever dream at the time, so it's funny looking back on, from my own, having songs that were constructed during it, or having songs referencing it and stuff like that. Now and again, when I look back over the lyrics, it's still kind of striking the what they were about and the amount of weight there was in them at the time, because it was a very strange time to be writing about, and it was so new and so terrifying and stuff like that. So it is interesting to look back at lyrics from that period of time and be like, oh yeah, you were going through it. There's a lot there.
0: I know what you mean. I mean, I probably would have written some things myself, various different types of things that and when you look back at it now, like you say, it's kind
1: absolutely.
0: Of like all, half fever dream, half
1: totally
0: real heavy reality.
1: Absolutely, yeah, because like there's so many songs about like breakups and stuff like that, and I'd imagine it's the same kind of feeling. You look back in 5 years and you wrote a song about a breakup and what have you, and it reminds you of what you're going through at the time, but this was such a peculiar thing that none of us had seen before and all that came with it, so it's kind of like maybe the most profound, peculiar breakup you've ever gone through or something. It's not a like for like, I guess.
0: and unlike other traumas, it's something that is universal.
1: Exactly.
0: Like worldwide universal, which is
1: totally
0: amazing in a way.
1: Yeah, it is. Yeah, it's this a universal reference point, I suppose, that we all have, like a real kind of commonality that runs through it. But yeah, weird times.
0: Definitely. Now, I'd love to talk a little bit about your inspirations. Which artists have been an influence on your music?
1: A very broad spectrum, as with any writer, I think. The ones I'd always reference, I suppose, like there's modern artists who I'll always like. There's a writer called Geoffrey Martin, who I think is sensational, and an Irish writer called Joshua Burnside. He put out an album there last week, which is just absolutely stunning. So they'd be kind of more modern ones that I'd always use as an anchor. But the reference, I suppose, would always be Kurt Cobain and Shane McGowan, because I think the Pogues are like one of my first musical memories. My dad would have had like the greatest hits of the Pogues, so that's going back to being a kid. And my dad used to play some of the songs in the kitchen, the likes of Sally McLennan and stuff like that, and just falling in love with the words of it all. And then Kurt Cobain, obviously, my brother giving me the Nevermind cassette when I was about 11, and that being the first time where just all encompassed, like, I'm going to change my identity to fit this love of this music, like that kind of obsession, I suppose, which kind of you need to drive you along a path of learning an instrument and stuff, because it's, especially when you're young, guitar hurts your fingers, all those things. So when you've got something like a Kurt Cobain, a Nirvana, a Green Day, whatever it is, you just blaze through those first couple of years because you're like, the coolest person in the world has got a guitar on, so I'm going to have a guitar on. So that would have been the stuff that got me through my teens and my like learning an instrument, I suppose. Over the years, I've loved everything and anything, like jazz guitarists like Joe Pass and Django Reinhardt, the old blue stuff, bluegrass. I got into bluegrass for a period, which is closely related, I suppose, to some of Irish trad. Shane McGowan would probably be the wordsmith that I'd always, from a lyrical perspective, he's somebody that I just come back to like constantly. I got a tattoo recently based on one of his lyrics. He's got a song called A Sick Bed of Cuchullin.

0: back to.
1: Yeah. And you've chosen to focus specifically on Nirvana today.
0: Yes, I have. Yeah. Covering Nirvana was always a funny one because, like, I know the songs inside out, every vocal crack, every cymbal smash. So you'd always be apprehensive about, like, doing something you know so well, and also you can't really replicate Nirvana anyway. So my interpretation, I play a lot of open tuning guitar. It's kind of an old trad approach to guitar. People like Paul Brady would be fantastic at it. So I kind of put the song Drain You by Nirvana through that filter, I suppose. So it's kind of my own interpretation, it's safe enough for me to cover Nirvana when I'm making it different enough that I feel like I'm not trying to do an impression of Kurt Cobain.
1: Yeah.
0: God forbid.
1: I mean, how do you actually go about kind of making those changes to the song to make it your own?
0: It's a funny... It's not too conscious because you run the risk of it being kind of over-egging the pudding from that regard. So it's initially sit down with the song. I would have known all these songs when I was kids, but I haven't played them in so long. So just kind of sat down, noodle around, kind of figure out the chord structure from ear, and then kind of let the guitar do the heavy lifting, because with the tuning it's in, it can carry a lot of melody line. So then I can just do the vocal over the top and not... Kurt Cobain was very good at being it. His voice, his projection was the song. Everything else was behind. Whereas I chose to kind of flip it and make the guitar the primary and have the vocal kind of sitting, supporting it in the background. So you get to portray all of his wild imagery that he has in his lyrics, but from a more kind of traddy vein, more folky, I suppose, without also sounding like one of those AI programs that says, what if Kurt Cobain was a jazz guitarist or what have you. So I think the beauty of the open tuning kind of lets it develop in its own form, as opposed to me being like, this is what it would sound like if I chose to do a Kurt Cobain song, because that never works. It rarely works if you're trying to do, especially the kind of songs born out of like aggression, fury, all those like visceral emotions. If I try and sit here with an acoustic guitar and do that, I think it would fall flat. So it's my own interpretation of it, which I think kind of is like my love note to a song.
1: Great. I'm massively looking forward to hearing this. So will you play that one for us now?
0: Absolutely. I'd love to.
1: Brilliant. So this is Stephen Kirby with Drain You.

0: is so different. It's it's amazing. I love it.
1: I'm glad you like it.
0: No, it's very interesting. Yeah, 100% you've made that your own. Like, it's...
1: Yeah, yeah, it's that kind of covering from a safe distance, I suppose. Because there is also, like, the Unplugged in New York album that is a very good, stripped-down interpretation of Nirvana stuff, but it's still very Kurt Cobain. It's still very much got the vocal and stuff like that. So I could have chosen to do one of those, there's a really nice Penny Royalty on it and stuff like that, but because of the songs that I'm playing, my own stuff and the way I approach the writing, I wanted it to kind of feel in a similar vein. So that's how we got there.
0: Great. What would be your songwriting process?
1: Most of the time, I'll sit down with the guitar, noodle for a while until something stands out, and then I will hum or try and catch a melody. It tends to be the lyrics come last, so I'll play the guitar and it'll be like, and you find this kind of ramblings, and something will stick and you'll find a little hook and you're like, that melody can be something. And you kind of meditate on that for a while and play that and play that and play that. And it kind of naturally will show you where it wants to go. And when I have a rough idea of the music and the melody of the song, then I'll sit down with the lyrics. Because I want the song to be relatively fully formed. And I know all my spacings and syllables. And then I'll start putting the lyrics into it. Sometimes then you'll find a lyric which will bend the song. Because you're like... The lyric is, I prefer that lyric than that piece of music, so you bend a song around that. But most of the time, I'm a lyrics last guy. Although once ever, I think I wrote a song called Funeral March, which is in the same vein and was in the same collection as If This Is the Rapture. And that literally was the lyrics first, almost entirely. It was when there was a story going around where this sea was on fire, which was another just wild, wild thing to see. And I woke up and saw it, and I came up with this, hey, hey, the world's on fire, and the sea is rising higher, something, something, something. And that was the driving force, and then the verses started kind of falling from that, because it's kind of nursery rhyme-esque. So that was one where I eventually went out and got the guitar and I was like, okay, I've got four verses and a chorus. What chords go with this? But it was an interesting one because it's a very different approach than I normally would have.
0: How did you find that?
1: It was easy, which is rare, but it was one of those very rare ones where I was like, I think that whole song was, well, maybe 90% done in half an hour. And then the rest was fine-tuning. But that was just a... The melody is quite simple, so I kind of built everything around it. So it felt kind of nursery rhyme. Mm. And a lot of the kind of roots folk stuff can be quite nursery rhymey and quite simplistic with the chords. You do your 1-4-5 and throw in the minor 6 just for a little bit of colour in the chorus. So that one kind of wrote itself. But yeah, I do. I think it's from years of being a guitarist in the mix that I kind of focus very much on making the canvas, I guess, as clear as possible before you put the lyrics onto it. Because I find that when you've got a fair idea of the color of the music of the song, that's a beautiful kind of surface, I suppose, to put your lyrics onto. It's a really kind of supportive net to put the lyrics into. It's nice to have form to put lyrics onto. It starts to feel like you're writing poetry or a short story if you don't have enough of the music to bend the lyrics into the shape of the song, I think.
0: And I suppose in a way, if you've got that set framework already there, then it's almost like a puzzle and you'll end up with a much tighter lyric because
1: of it. Yeah, and that's what I love, when the music is there, it does feel like a puzzle. You've got all the, like, you've got your set space, and you also kind of have an idea of the syllables in your head, so you'll be kind of doing a so you've got such a framework that then you have to make the words really count, because you know what you want them to sound like already, but they also have to have their meaning within the structure. So that's where it becomes this kind of, I know people like, I think it was Bowie and Kurt Cobain used to use, they used to call it a cut-up technique, where you write sentences and chop it all up, and then you just rub it around the table. It's a different approach, but you end up then with a lot of Kurt Cobain's words and Bowie's words, like his sentences can be very surreal. And it can be from that, where you got a word from that sentence and you put a word from that sentence. So it's fun in that way when you've got such form where you're like, I'm going to fill this up with words, but it can't be too random because you know what you want to say also. And the meaning gets lost if you're not choosing the right words.
0: And therein lies the skill.
1: Exactly. Yeah. Or lack thereof.
0: Now, speaking of your own music, how would you describe your particular style of music?
1: The writing, I always feel that a song isn't entirely finished until you decide to take it to studio, because that's kind of where it fills out and decides what kind of song it is to a certain extent. So a lot of my stuff is kind of maybe folk, anti-folk. I always loved bands like the Moldy Peaches and Violent Femmes and stuff, who are kind of folk but not in the Cardigan and Kumbaya of it all. So it's kind of an anti-folk approach. So it's that kind of thing, a little bit of punk. But then I try and lyrically, some of the songs are, honest is probably the wrong word, but sincere, I suppose. But most of my lyrics, I try and have them kind of a little tongue-in-cheek or a little satire or something not too, not serious per se, but I like a vein of, yeah, I suppose angsty kind of tongue-in-cheek. I love Loudon Wainwright. He's an American songwriter who can write stunning, honest, beautiful songs, but he can also just write the silliest or the angriest. He's got a song called White Winos, which is about his mum's alcoholism, which is beautiful. But then he's got songs like, he's got a song called Glad You Found Religion, which is kind of this jab at people who live as they please and eventually find religion and decide that all is forgiven and look at me now, holier than thou, etc. So it's that kind of broad spectrum of being able to poke and jab if you need to, but also be able to not be too afraid to write sincerely if you want to, because that's where the vulnerability is at its most on show. But still, you shouldn't shy away from it just because of that. So I guess Home for the Morning Light is something quite sincere, whereas I think the next song I'm going to play is a song called If This Is the Rapture, that is more in the vein of the tongue-in-cheek of it all. That song was kind of, I was putting together a like a four-track triptych, a little grouping of songs, which were kind of based, again, not to be hark on about COVID all the time, but this kind of existential panic of it all. And I was reading a poem by T.S. Eliot called The Hollow Men, and at the end of it, it ends with him going, this is how the world ends, this is how the world ends, this is how the world ends, not with a bang, but with a whimper. And I loved how incredibly profound, but also kind of like resigning to defeat or something. So If This Is the Rapture is a song kind of tongue-in-cheekedly about somebody being like, well, if the rapture is coming, I'm going to hedge my bet and try religion, and maybe that'll get me a pass. At the last minute, I'm going to find God and we'll all be fine. And then the song obviously ends with deciding against that. But one of the lyrics I like the most that I've written myself is in that song, which goes, if this is the rapture, so be it. I'll hitch my wagon to this Trojan horse, which is kind of like, I'm going to hitch my wagon to religion, but religion in itself can be a bit of a Trojan horse entering into one's life as well. There can be a lot of, there's a lot attached to it. It's not all good. If you're going to hitch your wagon to something, be aware of all that comes with it, I suppose.
0: Yeah.
1: So it is tongue-in-cheek, but there's something in there too.
0: Yeah, so would you play that for us now?
1: Absolutely.
0: Fantastic. So this is Stephen Kirby with If This Is The Rapture.

0: So fuck the rapture, I'm staying, I'm fighting. My hands are up and I'm swinging by and by. Just try to persecute me, I'm a goddamn sinner and it suits me. This rapture is for them, it's not for me. Hey, hey, hey, hey.
1: That song has a really great melody, and I really love the message and the way that you are so subversive with the idea of the rapture and and this idea of forgiveness. And are you really going to forgive me? Are you
2: exactly? Okay. That's kind of the approach. Yeah, let's put it to the test.
1: Nice. I really enjoy that kind of subversiveness.
2: Thank you.
1: It's good. Now I know you touched earlier on the fact that you don't feel like a song is fully formed until you've gone into the studio with it. Could you tell me a little bit more about how you go about recording and producing your songs once you have them written, and how you kind of decide on the arrangement and the production and so on?
2: Yeah. It's a tricky one. Like, I tend to have a fair idea of what I want the finished product to be. Not the finished product. I kind of know what I want the drums, bass, keys to be doing, but also trying to leave enough room for the performers to do their thing. Because if you're too rigid, especially when you're bringing on board musicians that you trust, there's no point me being like, I know exactly what I want the drums to do in this track. And then the drummer goes, okay, I'll play it like that, but I have other ideas. So I think it's important to leave enough room, not being too rigid, for everybody to kind of put their own color on it and then see where it goes. But I tend to have a fair idea going in of what I want structurally and thematically the song to kind of do. But things do alter. The most recent recordings I did was up in Monique's studios with Christian Best, Christian is just one of the best, like one of the sweetest guys, one of the most talented producers. He's done such a service to writers from all over Ireland. He's a Cork dude, but I've been going to him for years, and he's just makes the whole process as like comfortable and creative as possible. And he's a drummer in his own right. He plays with McFlannery, so he's a fantastic musician, but also a really good dude to sit in a room with and spend time with. So the beauty of bringing those two songs that I did with him last year were they came out like I hoped they would come out, but much, much better, because I can bring in my ideas and some great musicians who all play a blinder, but then having somebody like Christian on board can like just try sounds, try instrument arrangements, bringing in different instruments that you wouldn't have thought about. And that's kind of what spurs the song into kind of self-complete in a way. I had a song called Summer's Closing that I released last year, and it's kind of like an indie banger, for lack of a better term, a good old guitar rock indie song. But because I was very aware of the chord sequence going into it, my big worry that it was going to sound maybe too pleasant or too nice or too colorful in the brighter sense of things. So I kept saying to Christian, just don't be afraid to make it ugly. Let's try and ugly it up a bit. So he did some really fun things with the guitar tones, and some interesting kind of synth lines underneath it. And that's the stuff, that's where... what I mean when I say the song's not entirely finished, because I could have played that song live with or without a band because I knew what the song was. But then when you give it that day of hyper fixating on it in the studio and throwing things at it and seeing what sticks, I think that's the last 5%. That's where the song really tells you what it is, what it needs to be, what it wants to be. Mm-hmm. And that is, again, that is the collaboration. That's the beautiful bit. That's where you get to get in your dream team of musicians, give it to somebody that you trust who'll put their spin on it. And that's what it is. That's the community aspect of the writing. And that's where you, it can be quite solitary writing. You spend a lot of time in your own head, you spend a lot of time with your own ideas, but it's beautiful then to come with something in your hand that's so vulnerable that you wrote and created, and to trust these people so much to be like, and now it's yours and you do what you want to it.
1: Mm.
2: And that's kind of where you get the product that you're proud of, because you see something coming to life in front of you, or like, I wouldn't have thought of that, and the song is better for it because of your input.
1: Mm.
2: And that's kind of the point I mean when I say songs aren't finished till they're in the studio, because even if you're gigging them for 5 years, if you go to the studio with it, I guarantee it'll slightly shift if you're in the right room with the right people.
1: It's wonderful, isn't it, how, like, when you get the right mix together, that
2: absolutely,
1: it can end up being way greater than the sum of its parts.
2: Totally,
1: it?
2: Totally. Or it'll want to shrink. The song will decide that it wants to be softer or slower. Like, tempo is a huge thing. Like, 2, 3, 4 BPM in either direction can make a song a very different song.
1: Mm.
2: And they're all the things you will learn. Like, nobody's sitting in a rehearsal room saying, will we try it at 91 BPM? Okay, now let's try 90 BPM. It's just not realistic.
1: Mm.
2: Whereas in studio, you can make up a guide track and then alter the tempo and go, actually, it shifts, it swings a little at this tempo or what have you. And they're the small things. I think that song as well, Summer's Closing, I think I wrote it much faster. And then myself and Christian sat in a room with it and we played the tempos and we're like, that's where it's actually meant to be. Like, that's where. And obviously, if I play it live with a band, then it'll speed up because that's the human energy and what have you.
1: Mm-hmm.
2: But they have to be two different things, I think, as well. Like, a recorded song versus the song in a live setting can be two different versions of the same thing,
1: mm-hmm,
2: because they require different things. A live performance might require more energy, whereas the recorded performance, you want clarity, and that might be with a little bit of a slower BPM. But they're all the things. They're all the beautiful little tools you have at your disposal when you bring it to studio.
1: It's wonderful, isn't it?
2: Absolutely. I love it. I love. A lot of people would consider themselves more live, more recording, what have you, but I think there's room for all of them, and it's really good way to develop your musicianship as well, being in studio, because there's nowhere to hide. You got to play right.
1: Yeah, that's very true. And where can people find your music?
2: I think it's Bandcamp, SoundCloud. I've been a bit... So it's all under the name Poor Misfortunate Boy. That's the kind of the name that I'm writing under. I'm not as good as I should be with the social medias, but it's kind of pointed because, like, there's no hiding from the fact that being a musician or a creator now, you have to be multifaceted and you have to make content, and the dirty word content and everything like it. But sometimes it's just, you just don't want to. Like, I didn't sign up for being a social media creator or anything like that. I feel like the writing and the performing should be enough. So that's why I don't spend as much time curating my social media as I should. But I think things are going away from that, hopefully, to a certain extent. I think people are given enough time to just be an artist. I think grassroots movements, smaller venues, people going to gigs, people buying merch, I hope things are coming back around, because it's a lot. Like, I feel for any musicians coming up, or artists, or anything, actors, all these people who you should be spending your time honing your craft. That's hard enough, and that's what you're doing it for. And when you have to put aside an hour a day to make just dumb little videos and stuff like that, that is just taking from the creative process. And, like, there's people who do social media who are fantastic at it as well. You can get people on board who can do it for you, who are great at it and are artists in their own right at it. But there's a lot of expectation. If you're releasing a song, you have a 2-month social media campaign and everything that comes out and you're like, I thought writing the song was going to be enough. I thought recording the song was going to be enough.
1: Yeah.
2: But there's a lot more to it. So yeah, you'll find me in the usual places, but probably better to try and catch a gig or something like that. And I'll say that about myself as well. I go to gigs, but I should be going to more gigs, buy the t-shirt, buy the record, all those things. Because that's actually what it's all about. That's what will sustain it. That's what makes people be able to make a living out of being a musician on the road.
1: Now, it'd be great to hear another song for you. So what do you have next for us?
2: The next song is a song called Kill Your Darlings. This was very early. This is an old enough song. This is one of the first, maybe the first 10 songs that I wrote from a lyrical perspective, that I was like, that's pretty cool. I'm happy with that. It's really upbeat. I really like playing it. It's another one I'll take to studio because I can hear a really fun, kind of busy drumline behind it in the back of my head. But the song itself is about, it's about a couple who are kind of falling apart, and the two different opinions, so the verse and the chorus, are one person who thinks, yeah, I think things are going great, kind of arrogantly unaware, and the other one's from the perspective of the person being like, you're way off, like this is falling apart, this ship is sinking, there's no amount of good intention that's going to fix this, it's too far gone. Which was funny at the time because I obviously put it on my social media, and my both families of myself and my partner were like, is everything all right? We have to talk about something. So I can confirm it's not about my relationship. I think it's more the concept of relationship and the importance, I suppose, of being present, being tuned in, keep an eye on the ones you love. Don't take things for granted, because things can very slowly just drift in the opposite direction. And also, as a funny aside, the line in the chorus, if you're going fishing, you're going to need a bigger boat. I started writing the song on a Sunday and I'd watched Jaws and I was the we're going to need a bigger boat line. So initially I was like, how can I make this love song run tandem with all the imagery of this movie Jaws, which didn't actually happen. So I just robbed the line. I just robbed the, we're going to need a bigger boat.
1: Brilliant. That's a very different approach. I like it.
2: Yes. Watch a classic 80s or 90s movie and write a love song after it. That's the project.
1: Oh, why not? You've got to get your inspiration wherever it comes from.
2: Yes.
1: Haven't you?
2: Yeah.
1: So would you play that one for us now?
2: Yeah, I'd love to.
1: Perfect. So this is Stephen Kirby with Kill Your Darlings.

0: You're quite the storyteller, aren't you, with your songs?
1: I try to be, at least. Yeah, absolutely. I guess most of my favourite writers have that approach, that Geoffrey Martin, that gentleman that I was referring to a while ago, he's just a stunning, like, you could transcribe some of his lyrics and make them short stories, just a beautiful writer. And then your Loudon Wainwrights, your Dylans, your Leonard Cohens, your all these people who you're getting something along with the song, a narrative, an imagery, a story. So I try to do that anyway, absolutely. Because, again, I grew up listening to a lot of pop punk initially, so your Green Days, your Blink-182s and stuff like that, and I still love them so much, and they'll always have a precious place in my heart. But the kind of formula for the I love you, do you love me, let's go together and kiss under a tree, like, it can be a little bit vapid at times, not those bands per se, but definitely the later iterations of the Bowling for Soup and the like, where pop punk went. But if you go back to the roots, if you go back to Joe Strummer or Joey Ramone and stuff like that, like, you can still fit a story into a 2-minute punk song if you want to. So I always loved that version, that kind of trying to squeeze a story in there.
0: Oh, it's magical when it comes off as well.
1: Absolutely.
0: It really worked in that one. I did enjoy the storytelling.
1: Good, good.
0: And I liked the instrumental as well, the change of dynamic in that when you cut to the guitar part there.
1: Yeah, to kind of strip it back a little.
0: Yeah, it was great.
1: I think because there is something tragic, I suppose, about the lyrical content, about something being beyond repair and not also being aware of it. So because I had the guitar riff and it's so upbeat and I could hear the drums kind of in the background being so lifting, that when I knew I wanted to end on a chorus, I wanted to put something behind it to kind of slowly bring us down and kind of change the emotional context. So then you bring in that minor tree chord, and it's the you've gone and thrown it all away, and then that changes the upbeat, if you're going fishing you're going to need a bigger boat chorus, to well, if you're going fishing then I guess you're going to need a bigger boat, kind of just playing with emotion, I suppose, within it.
0: That's where the music can be really powerful, isn't it? Because if you're telling a story or writing a poem, like, you're relying 100% on the words.
1: Absolutely.
0: But the music can do so much to enhance that, can't it?
1: Definitely, and it can shift emotion so quickly. I always, as well, I try and, if I'm writing a song in a major key, kind of an upbeat theme, then I try and have the lyrics a little bit darker to counterbalance. And the same with, like, a more minor, slow, tragic feel. You can kind of subvert the emotion within them to kind of clash in the middle. Because something with a very happy progression and a very happy message can go into the twee, trite side of things. So there is room in all those chords to subvert and push the meaning, especially when you, like, that song ends with the same lyrics in the chorus as the chorus in the middle of the song, but just the direction the chords have pushed it, I think, adds a slightly more weight to the meaning of the chorus at the end, whereas in the middle, because it's upbeat and happy, it is what it is, but it's slightly different. And that is the beauty of all of those chords at your disposal. They can really it's just very effective. Like, music is so effective at pushing emotion in any direction. I remember being like, one of our teachers in primary school used to show us classical music, and I remember listening to, like, Gershwin at maybe the age of 7 and just feeling emotions bigger than I had space for. I remember just being like, this is too beautiful, this is too much. And I think if we all let it, I think music always has that ability to just move, take you, make you see things differently, make you feel things, make you just amplify your feelings, I think.
0: Yeah, absolutely. Now, you perform your music in a number of different locations around the country. And what can people expect from a Stephen Kirby gig?
1: I think stories, I would hope. I think that would be the main thing. something communal. I think if you can manage to make you and whoever's watching feel like you're in it together, I think that's something very beautiful. I think my favorite gigs have always been one where the wall of performer versus crowd is kind of removed, and it just feels quite communal, and that you're sharing a moment that you're all in together. So I suppose trying to keep the songs fresh for myself as well, because you can become jaded, you can stop feeling the meaning of the song that you wrote and start performing them. There's a beautiful lyric in a song that I've been listening to at the moment. My partner has been playing, I think it's called Night Shift. It's a Lucy Dacus. But she's talking about her songs and says, in 5 years' time, these songs will be covers or something like that, that the things you wrote the song about in a couple of years, you'll be performing as if they're covers because the sentiment will be so far removed, I suppose. Mm. And that is very easy to happen because as I also play cover music as well, I gig as a cover musician as well, and we have a habit of like absorbing a song and forgetting what it's there for. So you kind of I'll treat the song I wrote the same as a song that I'm covering, and you have to make sure that you're still tapping into what it was constructed for in the first place, because if I'm not feeling it, then you can't really expect somebody watching to feel it too. I have to be portraying it. So I think that'll always be my favorite thing about gigs, and that's what I'll always try and do, which will be a communal experience, just togetherness. I think that's what we're looking for.
0: Yeah, fair enough. And how do you do that though? How do you keep connected to the songs in that way when maybe the situation has passed?
1: Yeah, I get you. I think the lyrics will always, they'll always ground me. You have to make sure that you're singing the lyrics, you're not singing the song, because if you're not locking in with the lyrics, then it's very hard for the meaning to wash over you. But if you're always aware of what you're singing, as opposed to being like, if you sing a cover song, the lyrics are in the back of your head and you don't actually think about the sentiment, you can just perform. Whereas if you're singing your own songs and you're singing your own words, they'll always hit. I think the body remembers that kind of thing. I think they'll always hit the chords that they were created from in the first place. I do find myself going back, I sit in my kitchen and play some of the songs that I've written a couple of years ago, and they land in the same places. It might not be, the feeling might not be the same, but the weight of the emotion will be the same, like the memory of it is there. So that's kind of the very human thing about writing. Whereas if it's a breakup song, I'm not going to play it and feel so sad like the day I wrote the breakup song. But all of the emotional content is still in there. And I think that's it.
0: Mm.
1: And just always being aware that you're playing your feelings, you're playing your experiences, as opposed to banging out songs and trying to entertain. The balance, I suppose.
0: Yeah.
1: But they're all in there. It's all in there. I would hope poetry, artists, everything. My sister is an artist. She's fantastic. And I would imagine if she looked at something she made 5 years ago, the resonance will still be there. Remembering what it was done for will be there. The proximity will change because time passes. But I do think the emotional cords will still be plucked.
0: Yeah. And what is the most exciting gig that you've done so far?
1: Oh, there's been a lot, because I do a lot of different types of things. I play in a band called the Celtic Knights. That's kind of the one that pays all the bills of late. I've been in the band for maybe 11 years and I love it to pieces, and we get on so well and we have so much fun. We headlined the Puck Fair many years ago, and that was a hell of a gig, just in a massive rig. I think it was the speaker setup they used for Croke Park, and on a big stage, and it was also torrential rain, so it was very, it was a real vibe. although I felt very, very bad for the Puck, and hopefully they'll stop putting the poor goat up there and do something symbolic instead. But it was a beautiful gig. The Air Crimes band, my Air Crimes family, who I've been playing with for years as well, we've done some incredible gigs, especially over Jazz Weekend. We used to do some very cool stuff. We used to play in the jail in Cork on the Sunday of the Jazz Weekend, and that was always very, it's just a very interesting energy in a jail, as you can imagine. So we've had some just really, really good times in that setup as well. Myself, I played in Collins, I think it was Christmas of 2024, so the year before last. My good friend Tiz McNamara, who's a Cork songwriter who's living in Toronto at the moment, and one of my best friends as well, a really, really good guy, he was home and he was putting on a show in Collins, so he asked me to do a few songs before him. And that, again, there's something very, very special about that room. I also used to live maybe 8 doors up, so that whole area is very special to me. So yeah, playing to a full, quiet Collins is very special. And it being your own stuff, your own material, all these things that you spent a lot of time constructing and putting a lot of yourself into, that was very special as well. So that's one from each. But sure, over the years with different bands, I've gotten to play in all the rooms I wanted to, I think, which is great. If I could tell a teenage version of myself coming up, in like, you'll play in the jail in Cork, or the lobby before it shuts in Cork, or at Whelan's, or the Russian Dove, and all those things. They're all very special in their own right. Mm-hmm. Been lucky to be a gigging musician as well, man. That's in itself is a beautiful thing to be able to do. So yeah, lucky boy.
0: And what's the most interesting, weird, or maddest thing that's happened at a gig?
1: Oh my! Oh crikey! I pretty much every band I've been in, somebody has broken a tooth from somebody falling and hitting a microphone against their teeth. Like, that's such a common occurrence that it's ridiculous. We played a cover gig years and years ago, and really busy night. And we were speaking to the guy who booked us after the gig, and we were like, oh, thanks a million for having us. Is it a birthday or a wedding? And the guy goes, no, I'm going to jail on Monday morning, so this is my going away party.
0: Wow.
1: So that was something. So that was definitely a unique one. The one jail gig one of the jail gigs we did with the Air Crimes Bandits, because Jazz Weekend always falls on Halloween as well. This one specifically fell on the Halloween weekend. It's the bank holiday weekend or whatever way it falls. And we recorded the whole gig. We brought our full rig, speaker, or the laptops and the mixing desk and everything. And we were playing, I think it was I Put a Spell on You. And the lad, like weeks after the gig, was processing all the recordings and everything like that. And there was this really, really creepy male voice on the recording from a microphone that was on stage that nobody was playing into. So that was a very weird one. And to this day, we have not figured it out. We've isolated it. It's definitely a voice. It was definitely none of the people on stage. So that was one of the spookier ones. Mm. But yeah, over the years, you clock up some, yeah, some interesting ones.
0: Sort of secret member you didn't know you had.
1: Yes, exactly. Yeah, an ex-prisoner who's trying to get in on the blues.
0: Fantastic. And where can people find out about any gigs that you have coming up?
1: So social media for those, for the two bands, for the Celtic Knights and the Air Crimes Band. We tend to keep pushing whatever's coming up in the social medias. Mm-hmm. Myself, I would imagine I'll be in studio before the summer hits. So I'm going to try and put together a string of dates towards the end of this year. And I guess by saying it now, that's evidential proof that I have to. So it's a good way of making sure I do. But that'll all be on the social medias when I get around to it.
0: Brilliant. And so it would be great if you could do another song for us now. So what would you like to play next?
1: Yes, I'm going to play a song called The Trouble With Sleeping. And that one is part of that four-song grouping of Funeral March and If This Is The Rapture. And there's another song to go with it, to kind of seal it up. And this is kind of a song about... it's about sleep, insomnia, sleep paralysis, all the things that come along with it. I'm lucky as an adult, I sleep like the dead. But definitely in my 20s, been a younger musician with all the weight of the world that you let yourself take on, I would have had periods of insomnia and stuff like that. And just all of the night is dark, and the thoughts that come along with it can be as well. So yeah, just kind of I think speaking things out into the world is a good way for people to at least be like, yeah, me too. There's something comforting in knowing that other people go through those things as well. I think people in the arts community as well, we definitely have an interesting way of making a living, which can lead to a lot of financial anxiety or stress that comes with it and stuff. And I think those are the things in the dead of night to kind of get on your back. So I wanted to write a song about knowing what it's like, having those sweaty, sleepless nights, and then you wake up in the morning and go, what was I even thinking? No, it's not that bad. Things are going to be all right. What I liked in this song, which I try and do in some songs, is that the two choruses have different lyrics. I know the usual thing is to repeat the lyrics in the chorus, but again, like the Kill Your Darlings one, kind of having a slightly different approach in the verses sometimes makes it feel like the choruses should also have different lyrics as opposed to hearkening back. So I really liked the lyrics for this one. It was one of my prouder ones for myself to look back and read through the lyrics and go, that's quite fun. And I got a little joke in there, the I've been counting them for so long that I recognize the sheep. I thought that was a fun little
0: that's
1: aside.
0: A great line. I love that.
1: Yeah. So this is a song called The Trouble With Sleeping, and it goes out to anybody who has had those night terrors and night sweats and all of that bad stuff.
2: I remember the night I prayed for help. I thought if all the saints are up there, surely someone's got my back. Out of things I would do just to sleep like the dead.

with the weight on my chest? Did I talk in my sleep or commune with the dead? Let's do the benzo blue waltz now, count back starting from 10. As the

0: I love the rhythm in that song. It's really, really catchy, the way that...
1: A bit of a driving one. Yeah, that's kind of... If I think I want to bring that to studio. And that is kind of... I'm kind of thinking like the Cure, kind of 80s synthy, little bit of punk underneath it, but that kind of driving kick with some weird synth and stuff, so... That's the vibe at the moment. Something ethereal to go with all the sleepy stuff.
0: Yeah, I can see how that would work, actually. Yeah. And it is so relatable. I've definitely, definitely experienced.
1: We've all been there, I think.
0: Haven't we just? Yeah, totally. Now, as well as your solo music, you've been working for a long time with Art Crimes Band, as you mentioned earlier. Yeah. How did that come about?
1: I knew the lads... specifically the drummer and the sax, one of the sax players who were in the band at the time, from a different project years and years ago. And I went to see them perform. At the time, they were doing this a burlesque show, live band burlesque dancers. Really, really cool show. I went to see them in the Crane Lane and hadn't chatted them in so long, so I got chatting to the boys. It was good to catch up with them. And then... they got on to me, I think, the following week. We're like, look, our guitarist is finishing up. Any chance you'd be interested? And I was delighted. I was like, this is just kismet, because I'd watched them and I was like, that's the kind of thing I want to be doing. I think I had like a twisty mustache at the time, and the clothing all worked in tangent. So, yeah, that was it. I think maybe 2012... give or take. So I got on board, and then there's been different iterations over the years. We had two sax players at the time. One of the sax players left. Tom, he's down in Clonakilty making coffee now at Stone Valley Coffee Roasters, living his best life down there. Then we got a keyboard player in, Shiori moved back to Japan, and then we got Katie in on keys, and Katie's actually the person on the recordings, my two recordings last year. But yeah, we've just... That's another band who we're like family at the... We've known each other for so long and so well. It's always been a very social band as well, separately, that we'll have our staff nights, and very close. It's kind of on hiatus at the moment, between the jigs and the reels and everything that goes with it, but... We played last jazz weekend together. I'm sure we'll probably play this jazz weekend together. But that's a band, I think, that transcends band. They're people that I love. They're people that I talk to. The Grace, her dad, unfortunately passed away maybe 2 weeks ago. So myself and my partner went up to the funeral, and... just seeing the family and all those kind of things. So it's past bands at that point. We're all grown ups who love each other and who'll be there for each other when it's needed. But the band itself as well is just, it's been a very, very fun ride. And there'll be more. But yeah, that's another, because it's kind of a jazz R&B band as well, that's a different feather in the cap, I suppose. That's me doing my best kind of guitarist. I do very little singing in that project. The writing, I suppose, with a lot of the writing, I'll come with a fully formed vocal, and then Grace, the singer, will take it on and turn it into her own. But that band, I was brought in as the guitarist. So it's really fun to do that role, which is very, very different to writing and stuff like that. But they all kind of broaden your reference points and stuff like that. But yeah, we've had a ball over the years. The time passes, man, Jesus. 20, yeah, going on 14 years.
0: Wow.
1: Long relationships.
0: Yeah, of course. And do you write songs together?

0: more complex songs. It's hard in a room. It's loud in a room. It's very hard to be like, can we stop? Can we run that again with this? Because you get burned out. Your ears get burned out. So we do write together. We have written together. But the more recent stuff tends to be either myself or Tim, the bass player, or Grace coming with... Grace can come with a vocal or a lyric for a whole thing. Tim and myself tend to be the ones who are coming with like a song and being like, this is the bones of it. Let's put meat back on the bones. But again, a very different approach to writing, which is always fun. Kind of trying all the different approaches to writing. So that one's a very communal approach. Everybody in democracy.
1: Yeah. how do you find that process?
0: I love it. It's good for me because I can be quite controlling with my approach to writing, because I hear or feel like I hear everything finished in my head. It's good for me to remember to step back and be like, everyone else is allowed to have their input as well. Just because I think I know what it should sound like when it's finished doesn't mean it has to be what it sounds like when it's finished.
1: Yeah. Now, we've time for one last song from you this evening. What are you going to play for us now?
0: I'm going to play a very, very new song called Best Days. I finished the lyrics yesterday evening.
1: Wow.
0: Yeah, so it's brand new. It was an idea. I've had the song with a couple of months, the kind of maybe 60% of it. I had a verse, I had the chorus, and I had the kind of riff, which is what the song starts with. But I didn't fully know what it was about. So I had the verse, the first verse. I could be your lover, but I must be on my way then. I could wrap you up in clover, but I must be on my way then. And that's kind of an ode to a song by the Dubliners called A Night Visiting Song. I must away now, I can no longer tarry. Just kind of referencing the lyrical stylings of that, an absolutely beautiful song. I think it's one of the last ones that Luke Kelly performed before he died. But it still didn't fill me in as to where the song was going, I guess, because it's quite a romantic bass. So I kind of ventured away from that then to build a song into a song that's kind of about... like focusing too much on the best of times and always wanting things to be like the most exciting, or like planning too far and ahead of things that are going to be amazing if we can just get there, as opposed to living your life. I think it was John Lennon said this: life is what happens when you're making plans. So it's that kind of thing. So the end of the song, I tried to get that point across. The thing about the best days is they're few and far between. When you're living for the best days, you miss what's in between. That kind of concept of trying to be present, trying to enjoy everything as it comes, as opposed to living too far in the future. So yeah, it's a song called Best Days. There's a little, not to sound too arty, but I was reading a short story called White Nights by Dostoevsky, and that line, the where have you buried your best days, is a direct line that I nicked from that. I don't think he'll mind, but I thought it was a beautiful concept of kind of being like, what was it all for? Where are your best days? Do they even matter? Were they even that good? That kind of thing. So that's kind of, I think the meaning is still formulating within the song itself, but it'll tell me when it's ready, I'm sure.
1: Yeah. It's an important message, isn't it? Because we all spend all of our lives ploughing towards some destination.
0: Absolutely.
1: Of course, the destination is the end.
0: Absolutely. Yeah. So. No, it is. I think it's part of the human condition to be striving, and that can get in the way of living it right now, all the good stuff.
1: Absolutely. I'd love to hear that. So would you play that one for us now?
0: Yeah, I'd love to.
1: Thank you. So this is Stephen Kirby with Best Days.

0: The guitar riff in that is absolutely gorgeous.
1: Thank you, yeah. It's a funny one because it's... The guitar riff is very close to the vocal line, but kind of missing one note. So I think the vocal starts on the... maybe the 5, whereas the guitar riff starts on the 4. So there's only a tone between them. But I didn't want... The guitar riff... I felt if I put the same note that the vocal starts on into the guitar riff, it was giving it all away too soon. So the guitar riff is very close to the vocal line, but leaving out the key note that the vocal can kind of sit on top of the... Well, I can be your... So that one's not in the guitar line.
0: Mm.
1: That's a lot of it as well. You're kind of trading off against each other, where if the guitar gets too much, the vocal has to kind of... So you're always playing them off of each other because... You can really overwrite as well, where you're like, I'm going to have a big guitar riff and then a big vocal. And it all just doesn't complement each other. You have to play with what you got.
0: Fair enough. Yeah. I also felt like that song was a really good example of what you were talking about earlier, about really expressing your emotion through the singing. Like, it really came across in that.
1: Oh, I'm glad. Maybe it's because the lyric is so new that the sentiment is... still knocking around, raw, fresh, I suppose. But yeah, I think it's really important. I'm very guilty of planning things in the future and forgetting to enjoy what's happening right now, which is all we've got, I suppose, and that's the best of it. So a constant reminder, I think.
0: Yeah, and a very profound way to end the show.
1: I'm glad.
0: So look, we have come to the end now. So thank you so much, Stephen, for coming in and chatting to me today. It's been fascinating and it's been great to hear all your really, really excellent songs as well.
1: I'm glad. Thanks for listening. It's been a ball. It's been a really, really nice experience. So thanks for having me.
0: So that was Stephen Kirby. How brilliant was that chat? Now you can find Stephen on Bandcamp, stephenkirby.bandcamp.com, or search for Poor Misfortunate Boy. He's also on SoundCloud, soundcloud.com/user-846-495-624, or just search for Stephen Kirby. You can also find him by searching on Instagram or Facebook for Stephen Kirby or Poor Misfortunate Boy for updates on his upcoming performances and music releases. So that was the Musician's Hour with me, Jo Bell. The next episode of the show goes out here on CRY 104 FM on Sunday, the 28th of June. 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
6: Good evening. Tonight we're going to have a look at one of the most famous stories in Irish folklore, the Salmon of Knowledge. I was explaining this story to someone from Canada one time many years ago. We were talking about Irish coins and the symbols on them. In old money, before the euro, we had numerous symbols on the backs of our coins. On the old coins, we had a bull on the back of the 5p coin, a horse on the 20p coin, and a fish on the 10p coin. These animals were chosen because of the central role of agriculture to the new Irish Free State after we gained our independence. The bull, the pig, and the horse were natural decisions in this regard. But when choosing a fish to represent our fishing industry and its importance to us as an island, the state chose to use a salmon. So, as I told my Canadian friend, the reason for this was likely the famous story of the Salmon of Knowledge. Of course he laughed and said, the Salmon of what? And I said, yes, the Salmon of Knowledge. So I told him the story, which he found amusing. It is strange that out of all the rich Irish folklore, that this one is arguably the most famous. I don't know the reason, but let's have a listen. And maybe you can decide for yourself. And if you're ever fishing in the Boyne River, have a look out for the Salmon of Knowledge. And as we shall see, make sure you cook it yourself and don't trust anyone else to do it for you. This is a tale of Fionn MacCool, a famous Irish hero who lived in a far-off time. There are many tales that tell of Fionn's daring and bravery, but let me tell you something of his early life and how he gained his wisdom. Some say the getting of wisdom was not of his own choosing, but who are we to decide what lies behind the choices a hero makes? Before Fionn was ever born, his father, Cumhail, was killed by the leader of a rival clan. Fearing that her life was in danger, his mother, Murrian, wrapped herself in a cloak and slipped away to the darkest part of the forest. There she hid until her child was born. To keep her son safe from the rival clan, Murrian gave the boy to a foster family to raise. Because of his shining blonde hair, he was nicknamed Fionn, which means fair one, and the name stuck. From an early age, Fionn was tall and graceful, with great strength. He played with the animals in the forest, and soon he could outrun the deer, outjump the jackrabbits, outclimb the squirrels, and outswim the fish. He had the skills to one day be the leader of his clan. The one thing Fionn did not have was wisdom. At that time, the wise men were the storytellers, and storytelling skills were just as important as physical skills. People were tested to see how many poems they could recite and how many tales they could tell. One day, Fionn gathered his forest friends around him. Thought Fionn to himself. The rabbits taught me how to jump, and the squirrels taught me how to climb. Who will teach me to be a singer of songs and a teller of tales? Who will give me the knowledge I lack? Fionn asked his foster parents. His foster mother said, "We are simple folk. You must learn the storytelling arts from a wise man or woman." "It is time for you to seek out Finnegas," said Fionn's foster father. "He is a wise man, and he can teach you to be a singer of songs and a teller of tales." So Fionn said goodbye to his foster parents and set off down the Boyne River to find the wise Finnegas. Finnegas lived alone in a little house next to the Boyne River. As legend had it, the river led to a pool shaded by the Tree of Knowledge. The river was home to the salmon of knowledge. It was said that the first person to eat the salmon would be given the gift of all knowledge. Finnegas had been trying to catch the salmon for 7 long years. Fionn rowed his little round boat across the Boyne River to find Finnegas. He interrupted Finnegas just as he was pulling a dip net out of the water. "Excuse me, Mr. Finnegas," said Fionn. "People speak of you as a wise storyteller. I am eager to learn the storytelling arts. Would you agree to be my teacher?" Finnegas agreed, and Fionn began his studies. It soon became clear that Fionn was not the best student. He had too much energy and would rather be hunting or playing games with other boys than studying. One day, Finnegas surprised Fionn in a clearing in the forest. He watched as Fionn swung from tree branches, turned a few cartwheels, and chanted, "I am Fionn MacCool, and I make my own rules." Finnegas, exasperated, said, "Fionn MacCool will obey my rules if he wants to go with me to the magic pool." Fionn immediately stopped his games. For weeks, he had been begging Finnegas to let him go with him to the magic pool. Now it seemed he would have his chance. The next day, very early, Finnegas and Fionn arrived at the magic pool near a bend in the Boyne River. Finnegas lowered a basket trap into the river, attaching some bait to the bottom. "Now we wait," said Finnegas. "What do you think the salmon will taste like?" asked Fionn. He loved food, and was always curious about flavours. "I have no interest in whether the salmon is flavourful," said Finnegas. "I am only concerned with all the things I will learn when I eat that fish." Several hours went by. Fionn spent the time sleeping, while Finnegas imagined what it would be like to be the wisest man in the world. Suddenly, his thoughts were interrupted by a splashing sound coming from the direction of the trap. The splashing grew louder, as though a large fish was thrashing inside the trap. Sure enough, when Finnegas and Fionn hauled the trap up onto the riverbank, there was the great silvery spotted fish. It was the salmon. "Well, Fionn, it looks like you have been lucky for me. Would you like to cook the salmon? You are an excellent cook, and I've never known you to burn anything." "It would be an honour, Master Finnegas," said Fionn. "But you must be very careful. I particularly don't want any burned blisters on the skin. The salmon contains the knowledge I seek. If the skin blisters and pops, that knowledge may leak away." "And Fionn?" "Yes, Master Finnegas." "Do not eat any part of this fish. Not the tiniest piece of flesh. Not the smallest sliver of skin. Nothing. Do you understand?" "Yes, Master Finnegas." Fionn wanted to cook the fish perfectly for his teacher. He liked to do everything well. He put the salmon on a spit and turned it, being careful not to overcook it. "What a luscious aroma," he said to himself. "I am sure that fish tastes better than anything I've ever eaten. If only I could just have one mouthful." Just then, he noticed a blister beginning to form. "What should I do? Finnegas gave me clear instructions. No blisters. But there is a blister. And if it pops, some of the wisdom might leak out of the salmon. I wish I was wise enough to know what to do for the best." Fionn decided to press the blister very gently, just to let the air out. He touched the crispy hot skin with his thumb. Ouch! The hot juices from the salmon burned his thumb. Without thinking, he put his thumb into his mouth to cool it. As soon as his thumb was in his mouth, he wanted to know what the salmon tasted like. He sucked the juice from his thumb. Immediately, he felt as if he had been filled with a bright light. He knew immediately what had happened. In fact, he now knew everything. One thing that Fionn knew was that he couldn't undo what he had done. "Perhaps there is more wisdom to go around," he thought. But he knew that wasn't true. Fionn served Finnegas the salmon anyway. He presented it perfectly on a wooden platter. Finnegas looked at the fish. Then he looked at Fionn. "The skin seems to be unbroken," said Finnegas. He turned the fish over to check the underside. "No bites taken out of the flesh?" "No, Master Finnegas." Finally, Finnegas took a bite of the fish. He chewed. He swallowed. He waited. He wasn't sure what to expect. After a long pause, he said, "That's strange." "What is strange?" asked Fionn, innocently. "I don't feel any different. I don't know much more than I did a minute ago. In fact, the only thing I know is that you look different. You have a strange light in your eye. Can it be?" Fionn told Finnegas everything. "In that case, there's nothing more I can teach you," said Finnegas. "You must go your own way, and may your new knowledge keep you safe." Fionn went on to have many adventures. He became a great leader of his people. And from that time on, whenever he sought knowledge, Fionn had only to place his thumb in his mouth, and he would get all the knowledge that he had received as a boy from the salmon.

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The programme you're about to hear was produced by 110 new programme makers from asylum seekers living in Ireland who took part in training which was provided by 8 community radio stations between October 2018 and April 2020. This is Giving Voice to the Silenced, a series made by people living in direct provision. Direct provision has been a heavily discussed topic recently. However, the system is in place since 2000. And in order to really understand life in direct provision 20 years after it was first established, this four-part series will hear from those living and working within this system. The series was made possible by funding from the Community Foundation for Ireland. In 2018, the Community Foundation for Ireland provided funding to CRAIL, Community Radio Ireland. CRAIL member stations then delivered QQI Level 3 media expression to asylum seekers living in direct provision centres across the country. 8 stations delivered this training, and 110 people living in direct provision received their QQI certificates in 2019 and 2020. Part of this media expression course included learners producing programmes, and this series has been produced using their recordings.

I am very happy, and I've learned a lot. The knowledge that I have now, it's so different from what I had. It was like I was blank, but now I know, and I think I've got more confidence on whatever I'm doing, and I'm looking forward to do more of this, as I can tell that there are so many changes that need to be done. Can

0: Welcome back to the third installment of the series. Our two previous programs focused on what direct provision is, what the conditions are like, and what it means to be an asylum seeker. Today we are looking at a different perspective and speaking to people and organisations that work directly with the residents of the direct provision system, hearing about the work they do and where they think the system is in need of improvement. We will hear conversations with staff from the Irish Refugee Council, Croí na Gcaillimhe, Mayo Intercultural Action and Glenveagh Direct Provision Centre in Cork. We will begin with Abdul's conversation with Caroline Reid of the Irish Refugee Council regarding her thoughts on the direct provision system and what services they offer.
1: In terms of the the basic human right to have the access to the labour market, to work and to have the personal secrecy are the basic human rights of a human being. And while living in the direct provision centres, the people do not have their personal secrecy, and most of the people, they do not have the right to work. So how can the Irish government can justify this? Because Ireland has signed the Geneva Convention 1951. So how the Irish government can justify the status of the refugees and asylum seekers in terms of basic human rights?
2: Well, there's a few things. Like, you mentioned the right to work there, and that came about because of a Supreme Court ruling. So that has made the government have to take action on the issue around the right to work. And it's okay, not everyone is eligible for it, but I think about maybe a third of adults will be eligible for a work permit. And that's quite significant because it gives people an opportunity to be able to go out, earn a living, provide for themselves, and to not be dependent on this system of provision. The other thing, which I already mentioned, was moving to a more suitable and appropriate type of accommodation for people, and that would be kind of like front door accommodation that would respect people's privacy and give them the proper appropriate living space that they need. And it would also be more holistic in its approach, so it would be accommodation where people have access to the supports and services that they may need. In addition to that, another big issue with the Irish system is the constant delays in processing of applications. So the government really need to put more resources into how they're handling those, because at the end of the day, nobody should be waiting, 3, 4, 5 years to get an answer on their case. Yeah. So there does need to be that the issue of delays needs to be addressed as well, so that people aren't waiting for years, in a lot of cases with a very limited quality of life due to the restrictions that are placed on them. And I guess until the government start putting resources into that, I can't see how it's going to change, unfortunately.
1: Yeah. You know that the 18 years have been passed, and what do you think, what is the reason behind the impotency of the Irish government to address this particular issue?
2: Well, I think they've stood over it for so long now, it's probably difficult to, not defend it. And in Ireland as well, I guess we have a bit of a track record for allowing institutions and situations that shouldn't have happened to carry on for long, and that's resulted in the government having to make formal apologies and compensate people for the harm that was done. So I think they're very hesitant to make changes, because maybe by making the changes, it's also maybe an acknowledgement that the system wasn't fit for purpose. I also think there seems to be a bit of an attitude, or something you'd hear quite often, is that they don't want to make the system attractive for people. But from our point of view, it's not about making a system attractive for people. It's about providing people with, dignity and their basic rights being protected. And at the end of the day, people are here because they're seeking protection. They're seeking sanctuary. And this idea that, allowing someone to have a dignified life while they're here in the asylum process makes it attractive to people, that's it's a bit disingenuous to the realities of why people flee their homelands in the first place.
1: Right. So would you please tell us what services the Irish Refugee Council is offering to the asylum seekers?
2: Well, we've our kind of, I guess, frontline service, our main one would be our drop-in centre. So that's an information and advice centre that's open to anyone in the asylum process or with the status. And they would offer information or advice about any issues or like difficulties that people may be having. We also have a law centre that offers early legal advice consultations. And they do take on a small number of cases. It's a small law centre where people might be particularly vulnerable, and it might be clear that they'd have great difficulty to go through this process on their own, because, as you might know, it's quite a complex and difficult and not easy process for a person to go through. Mm-hmm. Then beyond that, we have a focus on youth work. So our youth worker IFA would work a lot with young unaccompanied refugees who are here in Ireland. And we also have an education access program. So Charlotte assists people and does a lot of advocacy work trying to get universities and colleges to be more open and welcoming to people in the asylum process and people with refugee status. Yeah. We also do a lot of work on integration, so that's housing and employment primarily. And then in addition to that, we do a lot of policy and research work, because, you know, to try and get the changes that we all want to see within this system, you kind of need to approach the government with a strong evidence base and be able to back up your arguments. So that's our kind of key work areas at the moment, but they can change quite quickly.
1: Thank you very much. Thank you.
3: Where I'm running to is running through my mind. Always on the run, am I running out of time? Darkness in my way, I pray that the sun will shine. Started from the bottom and that was underlined by the place.
0: Krina Golyova is another organisation that works with asylum seekers as they go through the application process. Paydu interviewed Marion Merrick from Krina Golyova about her role.
4: What service do you provide to the people in direct provision?
5: Yeah, well, it's mostly we focus on preparing people for interview and appeal. Now, we are not solicitors, so we do not provide legal advice, but we have had training so that we know how the system works, and we've had a lot of experience over a number of years working with asylum seekers. So our support work includes, first of all, supporting people, asylum seekers, to fill out their questionnaire. Now, very often, by the time an asylum seeker comes to Galway, they have already completed it. But if not, we would spend time with them completing the questionnaire. It's 61 pages long and it's very daunting for people to get this big document. We also would work with asylum seekers preparing for their interview and or appeal for refugee status and subsidiary protection. And ideally, we like somebody to contact us well in advance before they get the letter calling them for interview, so we have time to meet the asylum seeker on a number of occasions. We always advise the asylum seeker to prepare a timeline. And what I mean by that is, you know, to write down the date of the first bad incident that happened, describe what happened, if there were any witnesses, if there are any police reports, and then move on to the next one. And that really helps then the asylum seeker to be able to provide a very clear report on what has happened to them and the reasons why they were forced to leave their country. We also, in some cases, do research on country of origin information and sometimes case law from the courts to see if we can find some information that will help to support the case of the asylum seeker. And when we do get good evidence, we always communicate with the solicitor of the asylum seeker with their permission, and we would often email documents to the solicitor, and the solicitor can then examine the documents and submit them on behalf of the asylum seeker if they feel they're useful, and they usually do.
6: What do you think about the current direct provision system, and do you feel there needs to be an adjustment?
5: Well, I think the main problem with direct provision is the length of time people are forced to spend in direct provision. And in the past, it was not unusual for asylum seekers to spend more than 7 years in direct provision. But since the introduction of the International Protection Act, the length of time has reduced. It's still far too long, but it has at least reduced. And The IPO said the reason is because it takes time to transfer people from the old law to the new law. But I would say the length of time is the major issue. While in direct provision, asylum seekers have absolutely no control over their lives. And, you know, for people who have been forced to leave their home countries, travel long distances in very difficult conditions and leave everything that they're familiar with behind, and then to come here and find themselves in a position where they've always been responsible for their own lives and taken very difficult decisions, to suddenly find themselves in a position where they have absolutely no control. And I think that is very soul-destroying for people. Granting the right to work has really helped. The problem is, of course, that for some people who've been here the longest, they cannot get access to it, because you can asylum seekers are only given access to the right to work if they have not had a decision at first instance. So for the people who are here the longest, they already would have had some decision, and therefore they're not eligible to work. And also people who are waiting for a decision on Dublin 3 regulation, they have no right to work either. So in some ways it's the people who've been here the longest, who've been affected the most, who have no access. And that's really difficult. But I suppose the thing that we, myself and my colleagues, have learned over the years, that the most effective way to bring about change is through the law. And Ireland has been forced, for example, by the European Court, to have a proper system for judging and assessing people for subsidiary protection. Before that, they were forced. Ireland was forced to do that back in 2014. Before that, somebody didn't have an opportunity for an interview. They just looked at the old papers and that was it. And as a result, most people were refused. And then more recently, being granted the right to work, that has resulted again from a case taken before the Irish Supreme Court. So I think using the law, if possible, is the most effective way to force change, because, you know, the government are very slow to bring about change unless they're put under real pressure, and that actually forces them to make changes. Mm. Yeah. Thank you.
0: Daniel and Ulla spoke with Natalia Peskova from Mayo Intercultural Action, where she assists asylum workers. Natalia is originally from Russia and therefore is able to bring her personal migrant experience to her work.
7: Natalia Peskova works with Mayo Intercultural Action, MIA, based in Kasaba.
8: Thank you for joining us today. Natalia, a few questions that I would love to ask you.
9: Yes.
8: Where are you from?
9: I'm from Russia originally.
8: How long have you been living in Ireland?
9: I live in Ireland for more than 16 years now.
8: As a migrant, did you find it difficult to access the labour market?
9: Definitely. It's a journey. It's a hard journey to get into the meaningful employment for a migrant person, no matter what qualification, what your English level is. It could be really, really difficult. I came into this country qualified as in the legal science. I couldn't find myself, you know, my law degree applicable to this country. It was really hard for me to figure out what can I do, what do I want to do. I was a single mom for some period of time, and I took advantage of that time being at home. I study law further. I completed my master's and my PhD in human rights. I think that was worthwhile doing. And even though with those degrees, it was extremely hard for me to get into the full-time paid employment. And I could only say it out of 16 years, it's probably only 1 year I am in the full-time employment, meaningful paid employment. So you could say my journey was very, very, very long to get there. Sorry, I hope I don't discourage you guys.
8: It's okay, that's a good insight, you know.
9: I hope you will be faster than me, definitely.
8: Yeah. It's how the system is. There's nothing we can do about it. Mm-hmm. So the situation may be tough. We better be tougher than the situation.
9: Yeah, and I'm just talking personally about myself, but I can also tell for other migrant people how difficult, how many barriers are there. It could be language barrier, it could be social connections, that sometimes works are found like that. You know people, they let you know, and that's how you get in. A lot of time, especially we speak about rural Ireland, maybe in cities, maybe in a bigger city, things can be different. But even in your CV, if my name is not, you know,
8: O'Connor,

0: I think the barrier is integration. The barrier is could be a language, could be education. But as I said, it's just not, it's just you're not from here, and that is your main barrier.
1: Okay. You work with Mayo Intercultural Action. Tell us more about...
0: I just want to come back to the point of labor market. Just one last point. We have a significant number of, you know, black-skinned African people in the county. I mean, it's not a huge number, but there is a number. And in towns, in shops, in, I don't know, post office, in government, everywhere. And we don't see black color people faces working out there. And I think it's really discouraging. And I think it does discourage... You know, yourselves, guys, that you're from that country, you see, you know, people like us are working there, and I think that makes your confidence lower as well. And yes, I've heard that as well.
1: Yeah.
0: And I encourage you not to lose your confidence. Go for it anyway. Yeah.
1: Okay. You work with Mayo Intercultural Action. Tell us more about what the organization does.
0: Mayo Cultural Action was set up in 2004. It was a community voluntary group that was working for 4 years as a pure voluntary committee that they decided to turn into the company and to deliver more meaningful work with the paid employee who would come to the asylum centers in County Mayo. At the time, there was a number of centers in county, and to deliver more meaningful supports rather than volunteers sometimes can deliver. And it was a really great bunch of people. The ethos of this group has remained for years and years. It's now about 14 years. The idea was to set up a community project that would reach out to the migrant communities and first of all to the asylum seekers residents in the direct provision centers in County Mayo, because it was recognized that there are new people here that have been left their home, they lost everything, they come in to seek protection, and at the same time there are virtually no supports were provided to these people. So that was the main reason for organization was set up, and it continued like that over the years to come to that. There is only one center now in County Mayo, that is in Ballyhonis, the old convent. And that's the work has been continued. But we also reach out to other migrants. So say you guys are finishing with your application, you get your status, you're moving on, and you decide to settle in County Mayo. We also continue those supports. And I think that's important.
2: So it's not limited to while you're in the center. It continues when you're out there.
0: It's definitely broader than that. At the minute, Mayo Cultural Action delivered a significant project that is funded by the European Union under the Asylum, Migration and Integration Fund. On that project, we have two workers, myself and my colleague Patricia Queen, who is reaching out to the other communities in the whole county, and I'm working mostly with the people who are in the center and those who are moving on from the direct provision.
2: Just the parting words for people still awaiting the processing of their applications. Do you have any words of encouragement for them?
0: People who are waiting, definitely, I have words of encouragement. First of all, this new system was introduced in Ireland in terms of how do you consider the international protection applications. You could see that there was some progress, and I think the system began to work faster. And we are, and it's very, you cannot be judging it's good or bad, but I think what is good at the minute, we have at the given time about 15 families that are having their status. I know they have difficulties to move out, and that's a different struggle. But there were used to be years in this convent. There could be 1 year and nobody get a status. And how discouraging was that? How depressing was that? I think definitely there is a little bit of shift, and there is hopefully good news, you know. That's what I could say.
3: Having spoken with various external organizations that work with asylum seekers, Mike will now speak with VDAS regarding his work in Glenveagh Hotel Direct Provision Centre in Cork.
4: What are your views about people living on the direct provision?
5: My views that on the people that they live on the direct provision is, I don't know, I think some of them find hard, some of them they find easy. To live in this kind of situation, of course they need some time, and as I understand, they have to share all the environment with some people that they don't know. So I think that's the biggest for them, the challenge, that they are very, very far from their home, and they don't know what is coming next. You know, that's what it is.
4: What are the challenges that you face dealing with people of different background and culture?
5: Of course, the main challenge is not just for people who's coming and living here, but

0: also for people who works here is a language. Everyone has their own native style of even living, eating, so it's kind of hard to deal with that one. Anyway, we try as much as possible to make people comfortable here while they are staying in here.
1: What are the changes you will recommend generally?
0: I don't think that I will recommend much changes. I think that everything kind of goes the right way from the previous years and long time ago, they improved it. All that period of staying here, everything just goes faster. Also, they brought up the work right, which is for everyone is a big step forward. And as you can see what is happening into the other European countries, and I think that everything is kind of okay in this country here.
1: Thank you, Mr. Vaidas, for granting us audience.
0: Bye-bye. Thank you.
2: Thank you for joining us for another program in the series. Tune in again next time for our final program on life beyond direct provision. We will close today in discussion with Rose and then some music.
3: Hi, Joyce, and thanks for having me. My name is Rose. I'm from Belgium. I've moved to Ireland in 1998. I am a mother of four. I work a lot with people here. I used to have a radio program myself for migrants and also a world music program.
4: So I have noticed, actually, you've been coming quite often here at the center.
3: Yes.
4: And may I find out what is bringing you here?
3: Okay, well, I'm a nurse. I used to work in Brussels. I used to work in a prison, and I've seen a lot of bad stuff happening and a lot of misery. And when I moved to Ireland, I wasn't working, but I was quite happy with the country. And then I heard stories about the Magdalen laundries and about industrial schools and the things that happened there. I read an article by Nask in the Irish Times about direct provision, and I was shocked. And I thought, not again. You know, they're doing it again, locking people up, putting children in places where they shouldn't be. So that's how I got involved, because I think when you see something that's not right, you have to act. Otherwise, you're part of the problem. That's why you see me here. I started coming here really in 2014 when the protests started here in Kinsale. I made the Nigerian women in Bandon cook yolof rice for the people here, and I would sit here and share it with everyone. So that's how I got really involved and started to know people, and I just kept coming back then. I see a lot of things that are going wrong. I see people on very, very low income, having to live here, buy clothes, and I made a deal with a charity shop back in Bandon, and the lady gives me the best clothes she has to bring here.
4: Yes.
3: So I come here very often with clothes for everyone. Yeah, and then other things happened as well.
4: That's very generous of that lady. It's amazing what you're doing, putting love into people's.
3: Yeah, I think. It's actually, for me, it's a very normal thing. It should be done by more people, probably. I've met someone here who told me about how nice it was when he was given a guitar, when he got here without a guitar. So we decided to start collecting guitars for people in direct provision, and we collected by now about 20 and 7 keyboards, and we got some teachers coming. So we're making music now. We're making music in the direct provision center as well.
4: That's right. Yeah. And that brings us to Citadel.
3: That's right. Yes.
4: And how many people are in the city?
3: Well, we started with about 5, and now there's about 9 of us.
4: Yeah.
3: And whenever we are practicing, there's people coming, and some want to join in and some won't. I think we'll grow all the time, you know.
4: Brilliant.
3: Anyone is welcome.
4: Brilliant. So you've been going out quite often with Citadel?
3: Yeah, we've been performing. It's a surprise to us, really, because we organized this World Music Day across from this direct provision center for very strategic reasons. And afterwards, we were asked to perform in Limerick and in the International Guitar Festival in Clonakilty. So we needed a name. And that's how we come, the members decided on the name Citadel. And since then, we've been to Limerick, we've been to Clonakilty, we did Culture Night in Cork, we've been in Middleton on the Intercultural Day, and next week we're somewhere else in Cork again. So yeah, we keep on going. Yeah.
4: Wow. 93.1 Life FM. Welcome to the program here we're at Kinsale Road Accommodation Center to witness the group Citadel as they're rehearsing. And this is a multicultural group with different nationalities. Here we have people from all over the world that are practicing

This series was made possible by funding from the Community Foundation for Ireland and is drawn from over 11 hours of programming produced by over 110 people living in direct provision, who took part in training provided by 8 stations around the country. Athlone Community Radio, Clare Morris Community Radio, Community Radio Yall, Life FM, Liffey Sound FM, Near FM and Ross FM. You can find out more about this project and hear all the programmes, including our previous series, at www.crail.ie/projects. This series was designed and coordinated by Crail and is an initiative between Crail, the Community Radio Forum of Ireland, and the Community Foundation for Ireland.

programme you're about to hear was produced by 110 new programme makers from asylum seekers living in Ireland who took part in training which was provided by 8 community radio stations between October 2018 and April 2020. This is Giving Voice to the Silenced, a series made by people living in direct provision. Direct provision has been a heavily discussed topic recently. However, the system is in place since 2000. And in order to really understand life in direct provision 20 years after it was first established, this four-part series will hear from those living and working within this system. The series was made possible by funding from the Community Foundation for Ireland. In 2018, the Community Foundation for Ireland provided funding to CRAIL, Community Radio Ireland. CRAIL member stations then delivered QQI Level 3 media expression to asylum seekers living in direct provision centres across the country. 8 stations delivered this training, and 110 people living in direct provision received their QQI certificates in 2019 and 2020. Part of this media expression course included learners producing programmes, and this series has been produced using their recordings.

I am very happy, and I've learned a lot. The knowledge that I have now, it's so different from what I had. It was like I was blank, but now I know, and I think I've got more confidence on whatever I'm doing, and I'm looking forward to do more of this, as I can tell that there are so many changes that need to be done. Can

0: Welcome back to the last programme in the series. Our previous three programmes focused on life in direct provision, what it means to be an asylum seeker, and organisations working with residents of direct provision. Today, for our fourth and final programme, we are focusing on integration of direct provision residents with the local community and what life beyond direct provision entails. Abra is going to briefly explain his life outside of the direct provision system.
1: So I would like to come to Abra. Abra lived in the convent for 7 years?
2: Around 6 years.
1: Yeah. 6-7 years. And he got his residency and he moved away. So I would like to ask you, what advice do you have for people whose application has been successful?
2: Well, I can give you advice on that, like literally because 5 years in the system and 6 years after you getting out of it, like, you know, so it was a long time. And people think maybe it's easy when you get your status or when you get authority to live in the country, so it's all right, like, you know, yeah, everything is done. But actually it's a beginning of everything, like, yeah, you know, because there are lots of things, like, you know, I didn't know about it since when I had authority to live here, and then I really had to work hard to get those stuff, like, you know. Yeah. So even nobody help you with your documents, okay? The first thing is this. And if you are not familiar with the culture, I was just having a problem with the name. I went to make my GNIB card for stamp 4, and they weren't familiar with my culture, so I was just having just a name problem to make my documents. So if there is nobody to help you out, it could be really, really hard to just maybe get a document, yeah, and find a house, suppose, or and suppose, like, even a job or stuff like that, or license if you want to do it or something like that. If you don't know how to do it, there is nobody to help you out. And if you are not familiar, because you live long time in the system, so obviously you are not familiar with the system sometimes, you know. So I thankful to Maya as well, like, you know, they were here luckily for me. Like, you know, they did a good job for me. They helped me out to get my few things done, my documents, my house and stuff. Would it be for me? Maybe I was still struggling inside the system somewhere down there to find myself out, like, you know. So it's not really easy as you think as you are. But when you finish this system, I hopefully everybody did. And if you go inside, it's really big. It's the beginning. Like, it's not the end. It's not like you think what you get is done now.
1: The struggle continues, like you say.
2: Yeah. Of course, there is no progress without a struggle. Like, you know, in the system, to be honest. Like. Yeah.
3: Where I'm running to is running through my mind. Always on the run, am I running out of time? Darkness in my way, I pray that the sun will shine. Started from the bottom and that was underlined by the place that I'm...
0: As Abra explained, despite being kept in the direct provision system for years, residents are not being prepared adequately for life once their application has been granted, and they are responsible for themselves. Here we really see the benefit of the organisations we spoke to last week, as Abra mentioned receiving ongoing support from Mayo Intercultural Action. Another aspect of life outside of the direct provision system is getting to know people and involvement in the local community. Our next two interviews focus on this aspect. Firstly, we are joined by James Gannon, a volunteer coordinator at the Emergency Reception Orientation Centre in Balahadreen.
4: We reduced the refugees to the men, the women and the children to Gaelic games through the GEA. And this is a particular interest of the young men, where they showed exceptional ability. They called it, at the very start, they called it football with hands. They weren't familiar with it at all, but actually some of them actually showed great proficiency. We had one lad who last year, he was the goalkeeper for the under-14 team. He was absolutely very, very good. That lad has now moved to Boyle and is doing very well down there. Sailing trips were organised for the teenagers and 5 teenagers from Balahadreen. But that was, it was done from, through the Feroiga Club, a group called Safe Haven, who do sailing trips. And this is another part of the sports integration. And they had done a few sailing trips around the coast of Ireland on one of the tall ships, where they mixed with Irish kids, and that helped as well. There was a UEFA futsal tournament involving teams from all over Ireland that was held in the Athlone IT and included a discussion with UEFA delegates from Europe about how integration was working in the Balahadreen Centre using sports. And it was very helpful. Like, there was delegates from Germany, from Switzerland, from the UK, from Austria, France and Spain. And they had a wide variety of questions as to how things were working in Balhydrin. And they were hoping maybe to take some examples of that into and bring it to their countries where they could help and their football organisations there. SARI, which is called Sports Against Racism Ireland, ran a football tournament in the Phoenix Park, and they do that on an annual basis. And we had two teams each year from Balhydrin took place in that. That's where there's groups of teams from all over the country, but they're teams from, we've said, you could have two or three teams from homeless people, two or three teams from Africa, two or three teams from Syria, two or three teams from Ireland, two or three teams, different demographics, and they all took part in that tournament. Last year took part in the what they call the Eid World Cup. Eid is an Islamic religious celebration. So that took place in the Law Society sports grounds last year, and we had two teams involved in that as well. Some of the younger lads have played quite a bit of Gaelic football in the underage teams with the Balhydrin GAA club.
0: As James mentioned, sport is a fantastic way to get involved in the local community. And so we will now hear from a panel that were involved in running the Rosemount 10K and Half Marathon about that experience. Ever felt like you're going nowhere and
5: you need a little help? I see a guest in front of me, five beautiful people. Just introduce yourselves and we can move on.
6: Oh, I'm Milandra Ndlovu.
5: Welcome, Milandra.
6: Thank you.
7: Takuzo Pungitziri. I'm Goda Tabani Pungitziri.
8: Okay. I'm Faith from Nigeria.
9: Okay. I'm Mohammed Lamin Kamara.
5: Alright, welcome to the show, guys. Feel free, take your jackets off and kick your legs up. What I'll just ask you is just a random question. How did you take part in the marathon? Half marathon, actually, and 10 kilometers. What did you do?
9: First of all, we have to thank the organizer that gave us such an opportunity to be part of the marathon race and the Temple Accommodation Center direct provision. I ran the marathon, which is very, very nice. It was 10 kilometers. That wasn't my first marathon. I've been doing it before in West Africa and South America. Yeah, so...
5: So you're quite experienced.
9: Yeah, I had experience about the marathon.
5: So you ran in the marathon?
9: Yeah, I ran the marathon.
5: All right. Anybody else partook in a different way?
10: I volunteered for the marathon, and I was waiting for some of the guys who were running at the finishing line.
5: Oh, okay.
10: Yeah.
8: In fact, the first time I wanted to do the running, but I couldn't finish the run because it was too, I haven't done it before. So okay. I did it on my way. Fortunately for me, we had a car that dropped us on the way. So in fact, it was funny. I really enjoyed it because when I run small, they that took me past the people that was running and they dropped me. I start running. That's how I finished the run. At least I'm among the people that finished. It was really funny.
5: Oh, right. Milandra, just tell us, how did you find the marathon? Have you ever run before? Did you enjoy it? Or just how you found it?
6: Oh, yes. I was also running and it was fun to me. It was something new to me. It was my first time doing that. It was actually refreshing because we are always sleeping here. So it was something new.
5: Quite refreshing.
6: Yes, it was refreshing.
5: Oh, all right. Okay. Let me just ask Taban.
10: We got to hear about the marathon because they put a notice on the notice board, and it was like our first time like being in the society and seeing people. It was a nice experience because we always hear like it's like we always locked up in here, so meeting people was a very nice experience.
9: And that day when we get there, somebody like me, I was very excited. I was very happy the kind of the cheerful, you know, the kind of the approach they gave us when we get here. Because when we get here, we're looking for where we are going to get our bib, our jersey. So an Irishman just come and meet us. Oh, you guys are from Temple. Come on. You understand what I mean? Okay. So I like the approach.
5: So you felt very cheerful.
9: Yeah. We felt welcome and they gave us everything they could.
5: Okay.
9: There's nothing like discrimination. We eat food together with the white. Even when we were running, the white guy would tap you. Come on, guy, let's go, boy.
5: Wonderful.
9: You know, it was so exciting. I'm very happy. I was very happy.
5: Is there any other thing, Taku, that you would like to add? Like, for instance, a sense of achievement. Say you have achieved this by taking part in this, or just an experience that you can share with the public out there?
11: It was a great aura. It was really nice partaking in the marathon, in the 10-kilometer run. I got to finish the race, and I'm proud of myself. Last day, I got a medal, which is quite an achievement for me.
5: All right, that is good. That is good. Ladies and gentlemen, thank you for taking part in this discussion, and thank you for sharing your experiences with us. We will treasure them.
0: For our final interview of the series, we will hear from Hicham and Precious. They are going to discuss the media expression course that led to this series, Giving Voice to the Silenced, and what they will carry forward from it. They are also going to tell us about their lives in the direct provision system, what they think should be changed, and their hopes for the future.
12: Hicham, have there been benefits in doing the course?
13: Well, firstly, if you ask me how I am before the course and after the course, it's a big difference. I did learn a lot of skill, a lot of knowledge about the media that I never knew it before. That all because of the my training. Extremely good. She teach me a lot of stuff that I didn't know before I do this program. Like, I love the media. I love to study more, get more level. Maybe one day have my own TV station or my own program. I would love to do that because it's something is in my agenda. Because as a person, I love media. I love to meet people. I love to connect with other organizations, help other people. That's who I am. I like to make other people happy. That's one of my personality.
12: And Precious, how do you feel as we come to the end of the course in media expression?
14: Well, I feel privileged, I feel great, I feel honored that I've done quite a lot, that I bottled myself in, like now I can express myself, and I know I integrate with people, I can answer questions freely as you're asking me, and then I can be a producer, I didn't know that, and I was also a shy person and like I can't express myself, but now I can express myself. I can view myself out there.
12: So do you think this will be, the course is in media expression, but do you think this has other benefits for your life in general as going out to meet people, maybe applying for
14: roles
12: or jobs?
14: Yes. Like, right, okay, I always admire people who are presenters, who are, like, you know, on TVs, acting and all that. So when I came to this course, it was like, oh, Precious, are you going to do that? But now I think I'm thinking twice. I can opt for that. Like, you know, be on TV, be on radio, and then I can express myself despite our accent, our English knowledge and all that. I feel good.
12: And do you think it will help? Both of you are in direct provision at the moment, but do you think you will have more courage to go out into the wider community and meet and say hello to people you had before you did the course?
14: Yes. It was a stepping stone. Like it gives us, we can go anyway. We can interact with people, whoever we meet. It gives us,
12: And maybe a bonus in many ways.
14: A bonus, I can say that.
12: Hicham, you are actually very much involved in the community because
15: Definitely. You,
12: not only in the field of sport, but you're also very interested in local affairs and current affairs.
15: That's correct.
12: And you're very aware that there will be local elections coming on soon. Are the other people in direct provision as clued in, shall we say, as you are?
15: Well, basically, a lot of people in my hostel, they are new. So most of them, they not deal with the politician.
12: I'm just thinking, one of the things that came up as we were going through the issues, I suppose, with direct provision was the whole plight of families. Mm-hmm. And people who are living with families. How do families cope with direct provision, do you think, Precious? Is it more difficult for those people than for individual people?
14: I think families, it depends with the
12: where you are situated, because other centers, they've got their family, they've got their space of cooking and all that, and others they don't have. Those that they don't have, they will be like, you know, you are like a father and mother and kids who are teenagers in one room, which is not ethical. You understand? It's
16: They need space.
12: They need space, like, you know, privacy and all that. And then in cooking, obviously, in other centers, they don't have also. So if they can have that type of, you know...
16: So really, it would be better if there were family units in direct provision to live as a family with the benefits of a family. When it comes to direct provision, are there any suggestions you would make to advocate for, obviously you advocate for people who are, for the length of time it takes?
15: Well, to be honest, it's like most of the centres in Dublin are overcrowded. Like every place is over, like people, you can find six people in one room. Some hostel, they have four in one room. There's no privacy. That's very unhuman thing, like, because everybody has the right to have his privacy. But in most of the center here in Ireland, they don't have that because it's overcrowded. So I think the best thing, like I always say, they should end direct provision. There's no solution, other solution. They have to end it.
16: They have to end direct provision?
15: Yeah. Like, always, like I'm with Massey. That was our campaign, to end up direct provision.
16: You think that migrants should be able to come in with no... Just to come in and be part of our society. It is a lovely way, but there is always checks no matter where you go. Should there be checks then as people are coming into the country?
15: Yes, I didn't say you mustn't check up. Everyone have to be checked up before coming inside the country. That's the right thing. But the question is, what is the point you bring other people in the country and you have still people like for 12 years and you don't have a paper? How are you should solve the problem first before bring other people?
12: Okay, what you're saying is, I think what she's saying is like, they need to speed up the process. Like, yes, you mustn't end, because every country's got migrant. Let's be honest. It's every country's got migrants. So by ending all the direct provisions, I don't see it's an ideal thing, but quicken the process.
16: See, really, I mean, I understand what Hitchin was saying. You're basically saying sort everyone that's in direct provision now without taking other people. But at the same time, when their needs are so great, it would be wrong maybe to stop them on the shoreline. So that's one. But Precious is saying that the way to do it would be to speed up the process, and then you would be able to allow that less need for these centres. Exactly. They wouldn't be overcrowded.
12: Mm-hmm. Yeah, true.
16: Hitchin, you play sport. Do you see sport as a great way to, an avenue to play, to integrate in society?
15: Yes, indeed. Well, firstly, sport is good for the body, it's good for the health. It's give you the strength to forget your stress, plus to keep you fit. So for me, sport is very important in my life, and it's very important in general for anybody's life. If you don't have sport, something is missing in your life. You're going to get problem, you get old.
16: So you have made a life, as well as being in direct profession, you have a life outside of direct profession.
15: I'm trying.
16: Yeah, well, you have some social life outside, but your sport is outside direct profession too,
15: yes,
16: isn't
15: indeed.
16: It? Yeah. So you have gone and done that. So you would you like to see more of the people living in direct profession doing the same?
15: Well, I would love all people in direct profession have connection outside, have integrated work fast, because when you integrate, it's that's help the community. Like all the Irish people, if they integrate with the immigrant, it's going to be good. It's going to be a rainbow nation. It's going to be good for everyone, because a lot of immigrants are very skilled. They have a lot of talent. But only problem, some of them, they are shy. Or some of them, they, because we come from, they're scared to show his talent. So I think if people in direct provision go out and they integrate with the Irish society, then it'd be good for everyone.
16: How do you see yourself, say, in 10 years' time?
12: In 10 years' time, I'll be an entrepreneur.
16: An entrepreneur?
12: Yeah.
16: An entrepreneur, and you will have set up an accounting business, is it?
12: Maybe. Any business that will...
16: Any business.
12: Yeah.
16: Have you any other plans apart from being very good with figures?
12: I like
14: to have my own beauty saloon, beauty spa, and yeah.
16: And to make people feel good about themselves.
14: Exactly.
16: The title of the program you've given us, both Hitcham and Precious, is Stepping Stones. Stepping Stones is some place for you. It's an interim arrangement before you go into the wider community. Is that the idea behind the Stepping Stones? Stepping Stones to your future.
14: Yeah, it is. Exactly, it's my stepping stone. So after that, in 5 years, I believe I'll be there, wherever I want to be. Like this businesswoman, like I'll be like... Bill Gates
16: singing
14: the praises.
16: Hitcham, stepping stones for you. When you're taking these stepping stones, and where will you be?
15: Well, like basically, there's another step in my life to go forward. Well,
16: and you'll have your own radio program.
15: Well, firstly, I'll give you a strange answer. I want to be a happy person. That's my big dream. Secondly, my biggest dream is to be a successful person. I have a lot of dreams to have my own business. I hope in the nice next 10 or 15 years I have my own business. That's all my dream.
16: We will leave you all and thank you as Hitcham and Precious share their dreams. May their future be bright. Thank you.
14: Thank you very much.
0: This brings us to the end of our four-part series, Giving Voice to the Silenced. We are immensely grateful to the work carried out in gathering the recordings for the programme, and in particular to those that shared their stories with us. The featured vox pops from the street in our earlier programmes highlighted quite simply that the majority of Irish people did not have enough of an understanding of the direct provision system, and we hope that these four programmes have been enlightening. We will leave you now with a powerful song entitled Dancing in the Rain.
17: Hello everyone, my name is Nafiu Shitu, aka MC2. MC stands for microphone controller, second to the almighty, that's why I'm two. It sounds funny, but no. I just want to tell you the inspiration behind the song Dancing in the Storm. Dancing in the Storm actually came as a result of a conversation I was having with a fellow member of this project. We were discussing about the storm Diana that was coming up way back then. So I now wonder why people keep giving names Diana, Christiana. So I said, why not giving it to one of these storm, Joyce? And because her name is Joyce, and she was laughing and she said, why Joyce? I said, because people will be rejoicing in the storm. And he said, oh, they will now be dancing in the storm. And that's how, you know, it stuck. And dancing in the storm, because of course everybody knows what storm is. It's about, you know, challenges, struggles. And I just look at it as the condition of people living in direct provision can be, you know, likened to that if they have hope. Because when you can be in the storm, you are facing some challenges, but with positive mind you can always, you know, get out of it unscratched and, you know, better, be a better person. And actually that's the reason behind the song Dancing in the Storm. I hope you guys love it. Thank you.

activity. I said that's why you're burning. As I'm walking, it's raining. Oh, for better tomorrow is what that keeps me going. MC2 got no bank that he can go and borrow. Yeah. But I can see myself dancing in the storm. I can see myself dancing in the storm. Yo. Yo, I can see myself dancing in the storm. Listen, listen. TikTok, TikTok says the time. Looking everywhere, no time.

can go and borrow. Yeah, I can see myself dancing in the storm. Listen, listen. Tick tock says the time. Looking everywhere, no time.